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1: Scalpel. Sutures.
2: Mm-hmm.
1: Kirk and Marianne wondering when you had to do a little self-surgery on yourself. And your husband comes straight to mind.
2: Oh, yeah.
1: 410-338-1098. I mean, never have I ever heard of anybody doing what your husband did until he did it. And I'm sure people are out there, but why don't you, can you explain to people that may not have heard that?
2: Oh my gosh, I thought you were talking about my ear. But yeah, he, my husband, when I met him, had a grayish tooth. And I didn't say anything, obviously, I just met him. I asked a friend, I was like, what's up with the dead tooth he's got?
1: I give you a lot of credit, because that would have been a deal breaker for
2: it's
1: some.
2: It's like over there.
1: Okay, so not right up front. Obvious. Yeah,
2: yeah, that wasn't in the front.
1: Off
2: and
1: to the side.
2: She had no idea. And I finally said something.
1: To him or?
2: Yeah, to him. And he goes, well, I made it. And I was confused. He said his tooth got knocked out by a car door. In the wind.
1: Which is painful to me. That sounds painful.
2: Sucks.
1: Right there.
2: Yeah. He saved the tooth and he went to a place and they put the post in and they were going to make one,
1: yeah.
2: You know, and he got the bill or, you know, what they said it was going to cost. And true to Robbie's character said, not on my watch.
1: I don't think so.
2: He asked where they got the material from or what the material was that they made the tooth out of.
1: McCullough Labs in Iowa.
2: He found it. And he has his master's in fabrication or something. He's a fabricator.
1: I'm a liar. He's a fabricator.
2: He's a liar.
1: I'm a liar.
2: He got his master's in lying and he saved his tooth and made a mold and made his own tooth out of that stuff and popped it onto the post. And for a long time it was great, but then it started to get opaque.
1: Yeah.
2: So you saw the gray was the post that you could see. So I told this story on air in the morning show when I work there in Rochester, and a dentist heard and said, that's great, but I'm gonna get you a free tooth. And he gave him a brand new one that sort of he's had issues with, but
1: yeah,
2: it was nice. It was nice of him. So
1: self-dental work.
2: Made his own tooth.
1: And 410-338-1098, maybe you did some self-surgery. I had a friend of mine in the tooth business.
2: Sure.
1: Had to super glue his teeth in.
2: Yeah, super glue is used.
1: And I'm like, that sounds like you could kill it could seep into your pores. I mean,
2: well, I think super glue, it doesn't feel right. It doesn't feel right, but people put their wounds together with super glue.
1: But in your mouth to glue your teeth, and he eats and talks and does all these things.
2: That's so crazy.
1: That's self-surgery right there.
2: Yeah.
1: The most self-surgery I ever did was like getting a splinter stuck somewhere in my hand.
2: Like I have right now.
1: And then you got to get tweezers and work it out.
2: Work it out,
1: Yeah. But as far as like taking, stitching up something.
2: There are people that do that. I think if you injure yourself over and over, you watch the doctor do it. Eventually you're like, I'm just going to do it myself.
1: No!
2: Yeah.
1: I could not imagine.
2: I had wax build up in my ear, and it's so frustrating because you just one ear completely out. And I told her, we had just met, and I said, I have to go to the doctor, and they're going to flush it with the thing.
1: Which I did when I was like 16. Why is my ear so filled with wax?
2: Mm-hmm.
1: But yeah, they put the little thing over your ear, so they're just looking at the ear, and then they all this water goes
2: like
1: in
2: a turkey
1: there.
2: Baster, and they
1: right, and then you see
2: blood.
1: The brown chunks coming out.
2: So I said, I gotta go get that done, and it's gonna be $80 or whatever. And he kind of wasn't paying attention to me, and I was getting annoyed. I'm like, so anyway, I gotta go. He had been Googling how to make one, and he made one from a liter soda bottle, and a pen, took the ink out of the pen, and I don't remember why, but he like made it and blasted my ear, and we had just started dating.
1: MacGyver up in this
2: piece. It was a MacGyver, and it cleared me out. And he cleared me out.
1: Yeah, he did.
2: And then we went to breakfast.
1: Yeah.
2: I mean, you know, I'd come over for breakfast.
1: Yeah. 410-338-1098. Usually it's men, but love to hear from a woman.
2: Sure.
1: A little self-surgery.
2: Yeah.
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0: Kirk and Marianne, Monday 2 to 7, with so much going on. First off, we're broadcasting live from M&T Bank Stadium for a purple evening. 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It's a big time. If you're going, stop by and see us on the concourse level. And don't forget, 4 o'clock, it's The Answer to see William Shatner live. 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And at 5, the beginning of our Metallica contest. 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After that, the Purple Power Hour. We'll look back on that Titans-Ravens game with Todd Heap and Dennis Pitta. 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
1: That's great. Yeah, self-surgeries. When did you have to DIY it yourself? And we've got Webster from Pasadena calling. Hi, Webster.
2: What's up, Webby?
3: Hey.
1: Cool name.
3: Yeah. What's that?
1: I like your name.
3: People have to call me that because there's too many Chris's in the world.
1: You're so right.
2: So
3: yeah. So what you were talking about when you were saying the super glue on the skin?
1: Yeah.
3: There's a product called Liquid Skin.
2: Yeah.
3: It comes in a little glass bottle. It's got a little brush in the top. You take it off, hold the wound together, and slap it on.
2: Hey, does that dissolve after some time, or do you have to use alcohol to get it off? When is it time to take off that liquid skin?
3: Well, it disintegrates and fluffs off all by itself.
2: Okay, so when you're scabbed up or closed up, it says, all right, my job here is done. See you.
3: Yeah, and if it opens up, you know, like a day or so later, you just put a little bit more on top, and you're good to go.
2: Hate it when that gash opens up.
3: You hate that? I'm so sorry.
2: Webster, right there with me, buddy.
1: On that note.
2: I like him. Thanks, Webby.
3: Thank you, guys. Have a great day.
1: Thank you. Too. Yeah, I mean, it is expensive to go to go in, and especially if it's something somewhat minor. I mean, how many times have you, you know, if you dislocate your shoulder or, you know, your shoulder is prone to popping out, you sometimes know, can you just scrape, you know, like get it back in the socket?
2: Maybe that, but
1: you might do that.
2: We've heard so many horror stories of somebody trying to do something themselves at home, and they don't do it right. Usually it's a guy from China or Florida or something. Then they got to go to the hospital or patient first.
1: It's usually not somebody with money. I'll tell you that.
2: Yeah.
1: Ingrown toenail removal. Probably don't recommend that. But there's so many videos of that.
2: Yeah, I'm not trying that at home. I'm not.
1: Kevin?
4: I did that.
1: Oh,
2: ingrown
1: that
2: toenail?
4: Yeah, it was painful.
1: Yes. What surgical tools did you use?
2: Like a butter knife.
4: Scissors and one of those like little hook things you use like for digging into your mouth.
2: Oh, yeah, yeah.
4: Yeah, that's kind of got in there and just kind of bit it down on a sock and ripped it out.
1: Oy, hey, girl.
2: How many people have heated up a needle to pop a blister or something? Have you seen that one before?
1: Yeah, I mean, I can understand it.
2: Yeah.
1: No, I haven't done it.
2: Or if somebody's got a blister under their fingernail, I think you could kind of go into the fingernail. I don't know. There's ways to get in there. People have done it.
1: Oh, somebody texted, relocated both of my shoulders after a mishap in the bedroom.
2: Oh, that's a good mishap.
1: I'd like to see that story. And then, like, popping things that you think might just be a normal old zit.
2: Like
1: but
2: Dr.
1: It ends
2: Pimple
1: up being
2: Popper.
1: Like a boil or something.
2: Yeah, when you get that smell, then you know it's...
1: Mm. Don't mess with your eyes. Whenever you have something on your eye, like a bump of some sort, just let that go to the doctor.
2: And the skin around your eyes, your lips...
1: Yeah.
2: It's much more delicate than
1: Absolutely. The
2: skin on your hands or your arm or something.
1: Yes.
2: I was rubbing my eye one time and I rubbed it so raw and everybody's like, what's wrong with your eye? Because you could see the skin was like
1: gone.
2: So irritated. And
1: ooh, a texture. I pulled a wart out of my foot with nail clippers. Oi. I just like felt that. It hurt a lot and it bled for 2 days. And both days I came home from school and threw my bloody socks away. Then it grew back, and I decided to see a doctor. Yeah.
2: There's some pretty nasty text here.
1: Yeah, I mean, if you live in the outdoors, in some sort of, you know, like farming community, like a rural area, you're probably going to do a lot of that.
2: Yeah.
1: You're just handle it.
2: Naked and Afraid, one of the people's buddies that they're out in the wild, it's got to like operate on their butt because they've got leeches or sores.
1: That's the show I would have put up the white flag so quickly.
2: Don't let your daughter see it because she might love it.
1: She's watched it. It's just mind-boggling that they don't win money.
2: Yeah.
1: Like, there's literally no cash prize. It's just for love of game.
2: You know what, though? You come home, you ain't buying no drinks.
1: Yeah.
2: They're buying all your drinks.
1: Maybe.
2: It's like, hey, there's Leon. Leon, hey, I got this round.
1: Hey, the 10th annual Night at Rock .05K is Thursday the 15th of October at Mate Beer. So that's the letter M and the number 8 on South Sharp Street in Baltimore.
2: Justin, Scott, and Speed are going to be doing it. It's 54 yards. You can do it, too. Register today. And for $15, you get that T-shirt, the race bib post-race Mate Beer. 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
1: All right, we've got more self-surgery stories. Some people on hold on the other side.
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0: 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He's going to have a lot of stories about self-surgery.
1: More so than the jazz station.
0: Maybe. Let's go to our girl Maddie from Gambrels, because she's been on hold for a bit.
1: We were asking if they're, I mean, kind of a guy's thing.
0: Yeah.
1: Self-surgery. But Maddie said, what's up, girl?
2: Hey, how are y'all doing?
0: Good.
1: What did you do?
2: Well, I always tend towards self-surgery.
0: Okay.
2: The first time I recall was we moved into an old house in Frederick from a modern house. And my 9-11-year-old boys love to slide across the wood.
1: Yeah.
2: But the wood wasn't perfect. So little one got a big chunk of wood in his foot.
0: Yeah.
2: I discussed it with him and said, hey, if we go to the ER, they're going to do just what I'm going to do.
0: Okay.
2: And we'll wait a long time. So he said, fine. And, I used a serrated knife.
0: Oh, my God. A serrated knife.
2: That thing off his foot. And that's good. Later, you know, I had a...
0: on the wound?
1: Yeah.
2: Oh, yes.
0: Okay.
2: Yes. We definitely worked on it, you know, antiseptically.
0: Sheesh.
2: And it was fine. but later, you know, I had a cyst on my ear. And I'm like, oh, yeah. I can get this done. And I tried to slice it and cut it and get it open, and it just wouldn't do it. So I had to go to a dermatologist.
0: Uh-huh.
2: So, yeah.
1: So,
2: unsuccessful. Well,
1: that's all right, though. You gave it the old college try. You're not
0: like,
1: scared.
0: Are you using
2: your
0: bread knife for this? Yep. Same one I use on all the kids.
1: Go give me that screwdriver.
0: Oh, my gosh.
2: All right.
0: And now you could YouTube a lot of it and probably do a little bit more precise work. With YouTube.
2: Oh, sure. That's possible.
0: It's been a great
2: I might
0: tool.
2: Get a following.
1: Thanks, Maddie.
0: Thank you.
2: All right. Thanks, you guys. Take care.
0: You're sweet.
1: I remember if you didn't have alcohol, you could put, was it hydrogen peroxide?
0: Yeah.
1: Would that clean something out?
0: I don't know if it would.
1: And
0: it'll fizzle. It'll fizz.
1: What do you know about Mercure comb? You ever
0: Nothing.
1: Heard of that?
0: No.
1: We used to use that. I don't know. I think that was clean out sores. Mercure comb.
0: I mean, what did we do before the internet and YouTube to help us? We were really taking shots in the dark, or we relied a lot more on our elders. We'd call grandma and grandpa or whoever we knew for advice. And now we just go online.
1: Dr. Mom. Milk
0: yeah,
1: and
0: exactly.
1: magnesia.
0: Dr. Grandma. Mike from Bel Air. Hi.
3: Hey, how you doing?
1: All right, Mike, self-surgery. What'd you do?
3: Well, not really no cell surgery, but I got burned in a car accident back in 1981. 85% third-degree burn.
1: Whoa.
3: Like 3% chance of living.
0: Oh, my God.
3: And,
1: that is...
3: And then ever since then, it's like I learned so much during being in the hospital for 6 months. A lot of times, like, I'll just think stuff out. And I tell you, the best thing you can do is with your mind. You can heal yourself with your mind.
1: Wow.
3: I'm a firm believer in it.
1: Mind over matter. Yeah, if you tell yourself, this doesn't hurt, or
0: is that what
1: I'm
0: you
1: okay.
0: mean by that? Like just telling yourself it's okay?
3: Yeah, sometimes. I mean, like, I'm 63 years old. You know, I got pains in my knee, pains in my back, and stuff like that. I don't run out to the doctor every time. I'm like, you know, I'm going to think this through and work on myself, man, and get myself prepped out. You know, that's all it takes.
1: You ain't no pudding.
3: Positive attitude.
1: You're no pudding pop.
0: So you're in the hospital for 6 months recovering from burns all over your body. How is it that you're getting up and observing what nurses and doctors are doing to learn self-surgery and stuff?
3: It's like I wasn't knocked out the whole time. I mean, they I was only in a coma for maybe like 2 weeks, maybe.
0: But weren't you in a lot of pain?
3: Well, yeah, but I'm over that now.
0: Okay.
3: In fact, I'm getting ready to retire. I went back to work.
1: Yeah,
0: oh,
1: man.
0: Boy.
1: I tell you what, they say that pain from burns
0: fire,
1: is incredible.
0: Is the pain gone now, like from all your burn areas?
1: Mind over matter.
3: Yeah, I mean, I don't have any pain.
0: Okay.
3: I went and cut timber. I cut timber for like almost 13, 14 years.
0: Wow.
3: Now I work for the railroad and I'm getting ready to retire from that.
1: Wait a minute. Marianne, I told you a while back, I talked to Mike at Barrel House Live. Mike, you put your name in my phone and no phone number.
3: Oh,
1: You son of a gun. Okay. Hey, look, you need to come up here. You need to come up here. Look, you're calling on the phone. We talked at Barrel House Live about you coming on the air.
3: Mike,
1: I love you. I love your resolve, Mike.
3: I think I was talking to you about bird watching also.
1: Yeah.
0: Bird watching, your other passion. Yeah.
1: Hey, Mike, I got so much I have so much admiration and respect for you. Aww. You are burned over 85% of your body. Does that bother you? Hell no. You go out to the shows. You and your wife were hanging out.
0: That's amazing.
1: Really admire you, and I want to have you on the air up here if you would come join us one afternoon.
3: All right. Yeah, I'll do that.
1: As soon as you said the railroad thing, I'm like, that's Mike. Your last name is like Class or something, right?
3: Yep, that's me.
0: That's amazing.
1: You need to,
0: Once
3: somebody meets me, they don't forget me.
1: Hey.
3: I'm going to do you that way.
0: I'm going to put you on hold and you can talk to the producer.
3: I'm the most recognizable person you'll ever meet.
1: You are, dude. I think you're beautiful. Hey, we're going to put you on hold, and Kevin's going to get your information, Mike. Thanks for calling.
3: All right, take care. Great, nice to meet you, Mike.
0: Yeah, I remember you telling us about him.
1: Mm-hmm.
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0: saw and used toilet paper and black electrical tape to basically put it back on.
1: How do the nerves and all that?
2: Yeah, it doesn't just go back together.
0: Well, I didn't like completely cut it off. I cut, but it was
2: dangling.
0: I mean, it's basically wrapped up with just toilet paper and black electrical tape.
1: That's not good.
2: But did you go to seek medical help, or did it just...
0: Nah.
2: And so
0: it's fine now.
2: It's fine now.
0: Yep.
1: That's you so know, gnarly.
2: You know when it's going to rain, don't you?
0: Well, I mean, yeah, I mean, I can't bend it all the way, but...
1: Right.
0: I can still make a fist with the hands, so...
1: Okay, well, that's impressive. You should maybe go into the medical field. Everybody's missed their calling.
0: I think I was just lucky, that's all.
2: Incredible, John. Thanks for calling, buddy.
1: Yeah, we're talking about self-surgery. So many great calls. Let's take James from Severna Park. What's up?
2: What's up, Jimmy?
3: Hey, how you guys doing?
2: We're doing good.
3: Just saw you this weekend, Kurt.
2: Thanks.
3: When I was little, me and my buddy were making all these model rockets and stuff, and I'm trying to make my own model rocket. And I took the X-Acto knife blade, the razor knife went and slipped, and went the whole blade went right to the center of my leg.
2: Oh my god!
3: So it's like I'm trying to hide the fact that I just injured myself and sliced my leg open from my parents.
2: Right.
3: And I grabbed my mother's fabric and stuff out of her little sewing cabinet. I finally get it to stop bleeding, and I just tie my leg for a day or two, and it stopped bleeding, and it was actually healing pretty good. And then my parents found the rags.
2: Oh, so, and they're like, James, what the hell, James? They thought you were menstruating.
3: Well, and then it's 1980, so the first thing they grab is the hydrogen peroxide and the orange stuff, the methylate.
1: The go-tos.
3: Checking your leg, and I'm worried about them killing it because they're about to burn the hell out of me. And I've also done a really good job of keeping it clean because it actually was pretty good.
2: Yeah, you kept that clean, but you didn't keep this phone call clean.
1: Yeah, your mouth's not clean.
2: All right, James.
3: That's right.
1: Thanks, James.
2: Take care, buddy.
1: Just a reminder, Dirty Word is no longer happening here on air. So, we got some great texts. Thanks, everybody, for calling and texting. I mean, man, you guys delivered.
2: The person that said, I pulled a cyst out of my waist that left a hole I could put my first knuckle of my pinky into.
1: Oh, my gosh.
2: Put a large Band-Aid over it, and it healed itself.
1: Yeah.
2: Love it. Way to go.
1: Yeah, and a lot of... I had a big old something or other growth cyst on my bikini line. And trust me, when people said squeeze it, it was squozin'. I tried.
2: Squoze it.
1: I did what I could. I mean, I went to town on that. It was too deep.
2: Sometimes
1: it was so deep. When she cut it, it was like cut, cut, cut. It was crazy.
2: Shot.
1: I was like, can I watch? I mean, this is the most exciting thing that's going to happen to me.
2: Some people want to look. Some people do not want to see anything.
1: I couldn't wait. She lifted it out. If I could have recorded it to watch again later, I would have.
2: Did it smell like funk?
1: And no, it smelled like nothing.
2: Oh, boy.
1: There was no smell. It was like it was just like a lot of skin. I don't know.
2: You were robbed.
1: It was hot.
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1: He's 81 years old, Kirk.
2: Who is he?
1: His name is Donald Johnson, and he made a ton of money on GoFundMe, but all the money is being returned. And I'm curious if you would want your donation back. So this is what happened. This guy, and I saw this video, he went viral. A lady filmed him lugging luggage up the steps, and she said, "This is, I just talked to this man. He's 81 and takes luggage, has a job delivering lost luggage to people."
2: Hey, we've heard this story before about the 90-year-old guy working at Burger King or something. Somebody's like, this guy shouldn't be doing this
1: at this late
2: stage in life.
1: You know, he's old and he's lugging it up the thing. And he's doing, when she talked to him, she found out that he had a wife of 57 years who's battling cancer. Now, I saw here it said his wife of 57 years, and then I saw later that it was his wife was 57, so I have to figure that out because there's a big difference there.
2: He's 80?
1: Yeah, 81.
2: Okay, what's that make it?
1: 7 minus 11 is 4.
2: 67, 77, so he was 24
1: when
2: he got married.
1: Happen.
2: Yeah, that could happen.
1: So here's the problem. The woman that posted it wasn't just a random neighbor. It was their daughter. And everything else is real. The wife is battling pancreatic cancer, and the dad is 81, and he is working to pay for cancer treatment.
2: So the only thing that is a lie.
1: The only thing she lied about is that he wasn't a stranger. But she's like, I just figured it would get more eyeballs if I said, look at this man. And that's a thing that people do. There was a woman that records her husband from her car.
2: Right.
1: And he gets out of his car and he sets up this elaborate stroller for their triplets or quadruplets, whatever. And it takes him forever. And she's like, look at this guy. Look at this man. And then the comments are like, it's his wife. She does this every week.
2: Well,
1: you know, and it caught my eye.
2: Yeah.
1: I'm like, wait, what? But then it eventually became ridiculous. The guy, it was like taking forever and he was bumbling and it was stupid, but it's a thing people do.
2: Yeah, they do, especially with TikTok out there and you're getting a bunch of hits and hey, people like it. Let's do it again.
1: But GoFundMe, somebody alerted GoFundMe to the ethics committee.
2: So the GoFundMe people stepped in.
1: So they said, okay, we're going to take this because it was up to $700,000.
2: Jeez.
1: Which would put a dent in the cancer treatments. It wouldn't fully take away pay for cancer treatments, but it would put a dent in it.
2: Yeah. That's a huge step forward for us. And so look, suppose if people do want to keep their money in GoFundMe, what do you do then? If people say no, you know?
1: Well, yeah. So now they canceled it. GoFundMe was like, this is a violation. And they said, everybody's refunded. Then she started a new one under a place called Give, Send, Go. And she said the neighbor story, the door cam video is real. I am their neighbor. That is real. The diagnosis is real. The job is real.
2: I'm just their daughter. Fight me.
1: So everything. I mean, I would still donate.
2: Yeah, I might still donate to that, too. And I'm sure a lot of people still will. It's just that one little twist. It could have been like, psych, she doesn't know this guy. It's actually the money's going to her.
1: Yeah.
2: But it seems pretty airtight.
1: And we've seen,
2: like
1: you said, you've seen the old pizza delivery guy. And
2: yeah, that story has been told a few times.
1: Right.
2: And it always works.
1: If it's the guy has energy and wants to get out of the house and have some walking around money, go for it. But if it's like, I wish I was with my wife, you know, or I wish I could just sit in the recliner.
2: Right.
1: Then you feel bad.
2: It's, yeah.
1: But some people enjoy it.
2: Just like Irv's basement bar. I mean, we'll get to him a little later on, but 103 years old, you don't know how much more time you have, and you want to, it's like William Shatner.
1: You're probably seeing way more people working than if you were just sitting in your recliner.
2: And you kind of wither away if you're not.
1: You're socializing, at
2: least. No doubt about it. And you keep your muscle tone when you're lifting beers and stuff. And William Shatner, he's got it all. Some people still got the brain, don't have the body, vice versa. William Shatner's got both. Have you seen these commercials? Will Shat here. He's still doing his thing, man. Yeah. And he's sad because
1: he went up to space, sort of.
2: Oh God, and cried. He knows he's coming to the end. Is because he's in his 90s, but everything still works. And he's like, I don't want to leave this. I still got it.
1: Yeah,
2: but Father Time.
1: Do we need a GoFundMe for him? My God,
2: I don't think so. Great. But you never know.
1: You good?
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0: Orioles baseball.
1: Justin Scott and Spiegel mornings.
0: Kirk and Marianne afternoons.
1: And all kinds of rock.
0: All day long.
1: This is 98 Rock. The Kirk and Marianne bonus round.

0: we're talking about flirting. What's your thing? How do you do it?
1: Yeah, 410-338-1098. And a lot of people...
0: What's your go-to move?
1: A lot of people say, you know, those stock lines, you know, pickup line.
0: The pickup lines are weird to me. I mean, I understand they're funny. And, you know, sure, ha, great. But for real, is that going to work? No.
1: You know, a lot of women say humor is
0: But it's not a good thing. I mean, it's not like an actual laugh. It's more like a, huh. That's how I feel, right?
1: I mean, the first time...
0: Are you tired because you've been running through my mouth? Oh.
1: The first time you heard that, though, it was pretty...
0: But I didn't go, oh my God, you're so funny. I was like, oh.
1: Your legs must be tired or whatever. Yeah. Hey, did you see a gold medal roll by here? I mean, sometimes if you've got a good one and you deliver it the right way, you're in. Maybe not for you, but
0: yeah,
1: I bet,
0: but maybe others.
1: At 410-338-1098, what is flirting advice that worked for you? And we talked about our boss. Hey, Justin! Justin!
0: You want him to come down?
1: Well, if he wants to, he can. He might be deep into something, might be on a Zoom. But he had a kind of a novel way, and he would just go up and kind of leave his phone number right in front of somebody.
0: He would just plop it down.
1: Yeah, and walk away.
0: And then walk away. But wait!
1: And it works sometimes.
0: Yeah, he did say it worked.
1: Right. I remember somebody said something like...
0: But he's not dating anybody, so I guess it only worked until...
1: Well, it could work for a little while, a relationship runs its route, and then you, like, beat feet. Somebody
0: talked to him.
1: One guy said something like, hey, look, I got to go, like, in 5 minutes, but I have to get your phone number now.
0: There he is.
1: You know what I mean?
0: He's here to give you his phone number.
1: Right. I mean, yeah.
0: Slap it down. See what happens.
1: If you catch him off guard, sometimes it works. Justin Johnson, who is notorious for getting out there and doing the damn thing. And we were talking earlier.
0: To this day.
1: When you're younger, sometimes you don't want to feel that rejection, so you don't throw your hat in the ring.
0: Oh, God, yeah.
2: Yeah, I don't know when that ended for me, but it was bad for a while, like where you just wouldn't approach anybody.
0: Of course.
1: Teenage 20s? Yeah. When do you think it ended for you? Because for me, it was like 20.
0: Oh, yeah. Wow.
2: Oh, it was later than that for sure. It was probably 30.
1: Really?
2: Yeah.
1: Yeah, Marianne.
0: It suck. I remember even as a kid going, oh, it sucks for the guys that they've got to. Then I remembered women have to bear children and get our periods every month. So I'm you know what?
2: I actually got some good advice on how to get over it and how to learn how to kind of approach.
1: Okay. Why don't you share that with the class?
2: You lay 3 bricks a day, it's called. And what you do is you give a woman a compliment, a real compliment, something that you actually like. You like her shoes, you tell her you like her shoes or something. Even though you're not going after that girl, it just gets you in the mode of talking to someone.
0: Oh.
1: So 3 different people a day?
2: Yeah, like, 3 different, lay 3 bricks a day.
1: Yeah.
0: Lay 3 bricks a day. So the bricks are compliments.
2: Yeah, and is it compliments or some kind of...
1: Or
2: it has to be legitimate, though. You can't just be making it up.
0: Are these women, are these women that you're sort of into or just women in general?
2: No, just women in general. Because you're used to talking and complimenting, because complimenting is a big part of it.
1: That is true. And then...
0: I've never gotten a compliment from Justin Johnson, just so you know. Never, not even one.
1: Wow, tomorrow, come with a compliment.
0: You can practice on me. I got cool shoes on today.
2: Do
0: you? No, they're dirty and old. White, clunky. They're lame today.
1: Justin's not real big with the compliments. He came out somewhere.
0: Yeah, some must be hard.
1: Oh, yeah. I guess my band played Trifecta last year, and I said, hey, did you see the band?
0: No.
1: Yeah, I saw it.
0: Oh, no. That's awful.
2: Sure did.
1: Yeah, I saw you guys.
2: Next question.
1: Yeah.
0: Yeah, right. Saw the whole thing.
1: You walk down the hall scratching your head like, damn, all right.
0: Oh, my God. What a great lighting setup they had.
1: Yeah, not even that. Hey, 410-338-1098. Are you axis bold as love to throw your phone number right down in front of some girl and walk away? Or women, what works for you or, like, what gets you if a guy does it? Or what maybe have you done that a guy was like, wow. That, you know, because women every now and then these days, they'll come at you first. I love that, by the way.
0: Yeah, I don't know, though, because that goes against nature. It seems like when women are too bold and they come up, guys always say they love it, but I don't feel like it's really the right way to do it.
1: One girl, it was a convention, and everybody had their name tags on, and she liked this guy, and she walked right up to the guy and took his name tag off him and put it on her.
0: Ooh, how'd that go?
1: That went good. I think they got married.
0: Yeah. Yeah. And Party's sister hit on her husband first.
1: See that?
0: Yeah.
1: And, you know, guys are like, wow, she must really like me if she's coming up and hitting on me. No other woman has done that.
0: Mm-hmm.
1: So you kind of roll with it.
0: And it doesn't make you feel like they're pathetic or whatever. I don't know.
2: Oh, no.
0: No?
2: No. It depends on how they do it and, you know, how aggressive they are. But
1: yeah.
0: What if they just, like, lick your face?
2: I'm in.
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0: Kirk and Marianne, Monday 2 to 7, with so much going on. First off, we're broadcasting live from M&T Bank Stadium for a purple evening. That's a night when the ladies take over the bank with open locker rooms and players past and present. It's a big time. If you're going, stop by and see us on the concourse level. And don't forget, 4 o'clock, it's The Answer to see William Shatner live. Just listen to JSS at 7:30 for The Answer to the question we'll ask at 4. 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And at 5, the beginning of our Metallica contest. 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You could win that trip to see Metallica at the Sphere in Las Vegas. After that, the Purple Power Hour. We'll look back on that Titans-Ravens game with Todd Heap and Dennis Pitta. A lot, right? Monday, 2 to 7, Kirk and Marianne on 98 Rock.
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1: Flirt.
2: What's your method? What's your technique? What's your go-to when you're trying to show somebody that you like them? Hey. You know, when we're little, boys would, punch or slap and, you know, hit or play with somebody on the playground.
1: I hit Janie with a rock.
2: Yeah, we frown upon that now. We've now learned that it's not a good...
1: That sucked. I was so...
2: It's not good for moms and dads to go, oh, he must like you if he hit you. Because we don't want to teach them that that's what love is.
1: I still feel terrible about that.
2: Yeah. But we don't know what we're doing. So we're just trying to... Just shots in the dark,
1: you know?
2: That was
1: some caveman S right there. Melissa Larsh, happy anniversary. It says... A flirting technique that works for her, listen to this, get behind me and show me how to use a pool stick, your breath on my neck.
2: Oh, God.
1: Done. That's how my husband and I are going to celebrate 16 years today, September 29th.
2: If somebody said that to you.
1: Get behind me and show me how to use this pool cue.
2: So I could feel the breath on my neck?
1: I can get behind you and you feel the breath, but I'm not good with the pool stick. Yeah, not too heavy. And, and eat your breath mint before you get behind somebody.
2: Yeah. Did you just eat the chili they're serving here?
1: Yeah, with onions. Karen Wheeler Jenkins said, good conversation, up on current news, historic events, and some pop culture, but not a gamer dweeb, Kevin, and a witty, not cruel sense of humor.
2: Did you just slip your name in there?
1: One who could laugh at themselves when necessary.
3: What was that?
1: You're not a gamer dweeb. I take that back.
2: I just slid your name in real quick.
3: Well, honestly, I'm more mad at the texter than I am you. What was that?
1: The gamer dweeb?
3: What did we do?
1: I know.
3: What video games?
1: Yeah, I just stuck you in there. Witty, not cruel sense of humor. Somebody can laugh at themselves when necessary. If you can't laugh at yourself, let us.
2: Yeah, please. So they said, another texter said, people don't care if you say something embarrassing, so you shouldn't care either. So just talk about what you feel like, even if it's weird.
1: Yeah.
2: That's true. I mean, if you start on a genuine thing and you actually get into it, that's exactly what I'm looking for instead of the cheesy line.
1: Right.
2: That's superficial.
1: One, I saw two younger guys on a daytime talk show, and they were talking about relationships and what works and blah, blah, blah. And one guy said, guys are afraid to be like chat room bait. Like you ask a girl out and she turns
2: like
1: you down.
2: You.
1: She turns you down and then she goes to her buddies in a big group chat and says, guess what? Delbert had the nerve to ask me out. Oh, my God.
2: Delbert.
1: He thinks he's good enough to go out with me. And then they're all laughing at you behind your back.
2: Yeah.
1: And then you get out in public, you can tell because they're like, that's a guy right there, that Delbert guy.
2: Yeah, it's embarrassing. It's a nightmare.
1: It is.
2: So I always feel bad that guys have to do that.
1: Well,
2: What's the Sadie Hawkins dance? Is that the one where the women ask
1: the guy? And that was sort of an elementary school thing, which I always thought was a weird concept because nobody was asking me nothing.
3: Was it real? Was it just a TV thing?
1: No, it was real. Millersville Elementary School or Old Mill Middle School South. One of those jumps. We had the Sadie Hawkins and I was sidelined.
2: Yeah,
1: I was watching from afar.
2: I was the girl in elementary school that for whatever reason, all the nerds, Kevin...
1: No, Kevin,
3: what did I do to you?
2: Kidding. All the losers, Kirk, would say. I'm just kidding.
1: I'll wear it. Yeah.
2: No. You guys aren't nerds and losers, I swear. And being a nerd is cool. So, a lot of the guys knew that I was nice and I would not turn them down.
1: Right.
2: Slut.
1: Yes.
2: But so I would go in the bathroom and hide. And then the nerds would like be outside the bathroom. Where is she?
1: Yeah,
2: Get her out here.
1: She's getting Twinkies.
2: like during the slow dances. I'd go run in the bathroom and then they'd be like waiting.
1: Oh man. Well that.
2: And then I'd dance with them, but it was just the zombie dance where your hands are on their shoulders and you just walk back and forth.
1: Yeah. My move was a little too advanced for middle school.
2: That's exactly it. It's a zombie dance.
1: My move in high school, I told you, the thumb right on the inside of your pocket.
2: That's kind of cute.
1: Pull you in a little closer.
2: I don't need that. But yeah, the hook on the thing is cute.
1: Yeah, I thought that was
2: a
1: good
2: nice,
1: move.
2: That's nice because it's not invasive.
1: Right.
2: It's just sort of a very familiar move.
0: The Boom Boom Room, Weekend Edition. It's the Kirk and Marianne bonus round on 98 Rock.

0: Marianne on 98 Rock.
1: Yeah, the Gunners do a lot of covers, man. Live and Let Die and Knocking on Heaven's Door, among a couple right there. They do them well. Kirk McEwen, Marianne Seert, Kevin White producing. And we were talking flirting.
2: Yes. And different ways that your methods of flirting. And, you know, just remembering that you may feel like it's cringy, but nobody's going to remember it.
1: Yeah, you hope that nobody remembers it and spread your cringy message around to their chat room
2: Don't
1: friends.
2: Don't try to be too cute. You know what I mean?
1: I know.
2: And we love Justin Johnson's theory of just putting his phone number down, slamming it down on the bar, walking away.
1: That's bold confident. Right there.
2: She'll call, maybe do a little finger gun after and a wink.
1: I remember years and years ago, I was in a bar in Owings Mills, and the late Steve McNair, former quarterback of the Ravens, was in the bar, and I mustered up my courage, and I went over like, what's up, Steve? How you doing,
2: hit
1: man?
2: On him?
1: Just wanted to say hello and introduce myself, and I gave him my business card, and I gave it to him, and he looked at it. He sat it right down on the table in front of him, and then he and his party got up and left, and there was my business card sitting right there.
2: Well,
1: sitting
2: did he
1: right
2: know
1: there on the
2: did
1: table.
2: You introduced and said I'm in broadcasting and all that?
1: It said Ravens on it.
2: Okay.
1: Yeah, you know, he just...
2: Maybe he didn't realize, like, what you wanted to...
1: Probably just...
2: I just said, want to be friends.
1: Yeah.
2: Give you a call someday, chat.
1: Said, I don't know this guy.
2: See how your day is.
1: Right, yes.
2: Let's see. If you lack confidence, just fake it. That's true. It's the number one thing when it comes to flirting, and it's very attractive, a texter says.
1: Yeah. Humor, too. You always hear about humor's going to win them over, and I don't know. A lot of times...
2: Maybe take your shirt off right at the bar.
1: If you're Bert Kreischer, you can try it at...
2: Yeah. Don't listen to radio DJs, because we don't... That's a good advice.
1: Yeah.
2: And then someone said, when in doubt, whip it out. Let's stay away from that. HR frowns upon that.
1: I had a friend of mine who, he would violate your space if you were a female, and sometimes it worked.
2: Oh, gosh.
1: Yeah.
2: Your space sounds like a really polite way to put an assault.
1: It would catch girls off guard. It was never anything I would try.
2: Yeah.
1: But he would touch you somewhere. Ooh. I know. And then some girls would be like, what are you doing? Get off me. And some girls would be like, hey.
2: Mm-hmm.
1: Hey. Yeah, what was that? Oh, sorry about that. Yeah, don't let that happen again.
2: Wow.
1: Oh, and I've got something for you guys. I told you a while ago, a friend of mine knows somebody that goes and gets massages,
2: oh,
1: a female,
2: yeah,
1: and lets the masseuse
2: give her a happy ending.
1: Yes.
3: Oh, yeah, I remember that, yeah.
1: Yeah. She, if she's allowed to change her name, will come on the air with us and tell her story.
2: Oh, my God. I think we just told it.
1: Well, I mean, I'd like to hear it from her about how that progressed from a regular massage into awkwardness.
3: Just a physical. I'm not trying to be gross, but it's more involved than it is for a dude. You know what I mean? Like a happy ending. It's a little more involved with a female than it is with a male.
2: Yeah, that's so true.
3: You got to be at least clean.
1: Yeah.
3: You know what I mean?
1: I don't even know if it gets all the way to that. I just know that there is some sort of... There's shenanigans going on the massage table.
3: Okay. Oh, yeah, definitely. Yeah.
1: I don't know if it gets all the way there. That's a question we could ask.
2: Okay.
1: You know
2: great.
1: What I mean?
2: Yeah, you write down some questions for me to ask her.
1: Would that be uncomfortable for you?
2: I mean, it's a lot. I don't know. She's a good storyteller. Let's go.
1: Who was it? It might have been Tamron Hall.
2: Yeah.
1: Had somebody on the other day, and she was kind of talking about something like that. You know what I mean? I was like, damn, she's getting into it at 11 in the morning. We could drag this out at 2:30 or 3 in the afternoon one time.
2: Okay.
1: So the opportunity is there if we wanted to talk to that person.
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2: Kirk McEwen, Marianne Seert, Kevin White. And what do you know about Garrett Langley? I'm learning more and more as I look around.
3: Nothing.
2: You do.
3: A new NBA player that I've not known about.
2: Garrett Langley's bio says, I'm a byproduct of my parents, both in sales and my education from Georgia Tech. I like to write code and sell things.
3: Okay.
2: He also believed it was too easy to get away with crime in the U.S. That's why he came up with the flock camera.
3: He's the creator of it.
2: He is. He's 41 years old. He's like Kelly Bell. You can't really tell how old he is.
3: Yeah.
2: Because it says he was either born in 86 or 87.
3: Well, yeah. But also, like, it's interesting that somebody could invent something so cool and then it's immediately used for ill.
2: You know,
3: for evil.
2: Is that his fault,
3: not
2: really?
3: Evil, but people hate him.
2: But you just said it, though. How is it that this guy dedicated the last decade of his career, and that's what it says on one of his sites, to the bold mission of eliminating crime. The guy's trying to eliminate crime, and then you get some law enforcement officers that take it another step, and they're trying to keep up with their ex-girlfriend or follow some guy around that they don't have the authority to be following around. You know what I mean? They're using it.
3: Oh, yeah. You're saying that they're abusing it.
2: Right. He didn't do it.
3: I've changed my mind since you and I have discussed this in the past. I've never even heard the term flock camera until like a month ago. I've changed my mind. I don't like it because I don't like the idea of mass surveillance. Now, you know, you and I have already said, hey, go ahead, track my target run, track my trip.

0: on, because there's cameras everywhere you go. Why is this one different? And when somebody is terrorizing a neighborhood and they come speeding in and do some dumbass stuff and then speed out, that flock camera got them, and it helps law enforcement. And so I think what they're doing,
1: it's just, it's too close to somebody can even use the right way. I don't like it. And then use the wrong way.
0: Well, you really don't like it.
1: It can really be messy.
0: We bring this up because this guy, Garrett Langley, is they're going after him. He's been.
1: Oh, the guy that created it.
0: Right. Yeah. And I get the one thing. I didn't realize that on Google Maps, the street view, you could blur out your home. But that's, here's a guy that is, you know, invading people's privacy with the flock cameras, but you can't see his house. That's got a lot of people pissed.
1: Oh.
0: And so people online really rebelling against the flock cameras. They've gone online and verified his home as a public toilet on maps, but it was then unverified since it was just a user submission. You can do stuff like that on Wikipedia. You can change stuff around.
1: Yeah.
0: So,
1: well, but it gets caught eventually if it's inaccurate, right?
0: Oh, yeah. Things get snatched down quick. So this guy is now a target, and I wonder, you know, just after what happened to the guy, United Healthcare.
1: Yeah.
0: You know what I mean? You've got to be careful.
1: Right. Well, I think once you're, I'm assuming he's wealthy.
0: I'm assuming so too. Flock cameras everywhere.
1: Yeah.
0: Yeah.
1: I'm assuming once you reach billionaire status, it's on you. The onus is on you to have your own private safe security.
0: Yeah.
1: And you've got the money and you can do it. I don't think, you know.
0: I feel like
1: $1 billion, you got to spread it.
0: Am I the outlier? I think I'm the outlier. I like them.
1: I was with you last month, but I've since changed my thought because I want to walk around and I don't want someone to say a listener started to hate me even more than usual.
0: Stop it now.
1: They could figure out the right amount of money and figure out where I walk my dog, where I, you know, they could.
0: If anybody wants to. There's nothing you can do.
1: Mm-hmm.
0: Nothing. But
1: it's not handed on a platter.
0: If you change your ways, they win. No, look, like I say, cameras in the mall, cameras at the red light, cameras everywhere. So this is just another one. And I like this one catches more bad guys speeding out of a neighborhood.
1: Uh-huh.
0: You know what I mean? Than cameras at the mall, I guess. I mean, they're catching people, too. But because there's cameras everywhere, this is just another part.
1: Well, then there should be no crimes, right? If there's cameras everywhere, are we safer then?
0: How about Nancy Guthrie? You know, dark AF on that road. Still looking for her because there was no cameras.
1: That is going to be a head scratcher forever.
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3: Monday morning, we want to hear the strange reason you were fired. 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

0: Boom, boom, boom. Let's go back to my room. So our listeners are in the know. They know what's going on. Somebody said, I love two texts in particular we could talk about. Somebody says, never mind the flock cameras. What about that GPS tracker that we carry daily? And that's true. I guess you can go on your phone and turn it off. How many people turn off the tracking device?
1: Right.
0: Yeah, a lot of people just ride with it.
1: Don't you need a warrant to access, like, phone info and all that, like, from your provider?
0: Maybe so. But you do have something on you that they could follow you around if they need to. And somebody said, your privacy was over as soon as you signed up for a Facebook account. Flock's the least of your worries. Facebook.
1: Right.
0: Hey, dude, what
1: think they track in different ways, though, right? It's like Flock
0: things that you buy
1: creates little, they could almost create like a little time-lapse movie of where you are, right?
0: Yeah, man. You piece those together with the Ring cameras and the cameras at the mall, and they can follow you all day long.
1: And then, okay, so what I'm reading is it says data collected by cell phone towers requires a warrant for enforcement to ask. And we were talking off air. There was a situation where somebody needed, I want to say it was maybe the Idaho murders. I don't remember, though, where somebody needed access to the cell phone to figure out to solve this murder, and they were having trouble getting the phone provider to agree.
0: Yeah, and Apple said no.
1: Yeah, so it's different than a Flock camera.
0: Yeah, Apple.
1: You could, but with a Flock camera, any law enforcement can just be like, show me where Kirk McEwen went today.
0: Yeah, but I think that now that everybody's so up in arms over that, they're reeling it in, but it's not soon enough for some people.
1: Mm-hmm.
0: And yeah, it's up to Apple. If they feel like it, they can get into your phone and tell you some things, but they didn't want to in this case, and I don't believe they did. Mm-hmm. Did you look that up?
2: Yeah, it was the Pensacola shooting in 2020 at the Naval Base in Florida.
0: Oh, okay. Yeah.
2: That's when they said they said no.
1: Basically. I'm saying yeah, like I remember, and I don't, but I do remember them being like, why can't we get this data?
0: I do.
1: And it took a long time.
0: It was a soldier with a Latino-sounding last name, I think, that shot some.
1: Yes.
2: Yeah.
1: That's right.
0: Yeah. So there's all kinds of different things. Somebody says, we have a right to privacy, especially when the Flock database is privately owned. A private company knows every move you make and constantly tracks you.
1: And if I just don't bring my phone somewhere, I am not being tracked. You know, my GPS is not showing my location.
0: It's like, she's still in her bedroom.
1: But, you know, if I go home for a walk, but the Flock cameras are creating a 10-camera shoot.
0: But I don't think the Flock cameras getting people walking.
1: It can, yeah. But it is a license tracker, essentially. But
0: yeah.
1: Then, you know, I was looking it up and it was like, but it tracks your gait, and that's the most identifiable thing.
2: I saw this
1: thing.
2: Other thing one time on this, I think it was on A&E for like a CII thing. They can track when you wake up in your house by checking your energy consumption.
0: Yeah,
2: they
0: yeah.
2: See how where it lulls
1: like with
2: overnight.
1: Your watch?
2: No, like so, like in your house.
1: Oh, energy, that energy.
2: And
1: okay.
2: You see where it lulls overnight, and then when you wake up and turn on a coffee maker,
0: right?
2: The shower,
0: yeah, right.
2: Well, they're up now, and then they can see when you leave because it spikes again.
0: Right.
2: So that's also kind of terrifying.
1: Well, if you really want to get into it, I'll use candles.
0: Yeah, I was gonna say that's why I turn the coffee maker on remotely when
1: night.
0: I leave.
1: Yeah. I'll use candles and I play puzzles, so they have no clue what I'm doing.
0: Yeah, you figure it out now.
1: Yeah, screw you.
0: Everybody wants to know.
1: Yeah, never mind GPU. Yeah, but I don't know. Do I have a need to hide from the world? No, but it does feel good to think you could.
0: You can't. I don't think you can.
1: Be like Nancy Guthrie's murderer.
0: I know.
1: And just get away with everything.
0: Do you think that person, because it's a man that walked up to that door.
1: Yes.
0: All covered up. Do you think that person is resting comfortably, living their life normally?
1: I do, because there's no identifiable things. We have nothing on that person.
0: They'd be like, hey, Brad, what? Oh, hey, how you doing? What's going on?
1: Yeah, that's true. There might be that, you know, off chance that somebody figured it out, but I don't know. Like, it's not like there's a guy that's wanted for domestic violence charges. He tried to strangle his girlfriend.
0: That's never a good
1: cut
0: idea.
1: Cut off her nose and shut her mouth.
0: That's
1: that kind
0: the
1: of
0: way
1: thing.
0: To do it. Yep.
1: The father of the baby, he's on Below Deck, and there's a warrant out. And he's just in the world somewhere.
0: Yeah.
1: He, I would worry about, because we all know what you look like.
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2: 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I'm Lou Brutus. October is now here, and with it comes Halloween season. So get your decorations up, because they've already had the Christmas things hanging for the last 2 months. Anyway, this week on the world-famous Hard Drive, my guests will include Five Finger Death Punch, From Ashes to New, Fozzy, Catch Your Breath, and Ninth Key. 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

0: Hard Drive, Double Dose of one of the many bands I am checking out this weekend at Tom Morello's Power to the People Festival outside of Washington, D.C. Foo Fighters, My Hero, and their latest Window. I'm Lou Brutus. Time now to get you plugged in with the new one from Dirty Honey. Frontman Mark LaBelle joins me now. Tell me about Lights Out.
1: We did a whole different version of that song, and we kind of reverted back to the original arrangement and style of, you know, the original demo. And it just took some lyric and melody changes to really make it what we all wanted it to be. But that took literally years to find the right match for that song. So, I mean, we could have lived with the second version of the song that didn't wind up making the cut. Or, you know, we could have taken a little more time like we did and come up with something that everybody likes way more. So, it's kind of nice. I typically am a person that has regrets after leaving the studio. So I would love to sit with everything for a month and then be like, this one thing is still bugging me. Let's go back and make it right.

0: Hard drive music from an artist hitting my friends in both Reno, Nevada and San Francisco, California this weekend. Bill Murray always lets you down. Got you plugged in with the new Dirty Honey before that. Lights out. I'm Lou Brutus. Papa Roach and Electric Callboy are on deck. Then we are going to get travel tips from my close personal friend, Zoltan Bathory of Five Finger Death Punch. Until then, hit the hard drive radio socials. Tons of rock star interviews, including recent chats with Motionless in White, Black Veil Brides, and Beartooth. You can also check out my images from this weekend's Power to the People Festival.
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13: 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I'm Jacoby from the band Papa Roach. 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

0: Electric Call Boy on the world famous hard drive featuring Dexter from The Offspring. 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I'm Lou Brutus. Zoltan Bathory of Five Finger Death Punch joins me now. The band is currently out on their legacy tour. I can only imagine you guys have touring down to a science.
1: When you're traveling, I think it's actually a very important talent, you know, that you kind of have to attain. If you wanna be a pro traveler, assume that people probably, you're traveling, you're maybe on vacation, right? Assume that people probably not necessarily have it great, you know? So don't add to that. So I think that's kind of a skill. Like I'm telling you, I'm purposely, if I approach any kind of clerk, any kind of desk anywhere, I am giving them the hey kind of thing, even if I had a crappy day, right? Because then let's not escalate that. I know it's, you know, after this, I mean, I go and hug a tree, you know what I mean? So I know like it sounds like a tree huggers, you know, advice for traveling, but no, it's actually makes a huge difference. So I can really say that I don't really, it's really rare that I have problems traveling.

0: There's a band joining me as guest next week on the show, Let Down, Do It for the Love. I'm Lou Brutus. This week's three-song seg is on deck. It's going to feature Moon Fever, Theory of a Dead Man, and the band I'll be catching Halloween night in Philadelphia, Motionless in White. Right after that, Josh from Catch Your Breath will join me to talk about albums. All that and more as Hard Drive continues in a moment.
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8: 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This is Tristan Brock from Moon Fever with my close and very, very personal friend, Lou Brutus. 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

0: Hard Drive, three songs seg for this week: Moon Fever, Motionless in White, and rapping with Theory of a Dead Man, who just played the Aftershock Festival, Sacramento, California. They'll be doing the Northern Chaos Tour of Canada in March. I'm Lou Brutus. My next guest is Josh from Catch Your Breath. Tell me about your incredible debut album, Shame on Me.
1: Really, when we made the Dark music video is when we decided that Emily would be kind of like a cool theme to run with. So our good friend Emily decided to join up with us and do the artwork. Aaron Marsh, I'm sure you know, he made all of the artwork for us. He did the photo shoots, and he's a legend. So we pretty much kind of gave it over to him, and he went the exact right direction that that we wanted to go. Just a few tweaks here and there, and everything was perfect.
0: As a band grows up, I think many times you need to learn how to, like, let go. You know, you've got to let other people do the work for you instead of doing everything yourselves. Is that comfortable for you at this point, or do you still get like, oh, do you ever have any trepidation or worries or nagging things about other people doing all the other stuff?
1: No, not really. Most of the time we do everything as a team. There are a few things that certain guys are just really good at, and we're just like, yeah, go ahead. When it comes to like songwriting or like the art or anything like that, it's pretty collaborative.

0: The tune is Red Alert, the band Catch Your Breath on the world-famous hard drive. I'm Lou Brutus. Looking ahead to hour two of the program this week, my rock star guests are going to include Fozzy from Ashes to New and Ninth Key. We are also going to have music news in dirt on Slipknot, Anthrax, and Korn. Plus, we will announce the brand new Screamer of the Week. 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
2: Ask yourself this question. Is it really worth holding on to that timeshare that you know you need to get rid of? 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

Hour two of Hard Drive underway this week with a band I'll soon be seeing on the road with Skillet, Autumn Kings. I'm Lou Brutus. We now check in at the topsy-turvy world of rock and roll gossip and news that we call dirt. Slipknot are going big in 2027, announcing their first ever stadium tour, the sickest stadium tour. It will begin July 3rd at London's Wembley Stadium before traveling to North America. Shows will include New York, Chicago, Boston, and Northern California. Bring Me the Horizon will support every North American date with a rotating lineup including Lamb of God, Motionless in White, Lorna Shore, Acid Bath, and more. Slipknot are promising brand new staging and a career-spanning set list. Tickets are on sale now. Anthrax needed a drummer in a hurry this week. Longtime drummer Charlie Benante was unable to play the band's gig with Iron Maiden and Megadeth at the Alamo Dome in San Antone for undisclosed reasons, so former Fear Factory drummer Mike Heller got the call at 2 in the afternoon, shortly before showtime. Heller says he didn't know any Anthrax songs on drums, but quickly charted the material, spent less than an hour with the group, then walked on stage in front of tens of thousands of people. Heller helping Anthrax get through a five-song set that included Caught in a Mosh Pit, Madhouse, Antisocial, Got the Time, and Indians. Finally, Korn's Brian Head Welch and Fieldy shared a stage recently for the first time in over 5 years. The reunion happened in Boise, Idaho, the grand opening of the new headquarters and venue for the Whosoevers. Fieldy, who stepped away from Korn in 2021, joined POD on stage, with Head also getting in on the action. The two Korn founding members performed together on a cover of the Beastie Boys' Sabotage and also shared the stage with Flyleaf's Lacey Sturm. There is no word that Fieldy is returning to Korn. That is all the dirt that's fit to dish since we're talking Korn. Got the Life on Hard Drive.

0: Thank you for hanging with me this weekend on Hard Drive. I'm Lou Brutus. Always happy to be joined by Chris Jericho of Fozzy. Chris, I love your tune, I Know Evil. We all actually kind of know evil when we see it, don't we?
1: So one of the things that we've done, because we have created a sound for ourselves over the last decade, like I said, unbeknownst to us, there's a lot of people that when I played them I Know Evil before it came out, were like, oh, this has the Fozzy sound. And I was like, wow, what exactly is the Fozzy sound? Some of that is kind of dark lyrics that really hit home. Like you mentioned, I Know Evil. We all know evil. We've seen it before, whether we've seen it on the street or on the news, or whether we've experienced it even at a small level. You know, somebody cuts you off and you have that instant of like, I want to kill this guy. For that 2 seconds, you know what evil is. Just most of us are able to contain that. The ones that can't are the ones that, you know, end up in jail. So, yeah, there is a little bit of a vibe to the lyrics of I Know Evil that we can all relate to. And we had that with Judas, and we had that with Painless, and we've had that with Fall in Line and all of our big songs, radio songs, because they're lyrics that you can relate to. What do they mean? What does it mean, Chris, the lyrics to I Know Evil? It doesn't matter what it means to me. What does it mean to you, Lou? What does it mean to the listener? What does it mean to somebody that's, you know, hearing this for the first time? And that's when you have a song that really connects and becomes a big hit, is something that means a lot to different people.

0: Wage War on Hard Drive, who dropped their new album Landfall next Friday. Same day we get the new records from Greta Van Fleet and Skillet. I'm Lou Brutus. When Hard Drive continues, Black Veil Brides and Avatar, two bands perfect as we enter the Halloween season of October. Then I'm going to catch up with From Ashes to New. Until then, drop me a line, snail mail, to P.O. 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If you send a self-addressed stamped envelope, we'll send back our 30th anniversary custom guitar picks and stickers.
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11: Monday morning, we want to hear the strange reason you were fired. 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We'll see if they survive. Hopefully, there was a lot of coughing and vomiting involved. And we'll check out Craigslist's missed connections. 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

0: Avatar on the world famous hard drive. I cannot wait to catch them next summer with Metallica and Limp Bizkit. I'm Lou Brutus, joined now by Matt from the band From Ashes to New. I know you play a big role in the sequencing of your records. If you would, tell me about that process.
1: When you're listening to the songs over and over and over and over and over again, and when we do them, you put them in your playlist in alphabetical order. So it's not like you're ordering them. They're just in alphabetical order coming from the studio. But as you're listening, sometimes, man, even in alphabetical order, one song goes into the next, and you're like, ooh, that sounds perfect. So then you know that has to do that. But one of the things that makes it difficult, Lou, is the modern era with streaming. And what happens in there is they do what's called front loading. You know, front loading, for anyone that doesn't know, is you take all the songs that are suspected to be either the singles or the best songs in a record, and you load them to the front of the record. And then everything else stays in the back of the record. And the reason they do that is because obviously the attention spans nowadays and algorithms is like 2 to 8 seconds, right? So you've got to capture people quick. So if they listen to a song that they love and then the next song comes on and they hear it and go, ooh, I like that too, that entices them to stay. So if you're front loading a record with songs that people A, already know, or B, are suspected to be the ones that people would love to know, that makes it easier to keep a listener. So that makes it harder to sequence a record because now all of a sudden you're not putting song into song in the way that it flows. You're putting best song to best song to best song to best song. And then you're kind of backloading everything else in the record.

0: Dulcet tones of From Ashes to New on Hard Drive, Die for You. I'm Lou Brutus. Beartooth and Greta Van Fleet are on deck. Greta Van Fleet, of course, another of the bands dropping a new album next week. Then I will not only speak to the band Ninth Key, we'll find out exactly what Ninth Key means. More Hard Drive coming up.
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15: 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You could win that trip to see Metallica at the Sphere in Las Vegas. After that, the Purple Power Hour. We'll look back on that Titans-Ravens game with Todd Heap and Dennis Pitta. A lot, right? Monday, 2 to 7, Kirk and Marianne on 98 Rock.
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0: From their forthcoming new album, Palace for the People, which drops next Friday, Greta Van Fleet on Hard Drive, who will be amongst my guests on the show next week. For now, I'm Lou Brutus, joined by Low Spirit from Ninth Key. Now, I usually do not ask this question, but your moniker has me very curious. Tell me about the name Ninth Key.
1: I mean, Ninth Key, it's a name that we kind of developed organically, and it developed from the idea of skeleton keys and how skeleton

think he can kind of open any door. And the number 9 has a lot of kind of symbolism behind it and what the number actually means as a life number. And I think, if I'm not mistaken, I think Josh is a 9 as like a life number for what he is. But the idea that number 9 is to symbolize the end of a cycle before returning back to 1. And we feel that as a culture and as a people, like, we're cooked. Like, we've reached a fever point, right? A fever pitch. And we have to dial it all the way back. And the idea of the band is can we be a key to the door to take it back to where we began?

0: There you have a former Screamer of the Week on Hard Drive, Ninth Key, Happy Feels Like. Stick around because in just a moment, we will be crowning the brand new Screamer of the Week. But first, one more reminder to hit me up via the Hard Drive Radio socials. Tons of rock star interviews, including Beartooth, Black Veil Brides, Motionless in White. 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
1: I did figure out what type of doctor I would want to be, which is an anesthesiologist. Because just once, I'd like to walk in a room and go, "Hi, I'm Dr. Gaffigan. I'm going to give you some drugs so you can't talk or move. And one of these strangers is going to cut you open. Good luck." You ever see the anesthesiologist during surgery? They're always sitting there like, "I don't even know why I have to be here." "Yeah, they're still alive." "Anyone got the Wi-Fi password?"

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I wish I was a princess. I know I don't seem like someone who might wish that, but I do. I watch the princess movies. I still watch the old ones. Kind of difficult to watch now, though, because they're wrong. Like Sleeping Beauty and Snow White, that's like a frat party that went wrong, right? Who's kissing girls that are asleep? Don't do that. Don't do that. I think The Little Mermaid was actually made for adult, straight men. 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And she's super stupid. He's like, who's the quiet chick combing her hair with a fork? Let me talk to her.

0: Kirk and Marianne today, 2 to 7, with so much going on. First off, we're broadcasting live from M&T Bank Stadium for a purple evening. That's the night when the ladies take over the bank with open locker rooms and players past and present. It's a big time. If you're going, stop by and see us on the concourse level. And don't forget, 4 o'clock, it's The Answer to see William Shatner live. Just listen to JSS at 7:30 for The Answer to the question we'll ask at 4. It's easy. And at 5, the beginning of our Metallica contest. Listen at 5. You could win that trip to see Metallica at the Sphere in Las Vegas. After that, the Purple Power Hour. We'll look back on that Titans-Ravens game with Todd Heap and Dennis Pitta. A lot, right? That's today, 2 to 7, Kirk and Marianne on 98 Rock.
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1: Catches my eye every time she delivers the mail. 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

the brain is a muscle. You got to keep it going. You got to keep it sharp. My parents are in their 80s, great health, but they're getting fuzzy. It's kind of funny, though. And they know it, you know. They'll go see a movie, and they can't remember the title, and they get mad at me because I can't guess what it is. It's like playing charades with my dad. Oh, Dame, oh, your mother and I, we saw a dandy movie. I go, well, what'd you guys see? He goes, oh, we saw the one, you know. Oh, the one with the guy, you know. With the guy and the gal. And there was a car in the movie. I'm like, I don't know, what'd you see, The Illusionist? And he gets pissed. Oh, we didn't see The Illusionist. And then my mom's in great health. She's 82. She's really sweet. And she mentions her ailments when you call her. I go, hi, Mom. She goes, blood pressure normal. Rash is almost gone. Either that or recent appliance purchases. Bought a new toaster. Had a 2-slicer. Now we have a 4-slicer. Then you hear my dad, oh, we didn't have a 4-slicer.

tell you a story about the house went blue. I come home one Friday, had to tell the landlady I done lost my job. She said, that don't confront me, long as I get my money next Friday. Now next Friday I come, I didn't get the rent, and out the door I went.

to say to me. But for 5 years, she was so nice. Lord, she would love a dubby. I come home one particular evening. The landlady said, you got the rent money yet? I said, no.

I said, but I'm tired. 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She said, that don't confront me. Long as I get my money next Friday. Now next Friday I come out in Atherin. 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
1: I think powdered donuts only exist because at some point we needed to find out who was eating all the donuts. Thank you. There's gotta be like a secret purpose, you know, because it's not even a good donut. 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Oh. It's 8 a.m. I was craving something dusty.

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1: That's right. Justin Bieber's new song, What Do You Mean, is his first ever Billboard number one single. Bieber wrote the song in response to the question, does the defendant understand the charges before him?

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Monday morning, we want to hear the strange reason you were fired. 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We'll see if they survive. Hopefully, there was a lot of coughing and vomiting involved. And we'll check out Craigslist's missed connections. 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
1: I was having fun in Florida. 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
1: This girl that I was seeing, this is why we had to break it off. Because I don't like a girl that exaggerates. So when you start telling me the story, what happens to me is my brain is so fantastical that when you start to exaggerate, I don't follow the story, I follow the exaggeration. And it gets me frustrated because she would be like, oh my God, Dane, there was a fire down the street from my house. There was like 1,000 firefighters out there. No, there was not. That's way too many firefighters. They'd all be out there bumping into each other. There's like 1,000 of us. Who called 1,000 of us? Is anyone on the hoses? I believe there's 1,000 of us, if I were to guesstimate.

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1: I like Facebook. That's a weird thing to say, I know, but I wish more websites were like Facebook. Like, how awesome would it be if you could go to a porn website and there was a category called People You May Know? I think that'd be very exciting. I'd be like, forget about these amateurs. I'm going to see if my friend Jeff is on here. That'd be pretty cool.

Kirk and Marianne today, 2 to 7, with so much going on. First off, we're broadcasting live from M&T Bank Stadium for a purple evening. It's a night where the ladies take over the bank with open locker rooms and players past and present. It's a big time. If you're going, stop by and see us on the concourse level. And don't forget, 4 o'clock, it's The Answer to see William Shatner live. 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It's easy. And at 5, the beginning of our Metallica contest. 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After that, the Purple Power Hour. We'll look back on that Titans-Ravens game with Todd Heap and Dennis Pitta. A lot, right? That's today, 2 to 7, Kirk and Marianne on 98 Rock.

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1: What I object to in boxing is the total lack of explanation as to what happened between these guys to cause this fight to break out. I think they should hire a writer, a good writer, to like write up like a little play and then give each boxer a script and just like send them up there and see how they do with the play, you know? Like say like Tyson and Holyfield are roommates, you know? And that's how it starts. Like Holyfield comes home and he opens up like a $300 phone bill. And he's like, what? And Tyson's like, oh yeah, I thought we would split that like 50-50, you know? And Michael's like, no. And then round two is like, he comes in and like Tyson's on the phone to the Philippines, you know? Like, what time is it over there, you know? And Holyfield's like, hang up the phone! And then they yell at each other and then they're swinging. And then you're watching the fight and you're like, yeah, because of the phone bill thing, you know? I know.

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man, we had a teacher named Mr. Brown, right? And he was writing something on the board once, and he farted. And you would have thought kids had seen the face of God. Kids weren't even laughing. They were just sitting there, they're like, they just like screaming, just screaming. Kids had to get carted out. And they were going to like the nurse's office. Kids are crying in the hallway. This is like, oh, this is our 9/11. And it was.

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online dating thing, and it's so weird. The worst thing about online dating is everybody puts the same hobbies down. You know what the most popular hobby in New York City is? Hiking and biking. We live in New York. Where the f*** do you hike? Are you like rappelling down the side of your building in the morning? Like, I don't get this whole thing. And then everybody likes long walks on the beach. I like long walks on the beach. Gotta be a long walk. Can't just be a walk. You go to the beach right now, there's like 50,000 people from eHarmony. And they're just walking, walking, and walking. It's really sad. Hurricane season takes out like 13,000 members every year.

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1: Monday morning, we want to hear the strange reason you were fired. Plus, I gave the guys cigars to smoke over the weekend. We'll see if they survive. Hopefully, there was a lot of coughing and vomiting involved. And we'll check out Craigslist's missed connections. It's all coming up Monday morning on Justin Scott and Spiegel here on 98 Rock.

0: helped my grandma move to Las Vegas from her apartment in Brooklyn, where she lived for 48 years. And my job was to clean out one cabinet full of 48 years worth of every greeting card she's ever gotten. And in 48 years, not one of these cards accurately depicts my grandma. She clearly needs her own line of greeting cards. Grandma, for all the candles you lit for me in church when you thought that I had a drinking problem. 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

argue with a female, and in the middle of the argument, you no longer feel safe? 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
1: Can you guys imagine if I had ketchup bottles for legs? Can you guys imagine if I had ketchup bottles instead of legs? Think about that for a second. Here's the weird thing about stand-up comedy. Almost everybody in here just did imagine me with ketchup bottles for legs. Didn't you just for like a second going like this? How many of you people who I would consider my friends or logical people imagine the fat base of the glass ketchup bottle as the feet, you know, as to walk on? Okay, and then how many of the rest of you live in a fanciful world where logic doesn't exist and I had little white caps for my feet, right? Huh? Yes, like little white spatted shoes on my way to the condiment prom with a mustard top hat and a pickle monocle. Get it together, guys! Ketchup bottles don't have knees, okay? They don't have ankles, so as soon as I get any speed going on those little buddies, I fall over, my legs will smash everywhere. How many people imagine squeeze bottles, huh? You're racist, that's true. It's the only true way to tell.

Kirk and Marianne today, 2 to 7, with so much going on. First off, we're broadcasting live from M&T Bank Stadium for a purple evening. That's the night when the ladies take over the bank with open locker rooms and players past and present. It's a big time. If you're going, stop by and see us on the concourse level. And don't forget, 4 o'clock, it's The Answer to see William Shatner live. Just listen to JSS at 7:30 for The Answer to the question we'll ask at 4. It's easy. And at 5, the beginning of our Metallica contest. Listen at 5. You could win that trip to see Metallica at the Sphere in Las Vegas. After that, the Purple Power Hour. We'll look back on that Titans-Ravens game with Todd Heap and Dennis Pitta. A lot, right? That's today, 2 to 7, Kirk and Marianne on 98 Rock.

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1: My dad told me a story about how when he was 10 years old, his mom caught him smoking a cigarette. So as punishment, she made him smoke the entire pack right there in front of her. And from that point on, he was addicted to nicotine. My grandfather died when I was 8 years old. My parents made a huge mistake by telling me the truth, which is that he died in his sleep. So for the next year, I was awake.

They'd be like, Doug, it's bedtime. What's that, dead time? No, thanks. Sleep when I'm dead. I'm dead if I sleep. I'm going to make a pot of coffee, cue up The Exorcist. You guys have fun. I'm like, all right, we'll see you in the morning. We'll see. It would have been so much better if they had just lied to me, you know? I would have been such a good kid if I was like, how did Grandpa die? Well, he was jumping on the bed after lying about brushing his teeth and refusing to put his jammies on when he fell and broke his neck on a G.I. Joe he left lying around. Doctors say he would have survived if only he had taken one more bite of broccoli.

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1: Kobe, good morning.
2: Good morning.
1: You got a big old leather-bound book over there, or whatever that is.
2: Yes.
1: Is that your journal from high school? What is that?
2: This is my journal that has not been touched since senior year of high school.
1: Dear diary.
3: Wait, is it a journal or is it your poetry?
2: This, like, my poetry's in it. Like, this is from my
3: poetry.
2: But
3: is it a journal or is it, is there other stuff in there? Like, were you journaling?
2: I scrolled through. There's, like, a set list from when we had our poetry concert, but, like, this is legit.
3: But is there, like, poetry? Today at school, someone hurt my feelings.
1: Dear diary, why is my bus so juicy?
3: Like, when you say journaling, I think, like, you're chronicling your life.
2: No, this is all poetry.
3: Oh, it's all poetry.
1: All poetry, okay.
3: And now you were part of a what now in high school?
2: So this was a poetry / singing spoken word club. It's called Phloetic Lyricist.
3: Oh, my
4: Phloetic
3: God.
4: Phloetic Lyricist.
1: Hell yeah, dude.
3: Sounds like a very black thing. Is this a black thing?
2: This was.
3: Were there white people in this class?
2: There were some white people in it.
5: I'm a slam poet.
3: Yeah, exactly. That's a very slam poetry-ish.
2: But, like, that's literally what we were. We were slam poets. There were singers. I was one of the
1: Kobe!
2: Singers.
1: Who are you to be? Kobe! K-O-B-E. Who are you to me? The man that I see must leave to go pee. Snaps. Everybody that snaps like that.
2: The funny part is you're joking, but we did that once.
1: We had a slam poetry night at the bookstore I worked at in Towson. I worked at Borders in Waldorf. We did not have one of those. We just read Toby Keith lyrics in the cafe. And then when we went to the one in Towson, there was a Towson University slam poetry night, and I would be doubled over laughing at some of these kids that they're trying to find themselves. They're young men and women. Like, this guy! Why?
3: There was Def Comedy. Then didn't HBO also have Def
1: Poetry Slam? Yeah, they did.
3: A lot of it's just incredible. I could never think to write. So, graded class? Did you get graded, or was it just the club?
2: This is an after school program. It was a club.
3: So you just joined it to?
2: It was my English teacher at the time. Shout out Miss Hermanson. She was the one of the advisors of the club.
3: And she said you should join it.
2: She just mentioned, she was like, I'm doing this after class if you want to, like, just stop by. I was like, all right, why not? And I saw someone perform on the stage. I was like, oh, I'm hooked.
3: Yeah, hell yeah.
1: Oh,
3: that's
1: cool.
3: So cool.
1: You say you've rummaged through it a little bit?
2: I have.
1: You found a selection?
3: Are you embarrassed? Let me ask, like, looking back. It's not that far removed. You're young. You're what, 24, 25?
2: I'm 26, yeah.
3: So 26, maybe
1: 8 years ago.
3: 8 years.
1: Yeah. It's in the not too distant past.
3: A little cringy. Is some of it cringy?
2: I read through it last night. There's some embarrassing.
3: That's the worst.
1: That's awesome.
3: You want to give us a little something?
2: I'll give you probably the first one I've ever performed.
3: Okay. Give us, do you remember, what is the title?
2: The Power of the Mind, Tongue, and the Words.
3: Whoa, damn. Do you remember writing this?
2: I do.
3: Where did it come from? How did it come to you?
2: It started as a writing prompt in class where we were listening to Maya Angelou, Amir Baraka, just kind of doing things like that. And they said, she was like, write what you feel at this moment.
3: There you go.
2: And I just started writing and said, let's figure this out. Whatever happens, happens. And I turned it into
3: It's a good exercise, if nothing else.
1: I did write
3: down. Whether you are embarrassed or cringy about it, at least you did it. And that, you know, that leads to the next thing. And the
1: you
3: next
1: can't
3: thing.
1: Make good art without making bad
3: yes,
1: art
3: exactly.
1: first.
3: Exactly.
1: Oh, yeah. Good barbecue is all from a guy that used to make bad barbecue.
3: Yes, that's
1: learned
3: exactly
1: that from that Franklin guy. I wrote down the JSS Dumb Poetry Slam. That could be an event. Kobe, if you would, please.
2: Okay. The power of the mind, the tongue, and the words. I hold my tongue as now I know the truth of pain behind my words. Words are like a sharp knife that attack at the call of the tongue. Words are blind. Words, they have meaning, so they're not lost. Words only follow the tongue, which is controlled by the mind. And the tongue itself is in a battle between good and evil, as it follows obediently like a moth to the flame.
3: Indeed.
2: But the tongue is not the real hero nor villain, because it follows the mind. If we suppress our impulses, we can control the guns, the knives, the lethal weapons, the suicide notes, and the 13 reasons why. So now I ask this question. If impulses are controlled, what's more dangerous? the mind or the tongue, because words follow both into battle like a loyal soldier.
3: Wow.
4: Yeah, bro. Yeah, bro.
1: Yeah, dude.
3: I mean, that's the first go round.
1: That's pretty good.
3: I mean, if that's the first, if that's you right out the gate, I'm okay with
1: words
3: that.
1: Words follow the tongue into battle?
3: Yeah.
1: Okay, yeah, I got this next one from you. This is called Informer. Informer, ya no say daddy me snow, me I go blame. I lick he boom boom down. Detective man say daddy me snow, me stab someone down the lane. I lick he boom boom down.
3: I lick he boom boom down.
1: I just realized I'm reading Snow's Informer. That is my bad. That is not one of Kobe's lyrics. I lick apologize. Boom boom down. You have another little. Give me a tiny excerpt.
2: Oh my goodness!
3: Give us the most embarrassing thing in that book.
1: One of them that made your skin crawl.
3: Would you hand the book to Justin? Are you that?
1: Can I read?
3: He doesn't want it. You don't have to.
1: I'm nervous.
3: You don't have
1: to. Give it to
2: him. Okay, I'm gonna do it. I'm just gonna show it
1: because you're always game.
2: I'm in a different mindset than what I was when I was in high school.
3: Dude, like we talked about high school yesterday. You're not a really...
1: The handwriting's not bad, but it's a little... I'll try this one here. Here we go. It's not horrible, but, you know, it's a young kid's handwriting. If I could go back in time, I'd tell that little girl this world isn't made for people that look like us. This is problematic. Whoa. If I could go back in the past, I'd tell her last... Beast? Is that beast? Heartbeat? Is that, what is that word? What's that? The heart?
2: Heart.
1: Heart, okay. I'd tell her heartbeat don't last. It only stops for the moment. I gotta tell you that history is nothing, because his story is her story and their story.
3: Wow.
1: I am not gonna pretend to understand that. But
3: his story, her story, their story. I don't know. I like that.
1: I feel like I don't know what apologize. It means.
2: I think that might have been a thought that I wrote it down. I was like, let's just see what happens.
1: Let's lean into this sumbitch and get strange.
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1: Rocky Patel, vintage, 1999. Connecticut.
2: Did you smoke it?
1: Robusto, whatever other words you can put on the cigar thing. It is time for the cigar review.
3: Yes, sir. Josh gave it to you. He gave me one. I'm going to smoke mine tonight. Review it on Monday. How was yours?
1: I don't have a cigar review because I did not smoke the cigar.
2: I was waiting.
1: Listen to me, and this is the God's honest truth. There is nothing I wanted to do less than smoke that cigar.
2: Really?
1: I don't know how you do it.
2: What do you...
1: I hate it. I don't like cigars.
2: Really?
1: I had it, and I was smelling it, and I cut my grass, I showered, and I was, like, relaxing, and I'm like, the thought of sitting out back and just sucking on that thing for, like, 45 minutes, it was so unappealing.
2: Oh,
1: it was so unappealing. I don't know how you do four in a day, three in a day. I have no idea. I couldn't even, I want to do a million other things and smoke that cigar yesterday.
3: It's got to be really situationally for me. I talk about my friend Captain Dave Fuchs from the Navy, the guy that gave you the Cohiba.
2: Right.
3: He had cigars and scotch for his retirement. And I went, this is a special thing. It's a friend's retirement from the Navy. I'm going to smoke this cigar with this guy and a bunch of fighting men and women and me, a guy that plays fart sounds. And it was communally in that setting a very nice time. But I couldn't imagine just chilling out.
1: Did you enjoy it?
3: It was, I had to be drunk. I was real drunk. I shouldn't have been in the pool. And I don't know if I could have just it. Because I get very dizzy, too. I can't even smoke a cigarette.
1: Mm-hmm. The smell, the smoke.
3: If I cop a drunk
1: cigarette,
3: know that you've wasted a cigarette on me. If I ever ask for a drunk cigarette, I don't smoke. I'm not going to inhale. And I'm still going to get dizzy. A cigar will kick my ass.
1: I didn't want my ass kicked. I didn't want to smell. I didn't want the taste.
2: You could shower.
1: Yeah, but I had already showered because I cut the grass. So I had already, I was sweaty. I didn't want to sit there sweaty and smoke a cigar. So I was like, let me shower. And then I had already showered. So I'm like, how are you smoking three of these a day?
2: Well, it's not three a day.
1: There's some days where you do.
2: Yeah, some days, but that's rare now. I've cut back. I could stop anytime I want.
3: Yeah, it's not a vice. It's a choice.
2: As an addict.
1: Mm-hmm. Maybe I'll try to. Like, tonight's a Friday. Maybe I'll try. I don't think I'll make it through the whole cigar.
3: Do you have any brown liquor at home?
1: I might have.
2: Are we still talking about booze?
3: Yeah, buddy.
1: Maybe a little Jim Beam or something.
3: A little brown liquor in one of those, they marry well. For whatever reason, the burn of the whiskey or the bourbon is offset by the puff of the Cohiba.
2: I tell you this much. Yesterday, I usually just smoke it straight. But yesterday, I had a little bit of chocolate and... I smoked it with a little bit of chocolate in my mouth.
3: One word comes to mind.
2: It was okay. It was okay.
3: You know what you are? You're decadent.
1: I can dip it. Did we talk about dipping it? You can, like, dip it in that Di Serono.
3: That's right. People do the brandy dips. Yeah. He's right. They dip it in like, cognacs.
1: Yeah.
2: Yeah. I'm not only decadent, I'm a dandy.
1: He's decadent and dandy.
3: You're a foppish dandy.
2: Yeah.
3: Okay.
1: Somebody says the reason you don't want to smoke that cigar is because you're not with people. Yeah, maybe it's more of a social thing. I don't know.
3: Every time I smoke a cigar, it's been with someone.
1: Yeah, I guess Josh smokes them alone.
2: Yeah, that's right.
3: You are unique in that regard amongst my friends that smoke cigars. That I will smoke a cigar a year as a situation calls for,
1: right.
3: But it's always with people. Like, we're having a guy's thing on the island next weekend. If somebody had cigars, I no doubt would reach for one around a fire. But tonight, when I'm hanging out, I got to tell Evan, hey, pause Minecraft. I got to go, you know, puff a Connecticut. Probably not.
1: Maybe I'll sit on the back deck. I'll put on some tunes. Like you said, pour some brawl. And see what I can make happen with this thing. I'm just not. I don't think I've ever really been a cigar guy.
2: Snort some marijuana while you're doing it.
1: Snort
3: some marijuana.
1: I will do that as well.
3: That's exactly how it's used.
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1: I am the type of guy you want to advertise to. I'm a simpleton. I see it, I go, oh, cool. I've never seen those similar products arranged in such an order before. I'll buy it. Doritos Baja Blast, I'll take a bag. New Key Lime Snickers, give me a king size. Oh, new Hidden Valley Cool Ranch Unleaded 93, that's what's going in my car. It's the same fuel you know and love, but with that zesty Tex-Mex zip. Kobe, would you do me a favor? I mentioned this to you, Scott Speaks. You were preparing news a couple weeks ago. Would you reach in my bag over there? Reach in. You'll see it. It's very obvious what it is.
2: God, I hope it's heroin.
1: That's not. They were out. Dude. But I do have this.
2: Oh.
1: Mr. Beast Feastables Liquid Death Peanut Butter Cup Soda-Flavored Sparkling Water. It's sparkling water with sugar in it. Because that's where we're at as a nation of landsloths.
3: Yeah, we talked about this because when I was in Folly Beach, Charleston, South Carolina, there's this cool market in Folly Beach called Burt's, and it's awesome. I don't know how to explain it. It's like if there was only one store on an island, it would be like that store that has everything. And they had a huge drink selection, and I bought I couldn't understand what it was because Liquid Death started out as water. But then what I bought was a cherry cola one. So it's a sparkling water and it was cherry cola flavor. And we got back to the house and I poured it out and it was clear. And it tasted like a sparkling water with some cherry cola flavor. Then we mixed some bourbon with it and it was fine. It tasted pretty good. But yeah, Liquid Death is kind of really branched out. Now they have energy drinks. They have these flavored sparkling waters. But this is peanut butter water.
1: Peanut butter cup. Soda flavored sparkling water.
3: Yeah, I mean, who,
1: and it's the Mr. Beast brand. No one except for Mr. Beast.
2: Kind of insane person.
3: You want peanut butter cup water?
4: No,
3: those are two things that don't go together.
1: It sounds horrible.
4: Is there caffeine in it?
1: There's no caffeine.
2: That might sweeten the deal.
3: That doesn't. No caffeine. Okay. So what's the point?
1: All right. Caffeine and sugar. Let me read some of the stuff on here. See if there's any calories.
3: And then it's funny because one of my new favorite aisles in the
1: 0%
3: juice. In the supermarket is that the like that weird organic like health food aisle. Uh-huh. I like going down there, and that's where those are in the
1: Liquid Deaths.
3: They're in that aisle, and I stopped and I looked at all of them. I was just looking at them, going like, "What are you know?" I'm trying to wrap my head. It's just sparkling water, but I guess
1: was Liquid Death's origin. Like water for dudes who think drinking water is effeminate. Like, probably. No, I'm not drinking Aquafina. I drink Liquid Death.
3: Yeah.
1: I listen to black metal.
3: I'm pretty sure it started as just water. I think the other benefit was that it was in a can. So
1: yes, that's
3: right. Instead of plastic, it was a can, which is more easily recyclable, I guess.
1: So let's crack this open away from the board. I'm not sure if I've got any kind of shake up. All right, here we are.
3: I wish that was a beer.
1: I wish it was a beer. Let's see what the nose is like.
3: It is Friday, baby.
1: Dude, smell that. I'm going to hand that to you. I'm going to hand it to Scott. Get a pull on that.
3: It's
1: so unnatural.
3: Oh, that is way too tart.
1: It's so see, there's a color.
3: Pungent.
1: It's completely clear.
3: Yeah, that's what mine was. Mine was a cherry cola, but it was clear.
1: There you go. There's another
3: cherry
1: one.
3: Cherry cola is fine. I mean, you can't go wrong with a cherry and a cola, but peanut butter, guy?
2: Oh.
1: Speaks, can I top
3: yes,
1: you off?
3: Yes, sure. God, the smell is insane.
1: What are they thinking?
3: That is so strong.
1: There you go, sir. All right. Enjoy. And I'm going to pull it right out of the can.
3: It smells like...
1: Yeah, we're trying liquid
3: like suntan lotion or something.
1: Peanut butter. Yeah, it does smell like something you'd rub on somebody to lay under the Floridian sun. Josh has already gone in.
3: Josh is going to love it. I know he is.
4: I would have to be very, you know what? I'd have to be in a very relaxed state to enjoy
3: it. Like where? What?
4: Like
3: what is
4: desperate.
3: This?
4: Like really desperate.
3: Desperate or relaxed? Those are two different things.
4: I guess I have to be like really relaxed and chill, maybe laying out in the sun. I could see myself sort of enjoying this in the right condition.
1: Can you maybe mix that with a whiskey? Like when you talked about the cherry cola.
4: Maybe it could.
1: Liquid Death. That's a fruit water. Like a fruit water I get. Chocolate water, peanut butter water. It'd be like, hey, you got to try this new roast turkey flavored Aquafina.
4: Oh, why didn't they put jelly in it?
1: Maybe they do a jelly one. You make a double shot. All right, I'm going in. Here we go.
3: It's not disgusting, but I would not drink it. It's not disgusting.
2: Not great.
3: No,
2: oh, super artificial.
1: Oh, no.
3: Oh, God.
1: It's
3: peanut butter cup water.
1: I get it's so artificial tasting. Again, it's not gross. Oh, yeah. It's not like I'm going to spew it out.
3: And that's a big can. Imagine getting through that whole can.
1: Another great point.
3: No way.
1: The size of this thing.
3: No way I'm getting through that whole can.
1: Kobe, how's that hanging out on your taste buds?
5: Oh, disgusting. I don't know if I like this.
3: No, I don't either.
1: I don't know who it's for. And can I tell you why I bought it this morning? Super markdown.
3: Yeah.
1: This thing was debuted.
3: You think?
1: It was debuted like 3 weeks ago, and it is already on my 7-Eleven's buy one, get seven free table. Like, we've got a table in my 7-Eleven that's full of things that they're like, we ain't restocking these. Buy them up. You buy one, we'll give you two. This was there. I think these things were like, I don't know, $4, and I think it was $1. So I don't think this stuff has taken off.
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2: You ever dated anybody that's either clearly leagues more wealthy than you, like wildly more wealthy, or was it a Molly Ringwald Pretty in Pink situation? I mean, who could forget that movie? Pretty in Pink, 1986, where the girl who's struggling to get by with her dad, played by Harry Dean Stanton, Jack, dates the rich kid, Andrew McCarthy, Blaine. Blaine. No one could understand why Blaine would love the young girl. That has one of the most uncomfortable scenes in movie history to me. Have you seen Pretty in Pink?
3: Of course I have.
2: John Hughes.
3: Very problematic.
2: Andrew McCarthy, Blaine goes to pick Andy, the girl, up for a date and goes, "Hey, do you want to change?" And she goes, "I already did." Oh, like the dress that she picked out specifically for the date.
3: That's tough.
2: He goes, "You want to change out of that into something that doesn't make you look like a forest hobo?" "I already did." Oh, she should have ended up with Ducky. She should have ended up with Ducky. That's a whole other conversation. 410-338-1098. You ever date anybody in a different level of wealth?
3: I mean, if you're asking me personally, I have not.
2: No.
3: You have, apparently.
2: I remembered yesterday.
3: Mentioned a couple.
2: I dated a girl. Speaks, I remembered. I know you're a big call letter guy. Mm-hmm. I said Star 97.1. It wasn't. It was Wash FM.
3: Okay.
2: I thought, why don't I think right. It was Star? It's a different station. But Wash FM's, which is central southern Maryland in the D.C. suburbs, is the general manager's daughter went to my high school.
0: Oh, God.
2: And we dated for like, I don't know, 6 or 7 weeks, not a long time. It was one of those high school flings.
0: Did you consummate the relationship?
2: We did not. Not for a lack of trying. All right. But she was a woman of chastity and decency and said, "Nay, nay, not until you have father's approval and that of my 3 au pairs." But I visited her house. We went over there one night with a couple of other people to have a dad's away party. And her bedroom was about the size of half my house.
3: Right.
2: It was one of the vaulted second story ceilings. She had the princess bed with the posts and all that. She had a TV in her room.
3: Ooh. And it was bigger than 13 inches.
2: It was gigantic. I was like, wait, a 32-inch television? That'll make them that big. She had a bigger TV in her bedroom than we did in our living room. And I remember what kind of screwed me up. This was in an era before cell phones. I didn't know which driveway to pull into.
3: Oh.
2: There were 2 driveways, and they clearly met at the middle in this arc.
3: Circular.
2: It was wild. I go, this is...
3: Yeah, the old circular driveway.
2: Yeah, where was one here?
3: Here, the texter says, "My girlfriend and I are 2 completely different tax brackets. I'm in the mid-5 figures. She's well into the 6 figures. I grew up in the city. I had a hard life, been through hell and back, and she's from the good side of the tracks, but yet we met each other and fell in love. We were into each other long before," this is key, "long before I realized what her income was.
2: Okay.
3: So it did not play a part in our relationship, although she loves to spend money on me and us as a couple. So it is a first for me. She's also almost 5 years older than me." But they, as they fell in love, he had no idea that she was maybe had a little bit more money.
2: Oh, that's interesting.
3: Yeah.
2: Like, oh my God, I had no idea that I may be marrying into a trust fund. This is interesting. "I married a physician and had a good friend that was an ophthalmologist. Each owned multiple homes, investment properties, international travel very, very often.

0: more Coliseum than Rancher. That's nuts to me.
1: This person says, dated a multimillionaire baseball player. This is from a texter.
0: Oh, hell yeah. I dated a girl who came from old money, like hosting presidents at their Greenwich, Connecticut mansion. All the grandchildren rebelled against it, wore dirty clothes, shopped at consignment places, did the dirty hippie thing. And whenever they would date somebody, they would be stunned to meet them and their parents as they came back to their estate. She's of the earth, following some jam band around in an old VW bus. And like, yeah, I guess it's time. Finally, you met mom and dad and my butler and the horse guy that runs one of our three barns and the guy that's our auto mechanic that lives on site because dad's got 15 GTOs. You're like, wait, what?
1: I told you when I met Donald Trump Jr., he was in my buddy's frat, and they were in the same frat together.
0: Wild.
1: Damn, and he came walking in. Yeah, my buddy went to UPenn, Ivy League, just, like, incredible.
0: Vanny fancy.
1: But he was my best friend growing up, like, my whole life. He still is my best friend, and, like, he didn't come for money. He just was very, very smart and was able to get his way into college. But so Donald Trump Jr. walks in. There's a bunch of dudes that walk into the frat house.
0: Yeah.
1: And then my buddy looks at me and goes, so what'd you think? And I go, what are you talking about? He goes, what'd you think of Donald Trump Jr.? And I go, I have no idea what you're talking about. And then like 10 minutes later, he comes back down. Same thing. You would never know. He had camouflage cut off short, like cargo shorts, a ratty T-shirt, and was just like hanging out.
0: He's bro dogging it. You're hanging out with a son of a sitting president, not at the time, but eventually.
1: And just was like a, you know... you couldn't tell. Like, he didn't seem like he was.
0: Hand me the controller. I got next.
1: Yeah.
0: Let me grab a beer. I'm heading off to the kitchen. Oh, awesome.
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2: 601, let's get a look at them roads.
3: 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Well, so far, traffic around the Baltimore Beltway continues to run delay-free for the moment. 895 heading south, seeing some slow traffic from Lombard Street down to the Baltimore Harbor Tunnel. And then looking at your usual congestion along the VW Parkway southbound from 175 down to Route 32. 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
9: How far would you go to skip out on a meal at Red Lobster? You'll hear what one man did. Coming up.
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9: If you think your BGE bill is high now, you just wait. BGE wants more of your money. And if state regulators say yes, your electric bill could go up about $100 a year. Baltimore City Council President Zeke Cohen in West Baltimore speaking out against the proposed hike. Cohen and community groups knocked on doors asking people to sign a petition to turn in to the Maryland Public Service Commission, a petition saying that the rate should not be increased.
11: This time, they want $156 million of our dollars to pay for their bills. They want to raise the rate of equity, their rate of return, from 9.5 to 10.4%. And we're here to say enough is enough.
9: You go, girl.
2: That's right.
9: BGE says it needs the extra $156 million to keep the electric system safe and help prevent outages. But the Maryland Office of People's Counsel, which represents residential utility customers, looked at BGE's numbers and came to a very different conclusion. Yes. They say BGE shouldn't get a rate increase at all. In fact, rates should be cut by nearly $44 million. The office says BGE's request relies in part on what it calls inflated profit margins and unjustified costs. A final decision on whether to charge you more for your electric is expected in January.
2: All right. Sons of bitches.
10: Bastards get you coming and going, as my dad would say.
2: That's how they get you.
10: Coming and going.
9: The U.S. Air Force has brought home its bombers stationed at a U.S.-run military air base in England, and we brought them home in a hurry, a real rush. It happened after the U.S. apparently uncovered a terror plot at the Royal Air Force Base. The bombers were redeployed back to their home bases in the U.S. Just last week, six men were arrested there for allegedly plotting an attack on that base, which the U.S. uses to launch bombers to fight the war in Iran. The search is on for whoever shot and killed a 12-year-old girl in West Baltimore. Chloe Ishway went to Leon Day Park to bring a bottle of formula to her little one-year-old brother before a youth football game Saturday. That's when two guys got into a fight over a parking spot and started shooting. The 12-year-old girl caught in the crossfire and killed. Four adults also injured. Here's what the mayor says about that.
12: But two men, or so-called men, got into an argument, and now this baby is gone. Never going to see her full potential. Her family's going to be hurting for this for the rest of their lives. Her classmates are going to be hurting. Her community is going to be hurting because people can't handle their conflict in a different way. Men turn into stone-cold weak-asses and pull out guns and start shooting at each other with a whole bunch of kids around.
9: No word whether police have any suspects.
13: Kobe, you say you had a family member that was there? Or is that something you feel like talking about or not? Sorry, I should have asked you. That was a little rude.
14: Yeah, I had some people that I knew that were there. They could see there were football players actually hovering over cheerleaders trying to block them from being hit with like bullets, actually.
13: Just because they didn't know what was going on?
14: They had no
13: clue. Just kind of duck and covered?
14: They heard it. They knew what was going on. They didn't know where to run to. They didn't know who to go to.
15: Yeah, you're exactly right.
13: You don't know where they're coming
15: from.
13: I've
15: never been a part of anything like that, but I can only imagine that, like, the sheer terror and mayhem that just ensues immediately. And Speaks, isn't this like, wasn't there another kid shot like last week that was, how old, 3 or 5 years old or something?
9: Yeah, and as far as we know, that was a mass shooting.
15: Yep.
9: Little toddler caught in the crossfire. Still, as far as we know, those suspects still on the loose.
13: Well, be sure not to report on it, because remember, those community pages, the real problem around here is when we talk about it, because that's the thing that continues it happening, which always makes me roll my eyes up into my skull when it's some, you know, lady that owns a homemade jewelry shop in a part of Ruxton going, you always have to talk about the horrible things. Well, 12-year-old shot over a parking spot. Excuse me, shot and killed. So it's going to be discussed.
15: Yeah, I mean, and I don't carry a gun or have a gun, but like, if I, in order for me to shoot someone, like they would have to, they like
13: the things you have to do to get there for me, and I'm assuming
15: like,
13: for you,
15: like yes, it would probably have to involve like you hurting one of my loved ones, and then maybe I would seek revenge. But like are we just shooting people? Like shooting when you pull out a gun and you pull a trigger, like that's how people you're gonna kill someone. Like that, like the intent is to like kill, and that's what we're doing over a parking spot.
13: I said this about another story recently. Like when somebody shoots and you miss your intended target, that bullet still flies somewhere. It lands somewhere. Ground, building, car, or in this case, kills a 12-year-old over a parking spot. If that person gets into heaven, they have mislabeled hell.
9: The woman suing Cornell University and seven fraternity members over an alleged rape has received threats demanding she drop her case. Her lawyer says people are trying to uncover her identity. The Cornell student is only identified as Jane Doe. Cornell's president releasing a statement saying the university must do better and its trustees would announce an independent review of its response. Jane Doe filed her lawsuit last month saying that the fraternity members raped her over several hours while she was under the influence of drugs and alcohol. In 2024, the Cornell police filed a criminal report about this with the prosecutor, but the prosecutor did not file charges because her initial statement did not actually describe a crime.
13: Yeah, I know a lot, Speaks, you've probably seen across your news desk, a lot have been made about the texts afterwards between the assailants and the victim and all that, and them trying to like interpret the language of what it was, and her fully saying, you know, to one of the guys, You know, 90% of what happened that night wasn't consensual, right? You know that. And then I can only imagine there's people that involved with Cornell University, Ivy League, that are distancing themselves and pulling their funds. And then there's also that some that are probably so cult-like adherent to their alma mater that they're the people that are behind. Like, don't you dare ruin this old institution. Or
9: there are, I did read an article saying that there should not be a rush to judgment. I mean, we don't know all the facts there. There's a lot of allegations going on.
15: I heard her story has changed.
9: Yeah, the story has changed. And that's not saying that it's not true. And that's not mitigating everything that she has gone through. But, you know, these suspects.
15: The court of public opinion has already, with these suspects.
13: Oh, they've already made judgments.
15: Yeah, it's crazy.
9: Yeah, there's still a process.
15: I'm 100% with you.
13: It's the essay thing that everyone's hanging their hat on too.
9: Yeah.
13: That someone somewhere saw the extent of what they did and said, all right, you clearly did something incorrect. Write an essay about it. That's so head scratching too. Yeah. That's like an elementary school thing. Like, I was caught stealing something off of my classmate's lunch tray. Stop stealing my food on French bread pizza day. Write an essay. And then Cornell has these guys do that for whatever happened that night.
9: How far would you go to skip out on a meal at Red Lobster? Oh, this is just pathetic. Just pathetic, if you ask me. And I don't find many... Well, I do find many things pathetic, but we'll just continue this story. In Georgia, a man was at a Red Lobster and faked a medical emergency and called 911 to avoid paying for his meal. He owed $63. Unclear what he had ordered or what medical condition he was faking. He was checked over by paramedics and he was determined to be fine. Now he's facing charges and it sounds like he's still in jail. Maybe he plans to fake a medical emergency to get out without paying bail.
13: You son of a bitch. I thought they were going under. Did they somehow survive?
15: Yo, Red Lobster, yeah, Cheddar Bay Biscuits?
13: I thought Red Lobster kicked the bucket. Like
9: Red
13: they're,
9: Lobster for the sea.
15: I don't know if I've ever been to a Red Lobster. Maybe once.
13: Oh, yeah, a couple times. No, if you're doing real well in Charles County, either somebody got their GED or... Turns out she wasn't pregnant. You went to Red Lobster. No, when somebody got out of the clink for a misdemeanor that involved buying or stealing or cooking of Robitussin, or you're able to make out with a couple of pounds of illicit copper from a job site, you, my friend, you went to Red Lobster. Oh, yeah.
15: Now, if this guy, I mean, how much could the bill have been? Because then is he going to be on the hook for some sort of medical bills now that he called 911 and they were involved? Like, you always hear that an ambulance ride costs like thousands of dollars.
13: That's the most expensive part of my kidney stone was the ambulance ride. It was like $5,000.
15: Yes.
13: It was insane.
15: So if you call 911 and then you got to hitch a ride with them, you're on the hook for a bunch. And then, God forbid, they got to call in a helicopter.
13: Oh, my God. Yeah. No, you just push me out of the helicopter.
15: Yeah, just push me out.
13: Throw me out onto concrete so I pop when I hit the ground. Because I'll, as Joe Exotic would say, am never going to recover from this financially.
9: WBAL TV 11 weather. Today in Baltimore, morning fog, then sunshine, 71. More news at 7. Breaking news anytime it feels like breaking. Spiegel, 98 Rock.
13: Morning. Justin, Scott, Spiegel, you. We got a Monday morning confession coming up before the end of the hour. That's right. We're bringing that bad boy back to a little weekend catch up. I got to figure out what the hell is going on with my right eye. See what you fellas have been into. Shout out Tony Thornton on traffic. Good hearing Tony Thornton on traffic.
15: What's up, Tone?
13: Tony, the actual human being Thornton on traffic. We're glad to have you. Maybe I'll even get into. I've been having a recurring dream
15: Ooh.
13: For years now and had it again last night.

0: morning.
1: Hey, remember where Bring Me to Life was recently in pop culture? Nathan Fielder, the rehearsal season 2. He's got that new movie coming out this month, the one with the Theranos lady.
2: Yeah.
1: Yeah, that season 2. What's the hell the name of the thing? I can't remember. You can see everything. That's coming out. The rehearsal season 2, the pilot that got himself hype. And he looked like the RV guy by listening to Evanescence's Bring Me to Life.
0: Hell yeah. They played
1: that song 50 times during that show to comedic effect. Every single time. 12 Stones, wherever you are, who provided the male voice of that song. I hope you're still making mailbox money from it. I get it. Evan Evans went on to superstardom in 12 Stones. Well, didn't reach quite as high a high. Morning. Justin Scott Spiegel, Tony Thornton on traffic. People already listening and loving it. Glad to have Tony Thornton back.
2: What's Officer up, Tom? Tucci,
1: what's up, pal? Glad to have you. So nice.
0: Speaking All is right in the world.
1: Yeah, things have settled. Things have settled. Speaks, do you dream? You a dreamer?
3: Yeah, I dream a lot.
1: Yeah? Can you recall them?
3: Sometimes I can. Sometimes I can recall them. Usually, you mentioned recurring dreams. I'll have recurring dreams once in a while. Those are the ones that are so difficult to crack.
1: The one, like, what the hell is happening in this thing? Can you think of a plot line of one, a setting, a scene? Like what you're doing, what's happening?
3: I used to have one where I was in the house where I grew up as a kid, and the toilet was overflowing in a bathroom downstairs, and then a toilet was overflowing at the same time in a bathroom upstairs. Then I was running back and forth trying to stop the toilets from overflowing.
1: Clogging toilets in your dreams.
0: Hold on a minute, though, because now this is like you become your life. You have the clogged toilets.
3: Yeah.
1: That's what they say. Fart imitates life.
3: It was a premonition.
0: Yeah, your dreams were, as a kid, the recurring dream is now your life.
3: Oh, I don't want to be upset.
4: I saw this clogged toilet in a dream.
1: Multiple clogged toilets.
0: Just steady clogged in toilets.
1: Now you're putting plumbing through the paces on the regular. Damn, when's the last time you had that dream?
3: It's been a few years. I dream about my father a lot.
1: Really?
3: A lot. And he's been gone like 21 years.
1: Whoa. What's going on in the dream? Do you guys converse? Do you see him? Relive
3: all
1: childhood
3: different
1: memories?
3: Sorts of things. Just
0: he's yelling at you?
3: No. He's sometimes is there. Sometimes we're just talking.
1: Are you
3: really
1: your
3: bizarre.
1: Age in the dreams or are you a kid?
3: I'm my age.
1: Okay.
3: Yeah.
1: Because I'll dream of mom now and then, but I'm a kid.
3: Okay.
1: In the dreams.
3: Yeah.
1: And I'll wait. But it's funny. I sound like I do at 47, but I'm clearly a kid by perspective.
3: Right.
1: Like I'm looking at like waists and navels. Yeah. I'm so short.
3: Oh, wow.
1: Yeah.
3: Oh, wow. It's awesome.
1: Scott, what about you?
0: I don't think this is going to sound crazy, but I don't think I dream much. I don't. And if I do, I don't remember them. I do for a split second, and then they go away. Just
1: flash
0: like, I think
1: and
0: like most people. And as a kid, I would have this one that was just—it was weird. It was like these big, like black rocks that just kept like, it was like I don't know. It was just like churning.
1: Oh,
0: earth and rock, and it was just churning.
1: What
0: and I was
1: hell?
0: There, and I was scared of it. And
1: are you in the rocks, like being churned with them?
0: No, I'm not being harmed, but it's definitely I feel like I'm in danger, but I never get harmed. But it was just this weird force of big black dark rock that's just like churning.
1: Oh,
0: I don't know
1: wow.
0: what that means.
1: That's creepy.
0: I had that dream like 1,000 times as a kid.
1: I'm good for once or twice a year. I dream and like you. What do they say? Like if you hit the light too quick, it kind of flash fries the dream out of your brain. They say if you want to remember them, don't turn the light on. Have like a little journal next to your bed. And if you have the wherewithal, just start writing immediately. Just write keywords.
0: Yeah, try and stay in that like lucid state.
1: Yeah, be like a little bit in, little bit out. Start writing, even if it doesn't make sense, and it'll jog your memory. But if you run downstairs and the time it takes you to traverse the 10 to 12 steps, you'll probably lose most of it. I have this one, and I had it last night. And like I said, I don't have it a lot, but I find hidden rooms in my house constantly, and reveal bigger, larger, more ornate rooms than my regular house. I will walk down a hallway and go, I never noticed that door. and I'll walk through that door and it'll be a grand room with giant furniture, old, ornate, like Parisian, beautiful, like Gothic furniture. Yeah. And there'll be another room, same stuff, and it will lead back out into the house. I just find weird rooms.
3: That reminds me of another recurring dream, yeah. And it drives me crazy. Grandparents' house.
1: Ooh.
3: I'm in the house, I'm in the dining room, and then there's this walkway to another house, and I'm dying to see what's in that other house, and I can never get into that walkway.
1: I have a room, yeah, in this house. It's a hallway that, yeah, looks like it leads into a shopping center or something. I could see people at the end of it. I can never get to it.
3: Oh my God, are we in the same house?
0: It's like the same dream.
1: You're looking at me and mine, and I'm looking at you and yours, and then there's this black churning rock, and it chews me. I see this. And last night, the thing I remember is looking at this big, huge, like, I think it's called a hutch, where, mm-hmm, I'm looking at it going, this thing's got to be worth thousands. I could sell this. I'm sitting on money. My financial woes are over. I just have to sell this furniture. And clearly, I can lift none of it. I go and get the family to come find it. We can't find the door again. It's gone. I go back out. And the main house is always messy. The house itself is always like, there's shoes all over the floor. There's dishes in the sink. There's a screen door banging. I don't even have a screen door. But there's a screen door, like paintings are
0: recurring.
1: Yeah, it's probably been going on for like 15 years. There's always a door.
0: I thought about Saturday. I took Stella to IKEA, and we bought some furniture. And then she subsequently left me high and dry. So then I was home. I'm like, let me put together this IKEA furniture. Uh-huh. So I had to put together a hutch. Or whatever it was, a little dresser. And I'm like, let me put the movie Backrooms on.
1: Oh, yeah, yeah, yeah.
0: Because this, when you said there's like doors that lead to other rooms and this, that, and the other thing, I had it on for about 20 minutes and I realized I couldn't focus on both. I couldn't build the furniture and still pay attention to the movies. But that was a weird thing. What is that about? I saw like 20 minutes of this freaking movie, and I'm like, what am I even watching?
1: That's a movie worth sitting down and taking in Captain Clark's Ottoman Empire in the back rooms. You see the pile of furniture that's in there.
0: It reminded me of that weird show Severance or something.
1: Yeah, I could see that, where there's a bunch of weird nondescript rooms, hallways.
0: And instead of white or yellow, all at one point, I'm going to have to sit down and watch that like fully.
1: I freaking love background stuff. I know,
0: that's why you said you love it. A lot of people loved it, but then your dream made me think of like rooms, you know, that just keep going on and on.
1: You're right. It's a little backroomsy. Maybe I've been down with the backrooms for a long time. Kobe, you're a backrooms kid? You a 4chan kid?
2: I am not
1: a backrooms kid? All right, you're probably better off for it. That I've been into this crap forever. And like the made up internet lore and all that. And it's like, If life is like a video game, and when we play video games now and then, the game will glitch. The backrooms is a glitch in life. You glitch out of reality into this backrooms where you shouldn't be. You shouldn't be there. It's a place out of time. And I think that's what's going on, is I've taken in so much of this crap that it's now seeping into my brain. And it's never scary. Nothing ever happens. There's no monster. There's no creature. There's no shame or love. I never wet the bed. I'm good for those once a year, but that's usually due to twisted tea.
3: Yeah.
1: Yeah. Hell yeah. But yeah, super weird. And I wake up and I wander the house, and I usually will have the dream, will wake up and come to work. I'll walk down the hallway and look for the door, and it's never there.
0: You mean in real life?
1: In real life. Yeah. I always kind of, I'll lean down the hallway. And I'm like, one day, I'm like, I'm going to see this.
0: There's going to be a door there.
1: I see the door. I'm like, oh,
2: no. That'd be awesome.
0: Would you go through it?
1: Yes, I would. In a heartbeat. Oh, my God.
0: No, hell no.
1: That gigantic hutch. It's real maple and mahogany. It's beautiful. Oh, my God. Looks like our friend Todd built it. I could sell it and finally be on the other side of this debt. All right, coming up, we got Nick Testoni in sports, and then we're going to hear from you, 410-338-1098. We're bringing it back after a little hiatus. I love it. What did you do over the weekend? Did you get out a little too hard? Maybe catch a Dewey? Break up? Hook up? Should have worn protection? You didn't. You fought a cop. you did something you need to confess about. It's a Monday morning confession. Confess your sins. 410-338-1098 after Nick.
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0: 6:30 traffic, Tony Thornton.
10: There's apparently a stalled vehicle in the Baltimore Harbor Tunnel heading southbound. Looks like we're starting to see traffic stack beginning from right around Halliburton Avenue, making your way into the tunnel because of that stalled car. Meantime, on the BW Parkway, it's slow heading south, starting from 175 down to Route 32. 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
0: 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Hello.
29: Oh, good morning.
1: Morning, bud.
0: How about it?
29: Ravens.
0: Yes.
29: Bit of a mixed bag yesterday.
0: Yes.
29: Yeah. So they were searching for their first home victory since November 25th of last season. Here come the 0-3 Titans with Cam Ward. And for the first half, everything kind of moving smoothly.
17: Wildcat formation, Henry in the shotgun. Now they motion Lamar Jackson back inside. Fakes it to Henry. Jackson throws. Mark Andrews in the back of the end zone is wide open for a Ravens touchdown.
29: Yeah, and that made it 21-7. The Ravens would go on to beat Tennessee 24-18. They did not score any points in the second half as Lamar Jackson sat the entire second half with an ankle injury he suffered on the final offensive play of the first half. They did hit a field goal, the longest field goal in M&T Bank Stadium history, Tyler Loop did, to make it 24 right at the break.
0: Wait, it was the what?
29: The longest field goal in M&T Bank Stadium history.
0: Wow.
29: Yeah,
1: big guy. But he proceeded to miss
29: a 40-yard gimme, which would have iced the game later on.
1: That would have made it three scores, right?
29: It would have made it a three-score game after a six-minute drive by the offense, and it didn't even come close.
1: I went back to watch the footage when they did the replay, and like, I wonder if there was a bad snap. Did he slide? Conditions were wet. It was gross.
29: Laces in.
1: Was nothing. No. I mean, it was just a bad kick.
29: It was just a kick that went directly left.
1: Ah.
0: So yeah, I mean, you said it last week. He's only as good as his next kick. And I mean, I think, you know, after that, what was it, a 64-yarder? We were all kind of like, the stadium was going crazy. We're all in on loop.
1: Yeah.
0: Somebody was giving me the business, you know, some... listener comes running up and he's like, "Look, he's the real deal. He's in." And I'm like, "All right, maybe he is.
29: Found
0: maybe
29: that guy
0: he is.
29: In the third quarter."
0: Yeah, and then
29: quarter.
0: Sure enough.
1: I mean, bad too. Not even like, "Ooh, just missed it." Like, way out loud.
29: I don't even know if it got the net. Like, and I'm being real. Like, it was bad of a miss. They did win, by the way. They improved to 3-1, 24-18 the final. It was just, boy, the second half of football. If you were out there, I'm just thinking of a lot of the people who go to those games sitting there in the rain.
1: Mm-hmm.
29: There was 96 total yards of offense from the Ravens in the second half. They missed their one field goal. The Titans were bad to watch, too. I mean, really, it was sloppy all around. The Ravens committed 13 penalties. They've now made, they're up to 39 penalties through four games.
0: A lot of those penalties, and I'm not trying to, you know, make this about the refs, but...
29: Ref show?
1: The refs got their time on camera,
0: and a lot of the calls were trash.
1: Bad calls. Oh, you heard it clear on the television broadcast. The BS calls were crystal clear. That crowd was in unison calling bull ass, and it rang through the television speakers.
0: Well, the Kyle Hamilton
29: penalty. Kyle Hamilton one, I understand the referee... that's such a tough situation because you know they're going to protect the quarterbacks at all costs. And Cam Ward, the play is dead. Hamilton hits him. I'm not saying anybody really did anything wrong there. But you did get a answer from Jesse Minter, who was asked about that because, you know, he had to go through. And by the way, I'll play this cut. He does, in the middle of this cut, by the way, talk about, you know, well, if it was my quarterback, I want to make sure everybody essentially covers himself. Like, I don't want something sent to me in the mail from the NFL for making a comment on this.
1: Yeah, I am protecting my wallet. You'll hear it here.
2: I see an unfortunate play just from a timing standpoint, you know, where the crowd's really loud and they, whether they took a timeout or a delay, whatever it was, you know, the ball snapped, guys rushing off the edge, unblocked. You know, I think maybe the quarterback at the last second maybe started slowing down.
29: Right here.
2: But it's just one of those plays. It is what it is. I think... I do respect the fact that the league wants to protect the quarterbacks. Mm. So I want to start with that, because if that happened to our quarterback, I'd be sitting there saying the same thing. So, you know, it's one of those penalties. We were able to overcome it. And Nambi made a great play down on the goal line on fourth down for us to get a stop out of that. So I would classify that in sort of just that unfortunate timing with the noise and the play and the way the play got blown dead there.
0: And then we went 99 yards, right?
29: 98.
1: From the end zone to the end zone. That was awesome.
29: Yeah. Nambi Madubuike able to make the play on Tony Pollard as Tennessee was turned away. That made it 21-7. It actually led to that Mark Andrews touchdown I played. So they do win. Obviously, Lamar Jackson did not play in the second half.
1: Good for Andrews, by the way. You can see how hype he was with that. Yeah, he needed that.
29: I think he moved. That was like a significant, I think it was 500th career reception.
1: I think you're right.
29: He did move, I think, 22nd all-time amongst receptions with tight ends.
1: Real quick, getting back to that Hamilton hit, though. It is, imagine trying to play defense in the NFL these days with the amount of timing and rules and all that. It was the play last week where, was it Hendrickson?
29: That was 2 weeks ago.
1: He's like mid air and he can't rotate himself to not land on the quarterback. Just the amount of physics you have to defy as an NFL defensive player, a safety like Hamilton, who's, you know, he came off the line. He's like, "Oh my God, someone blew their coverage. This is great." You can't hear anything, including our players. You expect them to sometimes pull off the impossible. I don't think it was dirty.
29: I don't think anybody
1: thought it was dirty, but still, in one of those moments where I wish you could just kind of, as a referee, be like, "I see what happened there.
29: Let's pick up the flag.
1: Let's just pick the flag up on that one." It clearly wasn't egregious. I mean, Hamilton's not a dirty player.
29: No, I think you could tell that, too. There was no fight after that. Usually you see like a little bit of a scrum when someone hits the quarterback like that between players.
1: Stuck his ass.
29: Yeah, I mean, Kyle Hamilton. Yeah. Kyle Hamilton helped up Cam Ward, and that was kind of the end of it. Lamar Jackson spotted leaving the stadium in a walking boot, presumed to be day-to-day, although I just saw something that said week-to-week. They do play Sunday Night Football next week against the Falcons in Atlanta. The Falcons play tonight against the Saints for all you out there trying to do a little self-scouting. you know, with your pen and pad, sit down on your couch, see what the Falcons are about tonight. They play the Saints 8:15 in New Orleans. Okay, let's do.
1: Okay.
29: I wanted to get to this Jets story because it's funny. The Jets lost yesterday.
1: Okay.
29: It was not a good game. They were against, again, a backup quarterback for Chicago. In fact, they lost 23-12.
1: You told me when you come in, we'll pull the curtain back a little bit. You will come in, Val will come in, we'll talk about the stories of the day. Scott, this is before you got here. Josh, you as well. You said, don't go to the Jets social media.
29: No, please don't.
1: Let me tell you.
29: Yes. So we'll get to that, because this is a multifaceted thing.
1: Okay.
29: So, the Jets lose. This was the comment from head coach Aaron Glenn post game.
3: I'm very, very disappointed. Very disappointed on a number of different levels. This was basically just not playing complimentary football at his best.
29: Okay, and now let's hear from Devin Bush, who is a linebacker for the Bears.
4: Holding the ball for, 42 minutes? It's kind of wild. Probably one of the easiest NFL games I didn't play it in. I'm not sore at all, so great.
6: Yeah, what was that like on the sideline? The offense had the ball.
4: Yeah, it was boring. I got bored. I got bored a couple times. I had to stay warm just
29: so
4: in case.
29: So why does he say he was bored and it was an easy NFL game? The Bears held the football for 42 minutes of this game. The Bears ran 89 plays. The Jets ran 32.
1: Oh my.
0: So as a defender, he's just sitting there just doing nothing.
1: He's doing
29: Let
1: nothing.
29: Me put it in more perspective for you. The Bears had 34 first downs. The Jets ran 32 plays.
1: They had more downs than plays?
29: They did nothing. So why do I bring this up? Because the Jets' official X account posted yesterday a screenshot of the game log titled Four Straight Plays, 26 Yards with a Flex Emoji. It is quite literally them posting Braylon Allen, their running back, running for 10 yards, 5 yards, 6 yards, and 5 yards.
0: That was their brag?
29: That they ran 4 plays and gained 26 yards.
1: That is a self-own. Dude, do you see that they're making Photoshops of them hanging those stats in the rafters? 4 plays, 26 yards, flex emoji. They told the social media intern, if you don't find something positive, you're fired. Why are we posting this like this is a flex? Hey, sometimes being a Bills fan sucks.
29: By the way,
1: at least they aren't doing this.
29: Somebody screenshotted the 5th play. It was a loss of 5.
1: Yeah. 15 yards. Oh,
29: I mean,
1: no.
29: I had to go check it myself when I heard that stat.
1: No.
29: 89 plays to 32 plays.
1: Somebody wrote, this is the second worst thing that's ever happened in New York.
0: What is it even like out on the field? If you're on the Bears offense and the Jets defense is out there, those guys have just got to be miserable.
1: They're got to be dog tired.
0: Just have to be, like, they just want to just go home. They just want to.
29: That is.
0: Can we just end the game, please?
29: Long day. And against a backup quarterback, by the way. It's not even Caleb Williams. It was Tyson Bagent. Wasn't even Case Keenum from a week
0: miserable.
29: ago. So that was the Jets. We'll do some more NFL stuff later. There was some baseball action last night in the National League Division Series. Braves even the series with the Dodgers with a win. Michael Harris was 3-for-5 with an RBI and a run scored. 3-2 win for Atlanta. And then in Milwaukee, I want to go back and visit the first game, but game 2 was yesterday. The Padres led from the first inning on. And so in the 9th inning, here comes Mason Miller. They call him the Reaper. Did you guys know that nickname?
1: I did not.
29: Yeah, you know Mason Miller, though, throws like 100 miles an hour, comes out to corn.
1: No.
29: It's a pretty
1: sweet. He's pretty badass.
29: Yeah, yeah.
1: Okay.
29: So he's like led the league in saves. Well, he finds himself in a bases-loaded situation, 2 outs. Still has the lead, though, as the Padres in the bottom of the 9th trail by 1 run, 2 outs, 2 on, Jackson Churiel.
7: Here's the pitch. Line drive. Base hit.

0: controversial game one between San Diego and Milwaukee where the ball hit the roof.
1: Let's get into that next hour because that's worth spending time on.
0: Okay.
1: Speaking of the refs in the NFL, we got to talk about one of them that should catch a big-ass fine today. Okay, what's good for the goose is good for the gander. You mean the player can't do it, but refs can, apparently, in regards to how they interact with each other. More with Nick Testoni's Sports. Nick, we'll ask you probably nothing. You're a clean living fella. We're bringing back something we call Monday Morning Confessions. Is there anything that you would like to confess that maybe happened over the course of the weekend? Anything to confess?
2: Could be dietary. Did you eat something you shouldn't have eaten? Did you
1: visit a website you shouldn't have?
0: No, I really didn't do much this weekend.
2: Pleasure yourself too many times? Did you spend the weekend gooning?
1: Did you goon at all? Brush your...
0: Sounded really old saying that.
1: Did you goon? What? That's VR.
0: I think you should... there's some terms I hear my high schoolers say, and I'm like, I'm going to leave that to them. I'm just going to let that go. I'm not going to adopt that into my vocabulary. And I called out my friend, who is 27. I forget what the word was.
2: Oh, you don't even remember the word?
0: What did he say? Oh, he said he mogged someone.
1: Ooh.
0: And I was like, hey, man, like, that's not for us.
1: That ain't for us.
0: You got to leave that. Like, I hear my junior third baseman say that.
2: Am I allowed to say gooning if I do goon?
1: Gooner.
0: I don't.
2: Like, I'm allowed to say it because it's something I do.
0: There was a time and era where that term didn't exist for that.
2: Well, because it was.
0: But is that more the safe way to play it on these airwaves?
2: Well, it's basically sugarcoating porn addiction.
1: You're just all day fiddling with your bits. You never cross the finish line, but eventually you do. You know, I be edging, I be gooning. I be edging, I be gooning.
0: Yeah, I don't know. I mean, the answer is no, I did not do that this weekend.
1: But spending so much time with Keith, you're able to control it.
0: There are just some words that I think I've accepted. You know, I
2: gooning's not one of them.
0: It's not for me.
2: All right.
1: I'll be entering, I'll be 410-338-1098. It is a Monday morning confession. Call us.

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1: That's right, JSS now with 100% more Tony Thornton on traffic. And today is the day at 5 o'clock at Kick It Off. Kirk and Marianne with the Metallica song of the day. You simply listen for the Metallica song at 5 o'clock. You hear it, you know it, you jump onto the app, you punch in the name of that song. It'll be very clear what to do. And if you win, they select you. Congratulations, you could win vinyl. Metallica vinyl. Say it was Enter Sandman, you'd win the Black Album. And then you're entered into the big one. That gets you into the grand prize drawing from Vegas, Metallica, at the Sphere, airfare, hotel, tickets to the gig. So we're doing this all through October, the Metallica song of the day. Go to 98online.com for more information. Good luck. It kicks off today.
2: Turn me up over here on two.
1: Let me turn you up.
2: Do you remember this guy? We've shared a bunch of his stuff. Devin Palmer on Instagram here. Listen to this. He films videos where it's just him. He's like plays three different people in the videos.
1: Okay.
2: There was one famous one. I can't remember what it is. But this one was over the weekend. It was about jean jackets.
3: I see you busted out your jean jacket. I see you busted out yours as well. It is that time of year.
4: Yeah, it's a perfectly normal time of year to see multiple guys wearing jean jackets together.
3: And we're only two guys in jean jackets together. That's not enough to make people start thinking we're up to something.
4: If I see only two guys wearing jean jackets together, I'm keeping an eye on them, but I'm also willing to assume they just happen to bust them out at the same time.
3: Right, yeah, right. So we're good.
4: I think we're good.
3: You guys ready to go?
4: No!
3: You can't wear jeans.
4: You gotta take that off. This is one too many guys wearing jean jackets together.
3: I'm not taking mine off. I've been waiting all summer to bust this out.
4: Does anyone have another jean jacket in a different wash?
3: Who owns multiple jean jackets? That's definitely someone who's up to something.
4: Three guys in jean jackets is perfectly fine. I'm not even starting to get concerned until at least four guys in jean jackets.
3: Are you out of your mind?
4: Nothing good happens after three guys in jean jackets.
3: Listen, there's 3 months of the year where wearing a jean jacket even makes sense, and I'm not missing my opportunity.
5: I see you busted out your jean jacket.
2: The guy's hilarious.
1: Oh, yeah.
2: I guess my confession is, after watching that, I went on eBay and I found I bought a jean jacket.
1: Oh, hell yeah, man. Yeah.
2: I was like, you know what? I might rock a jean jacket.
1: I saw that clip and it made me think. I used to own a jean jacket that I wore. I had this old army, like it almost looks like one of the ones you'd see in some of the photos of your dad when he was
2: like
1: in
2: an army
1: country.
2: Surplus jacket.
1: Jacket.
2: I used to love wearing those
1: with a hoodie.
2: Yes,
1: and a jean jacket, triple thick layers,
2: yes.
1: And it was awesome. And I love it. And I don't know what I did with that jean jacket.
2: And I think it arrives today. I bought it off of eBay. I think it's like a used, like, which I wanted because I kind of wanted it broken in a little bit.
1: Mm-hmm.
2: And I don't know. We'll see what it looks like.
1: Dude, wear some jeans and go full Canadian tux.
2: Yeah, if I go like blue jeans, blue.
1: Hell yeah,
2: like,
1: dude.
2: I was thinking about wearing, a different color pant with it, but.
1: Come honky tonk that ass in here.
2: Haven't owned a jean jacket in forever. I'm either going to be like living the dream this fall or it's just going to end up at the Goodwill. We'll see. I don't know.
1: Yeah, bring that jean jacket.
2: Definitely bought a jean jacket.
1: 410-338-1098. That's Scott's Monday Morning Confession. Speaks anything to confess to yourself? Or did you live a life of chastity this weekend?
6: It was a very quiet weekend. Stayed indoors quite a bit because of the rain.
1: Quite a bit. It was gross. It was miserable.
6: Yeah,
1: it was nasty.
6: You know, it was wet and chilly.
1: I have to confess to encouraging somebody to do something they probably should not have done. Benji, if you're out there, bud, I apologize. I was hyped. The crowd was excited. On Saturday, I helped host the Ledgewood Mark Simon First Annual Skate Contest. It was a great time. Bo, Amy, everybody, you put on an amazing time. And they had this thing at the end of a skate contest that's called a jam, where everybody gathers at one obstacle. And you go over and over and over and over and over. Everyone just keeps attacking it. And judges will watch, and they'll start writing down who did what, who did what. Well, this one dude, Benji, who prior in the contest really jacked his ankle up. And he was sitting there kind of like massaging his ankle, working on his ankle, but you could tell he was banged up. And I'm standing right next to him. I'm like, dude, get back in. You got one more. I said, I don't know. Like, get back in there. And he went back in there. And I'm pretty sure he immediately hurt himself again.
3: No.
1: I'm pretty sure he came right down on that thing. I'm like, how you feeling, bud? I've got this. Oh! oh, God. Yeah, I felt pretty bad for encouraging Benji to get back out there. But hey, you kicked ass. And Shane Mills, holy hell, dude. You were incredible. Rodney, it was awesome.
2: Our listener from Maine checking in. Shout out, Maine.
1: What's up, Maine?
2: Sean, the ambassador of the North. He, I don't know if you remember, but he buys watches. He's like, he's kind of needy to watches.
1: We talked to him when you talked about your wood watch.
2: And his confession is he bought another watch over the weekend. His wife strictly told him not to buy any more watches, and he bought one over the weekend.
1: But?
2: What she doesn't know is it's for her for her birthday.
1: Oh, there you go.
2: Let us know how that plays out.
7: Get her involved in the thing that you're into, and if you can do it together, you get more chances to do it.
1: Quick update, if not sure if you guys have seen your phones, our boss Justin Johnson will be coming in today in his jean jacket.
2: Yeah, hell yeah, I'm going to wear my jean jacket. And then somebody just texted in. I was just saying the other day, it seems like jean jackets are back.
1: Okay, I might get a jean jacket. Jean jackets are back. Yes! We're all getting jean jackets.
2: Hell yeah.
6: Coming up, a car with nobody behind the wheel rolling down a Baltimore street. What's the story with that? Plus, there's been an accident involving a mechanical penis in Las Vegas. Oh. The tale's next on Josh Spiegel News.
8: 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You could win that trip to see Metallica at the Sphere in Las Vegas. After that, the Purple Power Hour. We'll look back on that Titans-Ravens game with Todd Heap and Dennis Pitta. A lot, right? That's today, 2 to 7, Kirk and Marianne on 98 Rock.
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9: Looks like there's a stalled vehicle on the inner loop of the Beltway between the JFX and the Harrisburg Expressway, reportedly in those transition lanes off to the right side. Heads up there. Outer loop slow between White Marsh Boulevard and Providence Road. West side, more of the same, looking at your usual congestion between 795 and Liberty Road, and then off and on delays continue from that point down toward the triple bridges of I-70, and still looking at some heavy traffic volume along 895 South between Lombard Street as you make your way down to the Baltimore Harbor Tunnel. From the Clinton Electric Traffic Desk, I'm Tony Thornton on 98 Rock.
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17: Good morning.
18: Good morning.
17: There's been an accident involving a mechanical penis in Las Vegas. The story coming up.
18: From the Rice Law News Desk, it's Josh Spiegel.
17: Another innocent child caught in deadly crossfire. Two maniacs with guns got into a fight over a parking spot at Leon Day Park in West Baltimore. Bullets started flying, and 12-year-old Chloe Ishway was hit and killed. She was at the park to bring a bottle of baby formula to her little 1-year-old brother before a youth football game. The mayor at the scene of the shooting Saturday night.
19: The two men, or so-called men, got into an argument, and now this baby is gone. Never going to see her full potential. Her family's going to be hurting for this for the rest of their lives. Her classmates are going to be hurting. Her community is going to be hurting because people can't handle their conflict in a different way. Men turn into stone cold weak asses and pull out guns and start shooting at each other with a whole bunch of kids around.
17: Four adults were injured in the shooting. So far, no arrests.
1: A parking space. I mean, there's zero argument. There's nothing to be made. There's no argument to be made. Like Scott said earlier, if it's got to come down to me pulling a gun on you for something, you would have had to done something so egregious to put me in a I die or you die situation, or you have done something to a family member. But a parking space.
17: There's no respect for human life.
1: There's none. There's
17: guns,
1: none at all.
17: Guns are a part of the culture. And hey, if you got one handy and you don't care about life,
1: and you don't want to walk
17: Shoot away. Walk
1: as far to the field as you might have to.
17: Yeah.
1: I mean, hell, dude, you remember me telling that story back when I lived over at the mill and I wanted to go down to Lexington Market to the Indian spot. And there was a guy standing in the parking spot. And I waited and I waited and I gave him a little like, are you doing something? And he lifted up his shirt and just tucked in his waistline. Was a piece. I'm like, okay, all right, I'm gonna go home. I'm gonna order in tonight.
17: A good move.
1: I'm gonna order in this evening.
17: We like having you here.
1: I enjoy being here way more than I enjoy Lexington Market chicken tikka masala. When's the last time you got Indian, by the way?
17: It's been a while, but I do love Indian food.
1: I think it's time as the cold weather settles in.
17: Yes.
1: And we try and find any good news in a sweltering 4-inch pit of nightmares. Maybe a little crispy duck, maybe a little fish tikka, maybe a little naan bread. Because you were on an Indian kick for a bit, if I recall.
17: Yeah. I like spicy food, but I get into phases.
1: You ever had the sog chicken? I think that's the green stuff with the spinach sauce. I love that.
17: I don't like spinach. I like I forget what it's called. It's spicy and it's Indian. That's about all I can remember.
1: You want to eat like a king? A stone's throw from Scott's place right up on York Road. Cafe Spice. Cafe Spice's lunch buffet. If that is what's on the other side of the pearly gates, then I will live the life of a choir boy.
17: Yeah, that's a legendary buffet.
1: That buffet rules. And the lady behind the counter is an angel, and they got a lot of water effects in there. Like a couple of little babbling waterfalls attached to the wall.
17: Have you ever had the gulab jamun?
1: I don't think I've had the gulab jamun.
18: Sorry, come again?
17: The gulab jamun, it's a wonderful dessert I don't know if it's Indian, but it's
6: Mediterranean culture. It's soaked in syrup. I think it's cottage cheese balls.
2: Cottage cheese balls soaked in syrup?
1: Gulab jamun. Yeah. It sounds like something from Dune, something that Paul Atreides would shout. A popular South Asian sweet dessert. Actually, it's deep fried dough balls soaked in a sweet rose cardamom flavored sugar syrup, sometimes served with cottage cheese. So, yeah, they just look like, it almost looks like Indian beignets, like little dough balls.
6: Now, you can also try the Rogan Josh.
2: Now, what is that?
1: What's the Josh?
6: It's an aromatic, slow-cooked red meat curry originating from Kashmir. Not the song.
1: The Rogan Josh experience.
6: In Persian, Rogan means clarified butter or oil, and Josh, I didn't know this, means hot, intense, or passionate.
1: Oh, hell yeah, that describes you. Have you had the Palik Paneer?
6: No.
1: It's a vegetarian dish, soft Indian cheese cubes in a smooth, spiced spinach gravy. I know you don't like spinach that much. You can barely taste the spinach. The sauce does appear to be something that you would find in a diaper, but it's excellent. Pairs well with the butter chicken.
6: That is something I'm very interested in now. The Persian word, Josh, it's pronounced roosh.
1: Roosh.
6: It's pronounced Josh, sounding very similar to the English name Josh. Spelling in Farsi. Common. Oh, God.
1: Josh Rugen.
6: Its meaning is boiling or a pimple acne.
1: Oh, I'm not eating that. I'm a pass on that.
6: But the other thing on Google said it was passionate. I'll go with passionate. But anyway.
1: Yeah.
6: As you know, this is kid stealing cars season. And what a busy season it's been. A 15-year-old boy is now accused of stealing a car near 33rd Street and Lock Raven Boulevard in Northeast Baltimore. This time, the car hit a police car. Then three people in the stolen car jumped out while it was still moving. Car rolled down Anthony Avenue, struck a parked car, and caught fire.
2: Yo.
6: Oh, man. Cops caught one of the three people who got out. That would be the 15-year-old. Nobody was hurt. Same can't be said about what happened a few days earlier at North and Dukeland in Baltimore. A car struck and killed a 69-year-old man on a motorcycle. Well, who do you suppose was allegedly driving that stolen Kia?
2: A fetus.
1: Oh, God.
6: Oh, my God.
20: See what I did there?
1: So we laugh.
20: Getting younger and younger. What's going on?
6: That's next. A 12-year-old boy.
20: Might as well be a fetus.
6: And a 15-year-old girl was in the passenger seat. Witnesses say the Kia went around a car, stopped at a red light, and hit Barry Wright on his motorcycle, killed him.
20: Oh,
6: the car kept going until it broke down. Both kids got out and ran. Cops arrested the 15-year-old girl. She's charged with motor vehicle theft. But the 12-year-old has not been charged because of his age.
2: No, charged him with vehicular manslaughter.
6: Police filed what's called a child in need of supervision referral and are working with the Department of Juvenile Services on what happens next. And as packs of kids continue terrorizing the city, a new state law went into effect last week. It changes what happens to some 16 and 17-year-olds accused of serious crimes. Until now, teens that age accused of certain crimes could automatically start their cases in adult court. Now 16 and 17-year-olds accused of first-degree assault or certain misdemeanor gun offenses will start in juvenile court instead. That doesn't mean they can't end up in adult court. Prosecutors can ask a juvenile court judge to move the case there. The judge then considers things like the seriousness of the crime, public safety, the teenager's needs, and whether they could benefit from the treatment.
2: Oh, my God. This is... I'm telling you, the city is the Wild West. It's so funny. Because I don't want to bring this up, but I'll bring it up just because these idiots on... There's a Reddit page.
1: Don't talk about it. It'll go away.
2: Well, so like the mayor posted something the other day, and then in the comments, I just wrote, fix the city. Like I was, you know, whatever. I had had a couple of wobble pops. I was feeling a little bit grumpy. I'm like, hey, fix the city. And then people screen grab it and go in on me and being like, you're such an idiot. You live in the county and you're old and the fix the city, whatever. Oh, hot take, real good, bro. Murder rates down. I'm like, okay, is that the only metric we're going by in this city?
0: It's either nothing or murder.
2: Is the murder rate down? What about all of the kids that are descending onto in Fed Hill and Cross Street and Fells Point late at night, just disturbances, and all these kids stealing cars and killing people on motorcycles and shootings over parking spots where a 12-year-old girl dies. And then the other day, what was it? A 5-year-old died. It is the wild effing West out there. And I don't know how you fix it. And I don't know what we do. Sure, maybe the one metric murder rate is down. But I don't even believe that because I feel like they're fudging the numbers nowadays.
0: Oh, there's metrics that involve, like, did they die at the scene or did they die at the hospital?
2: It's all fudged.
0: Was it sepsis that got them or was it the actual bullet wound themselves? Oh, no, they'll change stuff on the back end to be able to have the numbers come lower. And then,
2: maybe I don't live in the city, but I work in the city and I'm in the city all the time.
0: I still get my hair cut in the city.
2: I'm down in the city all the time. And who's to say that just like this innocent guy riding a motorcycle, that one of us aren't going to get clipped by a 12-year-old behind the wheel of a stolen freaking car? It's insanity.
0: I'm looking at the video footage, too, and I live with a kid that in 2 months is going to be 11. Now, that's 1 year younger than 12. Evan turns 11 on December 3rd. The guy, I mean, the man that jumps out of this Kia, they're just building 12-year-olds different now. There's 12-year-olds are built different than 12-year-olds back in the day. I don't know if it's a new model, PlayStation 5 to 6, but I watch a... If you told me, hey, how old's the guy that got out of this? We're not going to tell you how old he is. I go, I mean, clearly younger 20s, 22, 23. He's 12.
6: And by the way, the 69-year-old who was on the motorcycle and killed was from Baltimore County.
2: Mm. Yeah, exactly.
0: Chilling out.
2: We're all, you don't need to live in the city to be a part of this city. I mean, I live 10 minutes outside the city line, basically. It's insane.
6: There's something going on after church on Sunday, and I'm not talking about brunch. A new study finds married couples who regularly go to church are having more sex and better sex.
0: Okie dokie.
2: Got that Lord in them.
0: Got the Lord in me as well as Herbert.
6: Researchers looked at several surveys of married Americans and found more than 60% of regular churchgoers say they have sex at least once a week. Among non-religious married couples, it's about 50%. So it's 60% churchgoers, regular churchgoers, and 50% non-religious married couples. And it's not just how often they're having sex. The church-going couples say it's better sex. More than half of Catholics who regularly attend services rate their sex lives as excellent or very good. Nearly as many Protestants say the same. Both did better than people who have no religious affiliation and people who consider themselves religious but don't go to services very often. Study also found people who see marriage as a permanent commitment report more frequent and more satisfying sex. The researchers say this does not prove going to church causes a better sex life since the surveys were self-reported, so we're taking everybody at their word here.
0: Yeah, how many people are trying to convince you that their sex life is great when dusty bones when they're alone? How do you feel about your flock hooking up so much? Yeah. Pastor Kobe.
21: Be fruitful and multiply, the Lord said. Save space for Jesus in the room. Thank you, Lord.
2: Jesus in the room. Dang. Is he watching when we're doing it?
21: He's always watching.
2: Does he ever want to join in?
6: Oh, God.
21: He's always there when you need him.
2: Get over here. Play with these balls.
21: Oh, no.
2: Kobe, you're the most religious one in the room. I mean, you know a lot of people that go to church. Is this a study true? How's the sex life over in your world, in your people? A lot of sex going on? Better sex?
1: and the church-going community?
21: I don't ask them, but there have been plenty of new children show up in the church.
1: Pastor James, I noticed when I ran into you hours after service, you had a bit of a spring in your step, and the wife sat down slowly.
4: Gingerly.
1: Things are going well. She eased herself into the seat of the Golden Corral. She said, no, you go make a plate. I need to catch my breath.
21: Easy, Sister Jenkins.
1: Be fruitful and multiply.
17: Finally, a woman suffered an embarrassing injury in Las Vegas, and now she's suing. The woman says she suffered serious injuries from riding a mechanical penis attraction. This was at a business called The Nerd.
19: What?
17: She and some friends went there near closing time and asked an employee to ride the mechanical penis.
19: What?
1: Oh, look at this thing.
19: Yeah, what is this
1: thing? It's a mechanical bull that's a wiener.
19: Oh, hell yeah.
17: The employee operated it by using a joystick and control panel and didn't have them sign a waiver.
1: Uh-oh.
17: But as it sped up, the woman's foot and ankle got caught under the main shaft area of the ride where there's a large cutout section, throwing her from the ride, and that's when she got hurt. The lawsuit says besides painful physical injuries, she also suffered mental stress and a shock to her nervous system. She's suing for $30,000 in damages.
1: The craftsmanship on the balls is remarkable. This is not a fly-by-night 3D printed operation, maybe a big piece of PVC that we buzz down. This is incredibly well-designed. I mean, the veins.
19: Oh!
1: You have to see this thing. It's remarkable. I mean, really, it's pretty remarkable. The shine from the lighting. I used to ride
19: look at this thing.
1: It really is.
19: It makes for a great photo op, doesn't it?
1: The light bouncing off of it. There's
19: that
1: one
19: chick right there. Yoinks.
17: I guess what happens in Vegas doesn't always stay in Vegas.
19: Nerd Bar Las Vegas. Home of the Comic-Con cosplay bar, video game bar, bowling, the world's largest penis, and the world's smallest wrestlers. Damn, they got a giant mechanical penis and midget wrestlers. Look at this place.
1: I mean, this is essentially Greg Gibbons' heaven. This is wild. Oktoberfest this weekend. Angels Rock Bar had one of these upstairs, Power Plant Live. I went on once. I thought I slipped a disc on that thing.
19: That was a bull, though, right?
1: That was a bull. Excuse me, not a penis, a bull. Wrote a much smaller one that evening. I had a bull, and yeah, that thing, you get the guy on the stick that can, you know, yank it around on you. It would wreck your back, man. I mean, it threw me from the thing, and luckily it was on that big inflated pad underneath of it, but you'd see one of the girls that worked there. What's up, Angie? Work in conjunction with the guy operating it. It made her look like a Cirque du Soleil performance. Then he'd put you on the thing. It would clearly lob you off of it.
19: Yeah, 5 seconds.
1: God.
19: Hello there.
17: 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Today in Baltimore, morning fog, then sunshine and 71. 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
1: Hot damn. 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Who knows, maybe later on the show, we'll read the email that we got. Tickets for this thing flew immediately. We did release them in chunks, so we do have some left. We want you to get them. Thank you to everybody that bought up the hundreds of tickets early for November 6th, Record Theater. It's going to be awesome. Tim Montana's going to be there. Josh is going to do a live reading of uncensored hip-hop lyrics. We're going to take that big-ass mallet and smash a bunch of autumn pumpkin spice-themed things. And we came up with an idea so funny on Friday that when you're there and you hear it, we're going to get boos, then cheers, then louder cheers. Maybe some of us will be carried out on people's shoulders. What Scott Lester is working on right now for us, he does production. Have you heard any of the things that he made?
19: Oh, yes. He sent us a clip.
1: He sent me one later in the day. I was done. It's good. Just know that sometimes the things you don't care for, we listen. And we make little notes in the back of our head. And we go, hey, psst, we hear you. We're going to have a chance to make fun of that. That's all I'll say. November 6th. Some stuff has to stay at Uncensored. That's this. Thank you so much. I can't remember how it got started last Friday, but damn, is it apropos this week after We're talking about why you got dismissed from your job, why you got let go. Did you see what happened with Colorado State? Head coach Jim Mora firing his defensive coordinator in the middle of the game.
2: Yes.
1: Blew his ass out. Afterwards, he was at the podium. That is a permanent decision. He's done. He left. He's no longer a part of this thing. So there, that's a perfect segue into this. Maybe when Nick Testoni comes in with sports, he can explain that a little bit deeper, because Mora was going nuts on the sideline against that Oregon State. We're asking you, why were you dismissed? Why were you let go, fired, brought in? You thought it was going to be maybe a fun meeting the boss called you in for, and turns out when you got done, somebody walked you out. They gave you 20 minutes to clear out your stuff. Key card didn't work no more. Turn in your cell phone. Leave your laptop behind. Why were you dismissed?
2: I don't think I've ever really been fired. I don't think.
1: I've been...
2: Well, she's checking, kind of, sort of, but whatever.
1: You know, it could be like a downsizing. You go, like, yeah, you got downsized out. Sorry, we had 8. We only need 4. You know, how did your time there end? Because you've told tales of that for a while. We never know
2: about
1: the end.
2: Well, the Bethpage location, I was, it was like the end of summer, and I was on the schedule, and I didn't realize I was on the schedule. I don't think I was working. So I was, how did they even reach me? I don't think cell phones were.
1: Probably in the 90s like that. Now
2: I don't remember, but I went to the beach and they were like, hey, you're supposed to be at work. And I'm like, well, I'm at the beach because I didn't think I was on the schedule. And they're like, well, you are. And I'm like, well, I'm not coming. I'm at the beach.
1: I clearly won't be
2: and
1: there.
2: And then they were like, all right, well, if the boss said, if you're not coming today, then don't bother coming at all anymore. And I was like, and I only had 2 days left of summer or something. I think I had 2 more days. I'm like,
1: yeah.
2: Okay.
1: Bye bye. Like, right. Suck it.
2: So it kind of fired me, but I was also like, nah, just 2 more days. Whatever.
1: You can't fire me. I quit.
2: Yeah, it was one of those vibes. I'm like, cool.
1: All right. Yeah.
2: And then the next summer came and I wanted to get my job back. And I was like, hey, about that thing last summer, like, can I, like, well, I don't want, maybe you can go work at the other location. So I went and worked with my uncle at the Hicksville location instead of Bethpage. And I was like, all right, whatever.
1: All right. So you had a, you know, a soft landing to end it there. One of my bigger regrets, I've always, you know, joked about the whole, you know, getting blown out for the mob monkey here. One of the ones that's, I'll still have that popcorn kernel in my teeth, but one that I genuinely regret because it's 100% my fault. I was let go from Woodward Skate Camp because I left suddenly without telling anybody because I had a girlfriend that said if I didn't come home soon, she was going to leave me. Natalie, you bitch. And I came home and I left. I mean, basically pulled a Colts and left in the middle of the night because I stayed in a employee cabin, which is out on the eastern edge of the property. And it was great. I mean, it was just like a bunkhouse in Yellowstone. And I slowly started to pack my stuff up over the course of the day and went home. And it was on a Friday, and on Monday we had new campers, and I wasn't there.
2: You just weren't there.
1: And they called the one dude, Jason Peltzer. Jason called. He goes, he called my house phone, and because there was no cell phones. And my dad picks up and goes, it's Jason from Woodward. I'm like, hey, he goes, why are you back in Maryland? Like,
2: yeah, where are you?
1: Basically, where are you? I'm like, yeah, I left. I had some stuff going on, something, girlfriend. You know me, I'm spinning a yarn. He goes, all right, so you're done here. I'm like, well, I'm trying to figure, he goes, you're done here.
2: Yeah, that's kind of what happened
1: and
2: to me.
1: Click. And I mean, that was it. And I could never get back a hold of him. And I had friends that were still there. Gordon was there.
2: So is that a bridge that has been?
1: It's burnt forever.
2: Wow.
1: Because they came back.
2: Is the place, like, even still around?
1: Dude, it's huge now. There's like a location in London. There's a location in San Diego.
2: And that bridge is gone.
1: Gone. I nuked it forever. And I deserved.
4: Nice going.
1: I completely bailed on them. I was supposed to be in charge of a cabin full of kids. And because Natalie, you bitch, told me to come home 30 days later, by she left me. Right. So no job, no girl. And my boys got back and they're like, dude, you really, really screwed up. You really screwed up. They had to get like one of the dish dogs to be a guidance counselor until they found somebody. 410.
2: Oh, for the girl.
1: For a girl that left me. Natalie. Natch. God, I hope she's in pain somewhere. 410-338-1098. Even though it was my fault. 410-338-1098. Why were you let go? Why were you dismissed from your position? 410-338-1098. 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
2: Now let's get a look at the roads. Tony Thornton.
23: Continuing to see some heavy traffic volume along the BW Parkway southbound between Arundel Mills Boulevard and Route 32 as folks are heading down toward Fort Meade. Top of the Beltway, it is heavy and steady now from Bel Air Road over to Perrien Parkway along the Outer Loop. West Side Outer Loop also slow between 795 all the way down to Security Boulevard, and seeing some slow-moving traffic on 895. You're jammed up southbound between Urban Avenue and the Baltimore Harbor Tunnel. From the Clinton Electric Traffic Desk, I'm Tony Thornton on 98 Rock.
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8: What's going on?
0: Ravens win. I heard the Jesse Minter post-game speech in the locker room. The theme, don't apologize for winning.
2: Well, what do you mean by that? Yeah, we had a bunch of listeners, by the way, via the text line that were not happy with your tone last hour. Because we did come away with a win.
0: We did win.
8: We did 3-1.
9: I did say that.
2: Okay, and
9: I did say that. I recall
2: you
9: saying that.
2: You were a little bit negative in your overall analysis of the game. But let's not forget we came away with a W, okay?
0: We won, but at what cost?
2: So, can you be a little happy with that?
9: No, man, I'm tired as bleep right now.
2: I'm really tired. So why are you so tired? Game was at the 1 o'clock game.
9: Yeah.
2: It was over at 4.
9: We did post-game.
2: Okay, post-game. What time did you get home?
9: Probably like 8.
2: What time did you go to bed?
0: 1:30.
9: No. I usually do go to bed super late. I probably went to bed at like 11.
2: Okay, but that's on you then.
10: Yeah,
2: that's on you.
10: You're going to get some sleep.
2: 8 to 11 is 3 hours. That you could have got an extra 3.
9: I got
2: to
9: eat.
2: How long does that take, Nick?
9: That's like an hour. You got to prepare the food. Then
2: an hour to eat?
9: Got to prepare the food, then you eat it. And there's a digestion period.
2: There is a digestion period. All right.
0: You can't go to bed before he's pooped.
2: I'm
10: thinking, depending on what you
2: like
10: cooked.
2: 7:30, 8 o'clock.
9: You got to, you got to ramp down.
2: Yeah.
0: You got a downshift?
9: Yeah.
0: You're all buzzing from the game. You can't get to bed. Your eyes are wide. You got to spend all night with Keith.
2: What time did you get up?
9: 3:15.
2: So you
9: went some nights where I've got an hour of sleep and I feel great. Like way better than there's some times I have, hours.
2: I believe
9: that
2: has to do with like sleep cycles.
9: Yeah.
2: If you're waking up in the middle of, you ever hear that you wake up in the middle of a sleep cycle and you're screwed? But if you wake up like at the proper time in a sleep cycle, you can feel amazing.
9: Yeah, I believe
2: it. 3 or 4 hours of sleep.
9: This morning was rough and it wasn't even that bad. Like I usually say the first 10 minutes are the worst part.
2: Yeah,
9: but I can usually grind it out till about 9, 10 o'clock.
17: There are people, children in Somalia.
2: That's right.
17: Who are starving, Nick. And
9: they don't even know how to use Adobe Audition.
0: Sleeping on concrete. They don't have Adobe Audition.
2: They don't even know what Adobe Audition is.
0: They can't sleep over the sound.
2: Yes, they'd probably try to eat it.
0: They would eat Adobe Audition.
2: If they saw a computer, they'd be like, can I eat it?
17: Distended stomachs.
2: That's right.
0: Oh, just wait till you have a prostate the size of a honeydew.
2: Let me ask you one more pointed question, Nick, before we move on with sports. Do you do caffeine at all?
9: I do, but I'm an energy drink person. I want to like coffee, but I can't. The taste is just not good enough. And I don't do energy drinks
2: because
9: they have that kind of...
2: No, these.
9: I'm not having it.
0: Is that a buffed?
2: No, this is good. This is clean energy.
0: Is that buffed?
2: It's just caffeine, nootropics, no sugar. There's 10 calories. I'll show you. Trust me.
9: The other part of me that doesn't want to do it. Yeah, but the other part of me, I don't want to have caffeine because I usually go home and then go to bed.
2: Yeah, but that's not going to be for another 2 hours.
9: Yeah, and it's going to be glorious.
0: And that stuff he's offering you is bumpable. So if you got a house key, get crazy.
2: Snort it, bro.
0: Take a little tootski. What was the theme of post game last night with you, Keith, afterwards? Clearly we won. They won. It's not like we're on the team. But when people were calling in, they're saying we won, but this, but that. Was it more injuries, penalties?
9: Yeah, and text line, by the way. Actually, the theme last night was not very positive. So just take that text line. Look, they won the game. They beat a horrible Tennessee Titans team.
0: Yes.
9: The most important fact is they won. Obviously, you're concerned. Lamar Jackson did not play in the second half, although he had one of his superstar-like
0: MVP-level first half,
9: Zay Flowers.
0: Oh, my God.
9: When Zay Flowers and Lamar Jackson are on the same field this year, it's been the best tandem of any football players in the league.
0: Argument to be made, to just take numbers aside, because numbers clearly are absolute. Numbers aside, stats aside, Zay Flowers is an argument. One of the greatest wide receivers, if not the, in the NFL. The catches he makes, the yards after the catch.
2: Is yak.
0: Yak, baby. The way he's able to spin out. Oh, my God. I know we're jumping around. When you get a second, can we talk maybe 8:35? Did you watch the Commanders game?
9: A little bit.
0: Did you see the spin move that came 10 yards too early from their third string?
9: I did not.
1: it might be one of the funniest plays of the day. You got to see this thing. He's this third string, this Greek guy. Someone's got to tell Stavi about him. Where this dude is 10 yards away from a defender and does a spin in open space. He does a full spin. There's no one around him. There's no one to spin away from. He just
6: accidentally hit the circle
1: from
6: button.
1: Me to the door. He just does this and then gets stuck. It's the funniest play of the day. Oh, my God, it was a blast. Let's go to the phone. Speaking of the theme of the postgame, your co-host from Nick Tostone joining us on the program. Keith Mills, good morning, bud.
10: Well, what's up, fellas?
11: Hey, we got Nick Tostone in here, and he's all tired, and he's not happy with that. With the win.
6: That's true.
11: He's like, it was a win, but it was against the Titans, and this and that. And the other thing, the second half, we only had 89 yards of offense.
6: 96
11: yards.
6: I actually gave him their full credit. You shortchanged him.
11: I did shortchange him. What are your thoughts? Are you more Nick Tostone, or are you more happy with the win?
10: You're always happy with a win. It's never easy, but obviously the second half was, it was what you call.
12: You can say it. It sucked. I mean, on both sides. On both sides, Keith. Both Tennessee and Baltimore. That was about as miserable as a half. If you were sitting out there in the rain.
11: It was raining. I don't think they wanted to be out there either.
6: You never want to hear that.
10: But I will say this though. We talked about this just a few minutes ago on the AM, and the MVP of the team right now might be this rookie center, man, Venga Yuanye. How tough is this kid, huh?
1: Yeah,
10: man,
1: considering that's not the position he thought he'd be playing at the beginning of the year, and then they put him in there, and he's shining.
11: And you also have to take into account, I mean, does this show how valuable Lamar is to this team, that when we come out and we got Snoop under center? I mean, it's just not the same.
10: Of course it's not the same. Right. I mean, Lamar is one of the great players in the league. He's an elite player, and he has been for some time. So replacing that kind of production is really difficult. Now, Snoop has won a lot of games for the Ravens, and he's one of the more capable backups in the league. So, they probably dummied down the playbook, I'm sure, a little bit. They didn't want him chucking the ball around a lot because he had a big lead. He didn't want to turn it over and give them good field position. Unfortunately, Tyler Lute missed the field goal, which would have made it a three-possession game down to, in the fourth quarter.
11: He can't get out of his own way, this guy.
10: I know. Nick and I were talking about that yesterday, man. You're thinking after he hits the 64-yarder at the end of the first half on top of what he did last week.
11: Rio,
10: man, he's passed the test. He is on his way. And then, it looked like it might have been either a snap issue or a hold issue. Not to dilute what the miss was, because that was Billy Cundiff in the 2013 championship game. But
1: that's right.
10: They found a way to get a win, and Huntley, held on, did his job, didn't turn the ball over. They managed enough offense to keep their offense off the field for a while. But just certainly wasn't a good second half at all. But I tell you what, the first half with Lamar and Zay Flowers. And what they were doing, throwing to a lot of different receivers. And, man, that was fun to watch.
1: Zay Flowers is as exciting as a quarterback Lamar Jackson is to watch. Zay Flowers equally is a wide receiver. I'm as excited for him on this team as we were for Anquan Boldin back in the day. I mean, pairing is incredible.
10: Yeah, that's the one receiver that I always say right now is at the top of the list in terms of, and he wasn't here long for the Ravens. Torrey Smith and Zay, the two best the receivers they've ever drafted, but Zay right now is turning into just an elite player in the NFL. He is almost unguardable, and how they find space for him. I mean, Lamar's throwing him the ball yesterday. There wasn't anybody around him for like 10, 15 yards. And, they're matching him up with linebackers, and he's running away from them. And the catch he made for the touchdown from Lamar was fantastic. And he's a weapon, man. He is a major weapon. He got paid for it. And he's living up to the contract, no doubt about it.
1: Keith, we talked about this last hour, and I want to get your call on it. The penalties, here we are, 1 month in, week four. Some were egregious, some we deserved. And right now, Ravens are second in the league in regards to most yards against them in penalties. How do they stem this tide?
10: Well, that's Jesse Minter talked about that again for the third week in a row. Unless until we can get out of our own way, we're not going to reach the full potential of this football team. I mean, you know, listen, every once in a while you're going to have a penalty like Kyle Hamilton yesterday. Yeah, when
11: I feel like there are a bunch of those yesterday, though.
10: He didn't hear the whistle, you know, got a unsportsmanlike contact on hitting Cam Ward, right, because the referee botched that whole play. But the false starts, the illegal formations, the pre-snap penalties are just, that's a dagger, man. That's just, you know, inexcusable might be a difficult word to use, but it is inexcusable. I mean, that's lack of concentration, or you're giving them too much to handle in terms of cadence and all this other nonsense. But it's really sloppy football, man. No doubt about it.
11: Weren't there a few, though, that were maybe pass interferences that maybe, I don't know.
10: Yeah, it's 50-50. So like I said, you got an aggressive defender that gets an unsportsmanlike, gets a late hit on someone or an interference. That's going to happen in football. But you know, the false start,
11: yeah,
10: and things like that. That's what kills
12: the
10: you.
12: The illegal,
10: man,
12: shifts.
10: Illegal shifts. So you get a good first down play for 7 yards. It's negated by a 5-yard penalty. Instead of second and three, it's first and 15. That's a drive stopper.
11: Nick's looking at something.
10: And that happens a lot for these guys.
11: Nick's got something on his phone here.
5: They popped up. Announced today Lamar is scheduled to undergo an MRI on his ankle today after leaving the stadium in a walking boot. Ankle turned outwards. That's
10: so, you know, hey, we talked about this a few minutes ago, too. Jameson Hensley asked the first question of every press conference to Jesse Minter, and I guarantee you, everyone this week is going to be, Jesse, what's the status of Lamar? Is Lamar going to play on Sunday? And all the other guys hurt. Voorhees and Marlon Humphrey. And, man, they were dropping like flies yesterday.
12: The whole NFL right now is just chewed to hell, right?
10: You know, there's a theory, and I'm starting to believe this might be true. The fact that so many frontline guys, I mean, like 95% of them don't play at all in the preseason. And when they get to the regular season and start the collision process, particularly the guys up front, I mean, they're just wahooing each other snap after snap. The body's just not ready for it, man. And maybe that's the reason. You know?
12: Dude, including, oh my God, Tyquan Thornton's hit. Did you see his foot get turned 100 degrees in the wrong direction? And that was tough to look at.
11: Hey, Keith, is your body ready for any wahooing or what? Where's your body at in terms of wahooing?
10: I'm beyond the wahoo stage in my life right now.
12: There's a lady I spoke with that would disagree with you.
11: Your body is no longer wahooing.
10: Absolutely not. You ought to see me after a Navy game when I'm walking up and down a sideline for 3.5 hours. I can barely walk up the steps.
12: Keith, post-game sounded great. Pre-game sounding incredible. Everybody hanging out near Gate A. Sounded like there was a party there yesterday. I was over tailgate. You, Kirk, Val getting it done. Ravens win, but it's one of those ones where it comes with a little bit of a cost because we got some injuries, and now
13: it's one of those days, boys.
10: One of those days, boys.
12: It's going to be a lot like leading to Rio. Will Zay play? He did. Now Atlanta. Will Lamar play? Who knows? I mean, is it one of those? Is it one of those things? Do you want him? I mean, clearly you want Lamar Jackson to play. I get that.
10: Well, you don't want to happen what happened last year, where he hurt the hamstring and it lingered, and he never recovered from it. So. I had no problem with them sitting him yesterday with a 24-7 lead. The problem was their offense didn't score another point. And, you know, with the penalties and everything and the missed field goal, it made the last onside kick a pretty unnecessary level of anxiety for the fans.
12: You're not kidding.
10: That was pretty much unnecessary. But it's all going to be about Lamar's status. If he can't go 100%, I would think this early in the season with a 3-1 record, they'll sit him. Hey, listen, this time last year it was 1-3. With a healthy Lamar. So it was a complete, it's a 360 reversal. So we'll see how it goes, boys.
12: Keith Mills, we appreciate you.
11: Josh is done, Keith.
10: Hey, Josh, and nobody talking to you, Josh. Get back in the closet, hang out, and we'll talk to you later.
12: Why in the closet?
11: Why doesn't it be the closet? Damn. You trying to allude to something there? Millsy?
12: There's not enough room for both of us in there.
10: You know why Josh is upset? Because we switched over to the AM for post game, so I'm not sitting in his chair anymore, and I'm not giving him that.

0: consuming after Kirk, who sits it's like...
1: It is.
0: I mean, jeez, man.
2: Oh, no, it'll blow a thought clean out of your head if you put those headphones in without checking the volume.
1: We gotta
2: first.
1: Get Kirk's hearing checked. It's bad.
0: Yeah, I, like, get concerned when I put them on. Because I can hear the audio playing without even... Like, these things are on the ground. My earbuds.
1: So loud.
3: All right, Millsy. Keith Mills. Go back to sleep. Go get your nap in. Go get your mid-morning nap in.
2: There goes Keith Mills. 5 o'clock pregame show next week or this coming Sunday because it's an 8:20 evening game. Next hour, do you want to get into what happened with that game with the ball bouncing off the ceiling?
0: Yeah, we'll talk about the game one of the Brewers, Padres, and then we can also talk about the NFL PA, head of the PA. I think it's J.C. Trotter.
2: Okay.
0: Trotter. Is not happy with a couple of referees.
2: Yeah, Trey McBride from the Giants.
0: A referee in the Vikings game as well.
2: Really?
0: Yeah.
2: Okay. Very interested. 410-338-1098. You've never been fired from a gig, have you, Nick? You've never been dismissed unceremoniously? Your walking papers handed to you, you're done turning your key card?
0: No.
3: Not yet, anyway.
2: Give it time. Well, you're in radio.
0: There's no more sports line.
2: 410-338-1098. Why were you dismissed? You were let go. They blew you out. Oh, it was just downsizing, budgetary reasons, or it was something far more nefarious. 410-338-1098. Why were you dismissed from your position?

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2: Greta Van Fleet, Meriwether Post Pavilion, July 21st, 2027. This one's a little ways off, but we're going to get you hooked up early. 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

0: every hour from 9 to 5 for tickets to the show. And don't forget, today, 5 o'clock, this one was announced recently. It's huge. 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There's nothing you can do unless your last name is Hetfield. Today, 5 o'clock, you're going to hear a Metallica song of the day with Kirk and Marianne. You'll hear the song. 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Why did you get let go? Why did you get blown out of your gig? I can't remember. Josh did a story last week about something.
1: Of course I did.
0: I think it might have had something to do with the lady that was like brandishing a gun inside the Once Upon a Child store, waving a piece around or something like that. And like,
2: yeah, they wouldn't let her kid ride a little bike. And she was not on board with that rule, so she whipped out a gun and threatened the employees.
0: My baby.
3: Excuse me while I whip this out.
0: We'll ride the truck. Then you had this defensive coordinator at UCLA. Head coach Jim Mora fires halfway through the game. I guess he was just not impressed with what he was seeing week to week. He's like, he gone and fired him mid-game, which is very, very rare. Why are you fired? Let's go to the phones. 410-338-1098. Trucker Ron's been very patient.
4: Whoa, whoa,
0: Jason.
4: Come on.
0: Who the hell are you?
4: Stop it.
0: The hell?
4: Stop it.
5: What's up?
0: What up? You good?
5: So, yeah, I'm here. Can you hear me?
0: Yeah, we good. Yes.
5: All right. So, I came back from my week of work on a Friday. I'm going on vacation the next week. I go in. Boss says, I need to see you in HR. Okay? So I go to HR, and they said, we don't need you anymore. I'm like, what do you mean you don't need me anymore? We're letting you go. Well, why? They would not tell me why they would fire me. And then they walked me to my truck so I could get everything out of it, so I didn't take anything belonged to them, and walked me to my car, and that was it.
0: That's it. They need you this day. You don't know why you got let go. Did anybody else get let go or just you?
5: No, just me. And then they never told me. And I even have a friend that works there, and he said, I don't even know why they fired you.
0: How long ago was this?
5: Oh, this has probably been 5 years ago or better.
0: You have any suspicions? Any suspicions as to why? Theories?
5: Nope. I mean, I backed into one of the truck one time and did a gas tank, but that was months before they fired me.
0: I mean, that's just driving a truck.
6: Now, we don't, none of us are,
5: supposed to be, and I didn't know it was there.
0: Okay.
7: None of us in here are lawyers or anything like that, but, we do have somebody that's the closest thing we got, which would be a Josh Spiegel.
0: Spiegel.
7: What do you make of this, Josh? Like, is there any,
0: does he have a case?
7: Do they need to give you a reason or like, how does that work?
8: I don't think they need to give you a reason. They can just, they can just get rid of you.
0: They can use some sort of corporate speak, like, asset reallocation or positional deference. One of the things where when they
7: farting up the truck too much. Were you farting up the truck too much, Ron?
5: No. Maryland, they can fire you. They don't have to give you an explanation.
0: Damn. Okay.
8: Well, I think I just
7: said Spiegel just said.
0: Josh Spiegel, Esquire. Okay. He didn't go to 6 years of Esquire school just to be called Josh. Let's go to this. I've heard of before and have never been subject to it. Chris, good morning.
9: Good morning, fellas. How are you all doing today?
7: We're doing all right.
0: Why were you let go?
7: Yeah.
9: So I was let go. I worked residential electric for a little bit. And the journeyman that I was working with, quote unquote journeyman, he was actually an apprentice, but he was running a job, same as me. I was an apprentice, but he was a little bit more experienced than I was. He was making about $26 an hour. I was making $24 an hour because I came over from commercial to residential. And a few months later, I was told, actually maybe about a year later, the boss told me that he's going to have to let me go because I'm making about just as much as the journeyman who's running the job, and he can't afford to pay me for that.
0: You got fired for making too much money.
9: Yes.
0: Yeah.
9: And I did offer him. I was like, look, if you want to knock me down to like $20 an hour even, I was like, that's cool with me.
0: We
9: like,
0: call it a
9: I
0: haircut.
9: Just want to keep a job.
0: Taking a haircut in the industry.
9: Yeah, I was like, I just want to keep a job and everything like that. I was like, is that okay? He was like, no, but if it makes you feel any better, we're also firing another guy today. Like, how is that supposed to make me feel better because you're firing somebody else?
0: Because misery loves company. Yeah, so the bunch of us are out of work. See, that's not where I thought that was going to go with him. You know, okay, he's making close to a journeyman and he's an apprentice. There is a, and I'll tell you their name off air. Have you ever heard of any DJs or people in the industry that had these weird grandfathered in annual raises that like companies couldn't get out from? That they had these raises from like prior administrations or whatever that just because of the legalese, they were guaranteed a raise every single year. I think if you look it up, it's called Favored Nations, a Favored Nations clause.
7: Oh.
0: That if someone else gets a job there and they make more than you, you automatically get bumped to them.
7: Right.
0: And you also get a percentage every year to where just by virtue of you being there, you almost bankrupt the company. Because like, sorry, the guy back in the day, 35 years ago, never thought you'd stick around for four decades. And now here you are doing a $60,000 a year job, making $400,000 a year. Just insane money.
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11: 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There's a crash reported on the outer loop of the Beltway between 95 and Bel Air Road, apparently involving a rollover as well. Heavy volume continues from 95, stretching all the way out toward Towson. Also, 895 jammed up south between Urban Avenue and the Baltimore Harbor Tunnel. West side of the Beltway, more of the same. It's slow from 795 all the way down to Liberty Road. And dealing with an accident on the east side of Baltimore at the intersection of Hartford Road at Woodholm Avenue. 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
2: A dating app is going old school with an interesting new feature. That story coming up.
7: And from the Rice Law News Desk, Josh Spiegel.
2: If you think your BGE bill is high now, you just wait. BGE wants more of your money if state regulators approve its latest rate hike proposal. Your electric bill could go up about $100 a year. Baltimore City Council President Zeke Cohen and community groups went door-to-door in West Baltimore over the weekend asking people to sign a petition opposing the rate hike.
16: This time, they want $156 million of our dollars to pay for their bills. They want to raise the rate of equity, their rate of return, from 9.5% to 10.4%. And we're here to say enough is enough.
2: You go, girl. BGE says it needs an extra $156 million to keep the electric system safe and prevent outages. But the State Office of People's Counsel, which represents utility customers, says BGE should not get any increase. In fact, it says rates should be cut. It says BGE is asking for too much profit and including costs that are not justified. A final decision on a rate hike is expected in January.
17: Wednesday, I go in to my orthopedic surgeon and check on my shoulder. Tuesday, I'm going into my pediatrician to find out why I'm so kissable. And today, I've got another guy coming over to check that tree in my front yard to give me a final price. This dude coming over today, the tree service also does solar. It's one of the places that will lop it down, and I guess that's it's everything. They'll put panels up, the whole deal, and I talked to them on the phone. And part of their gimmick right now is basically, are you sick of BGE? Are you sick of BGE? That's how they're advertising. Going like, are you just over it? Are you over it? We'll help. And they put in, like, the power banks, the power walls in your house. It's just a gigantic-ass battery in there. And he gave me a figure. He goes, you know, at some point, they start to pay you after they start to use some of your power. Take a guess how much some of these checks could be, how much they're for. This is just a quote.
7: If they buy your power,
17: so you got to store it, use it, or you can provide it back to the grid. I kind of was half listening, but I did remember the number.
7: $100.
17: Biggs, what do you think?
2: From the solar company?
17: The solar company, you will generate power that then BGE will pay you for the power you're helping generate to alleviate the grid some.
2: $50.
17: $15. You can get checks as much as $15. I was like, okay, clearly that's better than me paying the Lamborghini payment that we're all paying. Speaking of which, how's yours been? That was your story over early summer with you. You crested 1,000.
2: It's been
17: 1,000.
2: It's been reasonable, but I'm expecting it to skyrocket once winter hits.
17: But you haven't had one crest for four figures in a bit.
2: Oh, no, no. But solar, putting in solar, is the price is astronomical.
17: Expensive. No, we're not putting in solar. I'm not put in solar money. Maybe one day, but with that tree that might get lopped down, my house will fully be facing the big, bright blue sky, and it would become an option. But I just thought it'd be a couple more bucks than $15. Now, I guess I'm still not paying. Like, my last bill is $525. Instead of paying $525, actually make $15. Pretty nice. It's essentially a $540 savings. I just thought they'd be paying a little more. Gets GameStop game trade-in prices.
2: The U.S. has suddenly pulled its bombers out of a military base in England after a terror plot targeting the base. The bombers were quickly
8: sent back to their home bases in the U.S. This was a pretty rushed deal, very unusual according to observers. Just last week, six men were arrested, accused of plotting an attack on the British base, which the U.S. has been using to launch bomber missions in the war against Iran. She was 12 years old and went to a West Baltimore park to bring her one-year-old brother a bottle of formula. But Chloe Ishway never made it home, and now city police are searching for whoever shot and killed her at Leon Day Park before a youth football game Saturday night. It happened after two men got into a fight over a parking spot, pulled out guns, and started shooting. She was caught in the crossfire and killed. Four adults also shot and injured. Here is the mayor.
18: The two men, or so-called men, got into an argument, and now this baby is gone. Never going to see her full potential. Her family's going to be hurting for this for the rest of their lives. Her classmates are going to be hurting. Her community is going to be hurting because people can't handle their conflict in a different way. Men turn into stone cold weak asses and pull out guns and start shooting at each other with a whole bunch of kids around.
8: So far, no word from city police on any suspects. What else is going on? The woman suing Cornell University and seven fraternity members over an alleged rape is now getting threats. People are also trying to figure out who she is. This former Cornell student is identified only as Jane Doe in her lawsuit. Her lawyer says she's received threats demanding she drop the case. Jane Doe filed a lawsuit last month, saying that fraternity members raped her over several hours in 2024 while she was under the influence of drugs and alcohol. The prosecutor at the time said he didn't file criminal charges because her initial statement to police did not describe a crime. Cornell's president says the university must do better and says the board of trustees will announce an independent review of how the university responded to the case.
17: To also see, you know what, two drugs this is bringing back into light because of some of the texts that are being shared between Jane Doe and the accused seven are kratom and ketamine.
7: Ketamine, yeah.
17: Ketamine's getting mentioned a lot. They're like, yeah, she didn't mention anything immediately because she was allegedly, possibly ketamined completely out of her mind. She had no idea what was even happening until afterwards.
8: What else is going on here? Let me see here. Oh, as you know, Tennessee tried to execute Krista Pike last week. She survived two injections of a lethal drug. Now, for some reason, the man in charge of Tennessee's prison system is resigning.
17: No kidding.
8: Yeah. Baffling.
17: He's bad at the gig. Pike, you're not good.
8: She remains unconscious in the hospital and on a ventilator. Whoa. Her lawyers say the drugs also left both of her arms burned and blistered, and doctors have not given a prognosis.
7: Yeah, I mean, do they say, like, why it didn't work?
8: Well, there have been some theories that I saw one report that the needle wasn't injected properly, and I'm not a doctor. I know that I'm the closest thing to a doctor in the room.
17: That's all we got.
8: But no, they're investigating.
17: The more I'm learning about her too, she's a pistol. Do you see she tried to escape in 2012? She had a letter writing thing with, like, you know, one of those were like pen pals, mm-hmm, with some 30-year-old goober in New Jersey that was like a personal trainer, and I guess they fell in love or something. And
8: oh, that's wonderful.
17: And tried to escape, and a corrections officer was involved, and he was arrested. There's bribery and conspiracy to commit escape. That didn't happen. Yeah, she's something else. I had that story long ago when I got a needle put in my arm by some candy striper, which I'm not even sure that's a thing anymore. Basically, it's like a nurse's intern, and she went to draw blood. She was teaching her to be a phlebotomist. And considering how bad she was at it, she probably works at a lab Cornell. And the needle went in my vein and right out the other side. And
7: yeah, that's what I'm thinking. Like, the way it says that, like, her arms were burned up, I'm wondering if they kind of just missed the vein or something.
17: Oops! Just chopped her all to hell.
7: Just shot all this, like, poison into her
17: Like the arm, not the vein.
7: Right,
17: the
7: arm. Right. Into her arms.
17: Into the meat and the fat and the muscle and the sinew and blew her all to hell. Ugh.
8: Finally, there really is a dating app for everybody. And if you're sick of people who don't know what they want, this one knows exactly what it wants. Marriage! It's called Upward, a Christian dating app, and they just added some new features, including something called Chivalry Mode. Chivalry Mode is for women who don't want to make the first move. The man is encouraged to take the lead. Well, it's about time. Yes, yes. Then there's the marriage timeline. You actually put on your profile when you'd like to get married. So this is before you even meet. There's also a core values feature, so you can see right away whether the two of you actually want the same things. Upward says nearly all of its users between 18 and 30 want a family and children, and experts say this may not be about young people wanting old-fashioned gender roles. They may just be sick of the way dating apps work now. You match, you talk, somebody disappears, and nobody ever really says what they're looking for in the first place.
17: There's entire YouTube series done about the dating app scam.
8: That's right.
17: They don't want you to find anybody. Because when you find somebody, you stop using the app. And they have monetization features. Oh, you've matched with somebody. You want to talk to them? Well, you got to wait 24 hours in between messages. Or for $5, you can unlock a little immediate chat. There's also something called Choice Overload. This one woman, her name is Vanessa. What the hell? I think it's maybe Vanessa Winter. No, Vanessa Wingar. She blows open the fallacy behind a lot of these Hinges and Tinders and Bumbles and all that sort of stuff. That they give you so many choices. There's an illusion of endless choices that creates kind of a consumer mindset, making you think, okay, I'm going on a date with this person, but did I select someone too soon? Mm-hmm. There might be someone better there. If I went back on, I bet I could find someone a little bit better than this guy.
7: And grass it keeps is always you, greener.
17: Exactly. It just keeps you on this endless loop. Like when you sign up for one, I like being outdoors, old movies, cooking, and fireworks. And you think they're going to match you up with someone that likes the same four things. Mm-hmm. They don't. They match you up with they like two of them. To keep you like, all right.
7: Yeah, I mean, you got to think, right? A dating app is a product.
17: Yeah, it's a service they want you to use.
7: It's a service. And are they really, is their best interest finding you a date?
17: Nope.
7: No.
17: It's the opposite of what they
7: want.
17: Yes.
7: To make money and keep you on the hook and to get you reeled in and addicted and swiping left and swiping right. And it's just nasty. Like, I read this thing the other day. I'm trying to find it. I don't know where it was. Just about how men have just basically given up on dating because it's just,
17: it's a fit throwing hell ride.
7: It's a fit throwing hell ride in 2026 between the dating apps and the pressure and having to do everything like
17: it's expensive.
7: Men making the first, you got to make the first move and then you got to pick the place. Then you got to pay for everything. It's just like, it's work.
17: You know what else somebody described too? And I think you might've mentioned this before, the dopamine hit you get when you smack the buy it now on Amazon.
7: Oh, hell yeah.
17: How they streamlined it so quickly. Like, ooh, I like the thing. Buy. Ooh, I like the thing. Buy. Swiping is that. One more swipe. That little swipe creates a dopamine burst. It's the simplest thing in the world. And if you want to buy more swipes, well, you can have a limited number, but you can purchase them if you'd like to buy unlimited. It's just that little hit of one more. It's almost gambling. They've merged dating and gambling. One more spin, one more pull of the lever, one more swipe of the screen. Something good's right over the horizon, and you never find it. Except on Grindr. That one. Results, brother. Results.
7: Yeah.
17: Yeah, man. There's a guy 100 yards from you behind that Subaru. He's 100 yards that way.
8: 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Today in Baltimore, sunshine 71. More news at 9. 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
17: The Rocky Patel Connecticut 1999 Limited. Josh gave us some, and by God, over the weekend, we celebrated a Ravens win the only way we could with a couple of Spiegel's cigars. I have thoughts after Soundgarden.

0: Justin Scott and Spiegel. Today, Kirk and Marianne, they're going to give the answer. See, they do that right around 7:30. So if you got it, I hope you wrote it down. At 7:30, an hour ago, they gave you the answer. Because later in the program, with Kirk and Marianne, they're going to reveal the question. If you remembered what they said about an hour ago, call into the program. You could win. Last week, it was Smashing Pumpkins tickets. This week's, it's tickets to see William Shatner at the Lyric. You never know what you're going to get from us. It's either Billy Corgan or Captain Kirk. But it's all incredible. 98online.com/contests. Speaks the Rocky Patel, Connecticut. Is it 1999?
1: Vintage. 1999. Yeah, you gave us, this is the new cigar that you're on.
2: Yeah.
1: You went from the Cohiba Red Dot to the Rocky Patel Vintage 99.
2: Yeah, I don't mean to send shockwaves through the room, but I am going back to the Cohiba Red Dot.
1: Oh, wow.
0: Your brief love affair is over.
2: I like the Connecticut, but I do prefer the Cohiba Red Dot. It's just my vice of choice right now. But I gave you a couple of cigars, wanted to see what you thought of them. And I believe you both smoked them over the weekend.
0: You gave me one that I said, the Ravens have won. No better time to celebrate.
2: Yeah.
0: Now, I meant to pair it with a little bit of brown liquor, but I decided to take it easy. It's a Sunday. I didn't want to come in here with my head pounding and my bowels loose.
2: Oh, you're an angry drunk.
0: I can't stop hitting people. So I fired this thing up. I did find a butane torch. I didn't have any wood matches, but I didn't use a lighter.
1: I used wood matches.
0: I used a butane. I used that big, ugly one that I brought in here that you thought was going to set the studio on fire. I heated that thing up. And how far did you make it down yours? Scott smoked one also. We both did.
1: Yeah, much like you, I got home from the Ravens game. I'm settling in. I said, you know what? I saw you were smoking, and I said, let's go ahead and smoke this cigar. So I do have a humidor, actually, which I may bring in tomorrow because I have. I mean, the cigars in there, I don't know much about cigars. Maybe tomorrow I can bring this thing in. I probably have 15 good cigars in there because I had to get my cigar cutter out. So I looked at my humidor. I'm like, damn, I got a lot of cigars in here. But can you rehydrate cigars?
0: Yeah, when I got that Cuban for Josh from my friend Captain David Fuchs of the United States Navy, he sent me a link to a way you can keep it fresh or revive it, but it's never truly 100%.
1: Because maybe tomorrow I'll bring in my humidor and we can go through my cigars and get somebody on the phone. So anyway, I cut the cigar. I light it. I'm on the back deck. I took a couple of photos I sent to you guys, and then subsequently, right after those photos, I probably lit it, I puffed on it for about a minute or two, took some photos, and then I immediately put it out.
0: What?
1: I was like, I can't, I am, it is so gross.
2: Really?
1: I can't do it.
0: I made it a third of the way in.
1: It would have ruined the smell, the headache, the taste. I hated it. Everything about it.
2: You got a headache?
1: I hated everything about it.
0: I got a little buzz. I think, you know what it was? It was probably just adjacent of dizzy because I don't smoke cigarettes and I'm doing my best to not inhale it, but you can't help get a little in you. Mm-hmm. And I was really cautious of trying not to get nauseous.
2: How far did you get down?
0: Third of the way. I made about a third of the way in. So I puffed about a chunk, about an inch and a half chunk.
2: All right, sir.
0: And I got it in. Here's what happened with me is my son is part Timberwolf. And I walk inside and goes, what's that smell? He immediately won't come near me. And to have my son be repulsed by me, I then sent you guys another photo of me in the shower.
2: That was funny.
0: Where I had to like shampoo my mouth and everything. Because, I mean, I got to give Miss Smooches goodnight. Right now, as I sit here, I could suck on my mouth a little bit. I'm still getting it.
1: It's disgusting.
0: I brushed my teeth three times yesterday. Okay. When I woke up, after I smoked my cigar, and then before bed. I always do a before bed and when I wake up toothbrush. But I was like, let me hit my tongue real good. It's still in my mouth.
1: Yeah, listen, I love you to death. I couldn't do it. I think I'm officially out on cigars. There was nothing I wanted less than to. I just did not want to be smoking that cigar. I'm like, this is disgusting. I didn't want to be sitting out there. My head was hurting. It tasted gross. And I put it out. And then I thought about you. I'm like, how is he smoking three in one day.
0: Three in a sitting.
2: Three a day is rare. I didn't even smoke one yesterday because it was cold and it just wasn't conducive for me. But I smoked one on Saturday. And
0: my neighbor definitely gave me a what the f- look because yeah. He's never seen me out front in 10 years. And he sees me out front. He kind of gave me a look and went back inside.
2: Oh, you know, it depends on your what's the saying. It's an acquired taste, I suppose. But I was wondering over the weekend. I was thinking about myself as I normally do all the time, and I was thinking like, how did I get in? And I'm doing it all the time. Like this is part of my midlife crisis, I believe. It's just something. I don't know if I'm just bored or
0: pessimist German philosophy.
2: Uh huh.
0: Di Serono and cigars.
2: Yeah.
0: It could be worse. You could be frosting your tips and wearing a choker or getting a nice barbed wire tattoo and pretending to snowboard. But I'm liking where you're at.
2: Uh-huh.
0: I mean, I think the video that got the fuse lit was the pint in a pipe. That pint in a pipe guy, that thing you turned me on to. You look at that guy and you go, I can't find a happier person on earth than this man.
2: Yeah.
0: Again, don't think it's for me.
1: Yeah, not for me, dude. I don't know how you do it. More props to you. I can't do it.
0: Oh, what do you do about the smoke in your eyes? I kept pivoting, trying to keep this. I never
2: could.
0: That's
2: a problem, and it's a really annoying problem.
0: I wanted to wear snowboard goggles.
2: That's not a bad idea. I just try to move my eyes away or try to wave the smoke away. Because, the smoke in the eyes is really annoying. I had to put drops in the other day.
0: Oh,
2: it was so bad.
0: Oh, we're getting into it tomorrow. I think I need to see maybe your eye doctor about my right
2: eye. Okay.
0: Part of me is convinced I had another Bell's palsy attack because this eye just, for 5 days now, won't stop leaking. It's been pretty great. So thank you for the cigar.
2: Okay.
0: He'll bring in a humidor. I've actually got some lying around. I did find my snipper. My little snipper,
2: uh-huh.
0: Little thing on the end that a penis or a finger would fit perfectly inside of for maybe some sort of Abu Ghraib torture interrogation session.
2: I did mean to tell you before you guys took the cigars home on Friday, I was like, I should have told them to smoke it like Monica Lewinsky did.
0: Oh.
2: Now, if you don't know that about what she did with Bill Clinton and a cigar, you got to look that one up.
0: Yeah.
2: We don't have time to go into it.
0: On a work computer, search Bill Monica cigar diagram and click Google Images in a work meeting and bring it up on the big overhead projector. I guarantee you'll get a laugh. Coming up, Nick Testoni in sports.
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8: Hey, there's a single car crash on 95 South, just south of that northeast corner of the Beltway. If you're coming down from White Marsh Boulevard approaching the Beltway, just a heads up there. It looks like it's in the main lanes and not the express lanes. If you want to take the express lanes, you'll be able to bypass it. Meantime, delays continue on the inner loop of the Beltway between 795 and Green Spring Avenue. Also still slow on the west side outer loop from 795 all the way down to Security Boulevard. And if you're making your way through Ellicott City, heavy volume continues on 29 southbound from I-70 down the Route 40. 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
1: 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I've been working with Game Day Men's Health now for a while. Can't you tell? Look at me, baby. Look at me, baby.
17: Titans were in town to take on the Ravens.
18: Yeah,
17: Ravens offense was humming in the first half.
19: Just high snap for Lamar, threw it into coverage. It's complete, though. Dave Flowers somehow found the football in a tight window, turns upfield, and is into the end zone for a Ravens touchdown.
17: Yeah, Zay Flowers with the reception and the touchdown, his second of the year. Baltimore led 14-7 at that point. Then there was, of course, in the middle of this game where Kyle Hamilton was flagged for an unnecessary roughness, even though the play was called dead. Maybe he didn't hear the whistles. Maybe the referees weren't, moving their arms enough to let everybody know. So it was 15 yards. Tennessee takes it down inside the Baltimore 5-yard line. I believe it was fourth and goal from the 2-yard line. They did not get it, and that led to the Ravens coming down and scoring. Now, it was 21-7. Each team had, you know, an opportunity to have a 2-minute drill. Tennessee did get a big play. It's worth mentioning that Cam Ward did move the football on the Ravens defense a little bit, and Carnell Tate the first round pick by Tennessee, had a big day, but this was his one mistake.
19: Tight end and a tailback in the backfield. Ward again. Now flushes right side, throws it complete to Tate. Past the diving defender, but Tate put it on the ground at the 35-yard line. It's recovered by Malachi Starks, and the Ravens steal one back from the Titans.
17: Yeah, Kyle Hamilton knocked it loose, and the Ravens would work it down into field goal range, but then almost get knocked out of field goal range. This is the sack that would take Lamar Jackson out with the ankle injury. More on him in a second, but it did set up Tyler Loop 64 yards.
19: Good snap, good hold. The kick is away. It's got the distance, and it is good! Tyler Loop did it again! 64-yard field goal as time expires in the second quarter to put the Ravens on top 24-7. Into halftime.
17: Longest field goal in M&T Bank Stadium history.
1: Yeah, those are not boos, obviously. Those are the fans saying loop. Loop.
17: Correct.
1: And we were all in on the guy at that point.
17: And that was the last scoring we would see from the Ravens as Tennessee would add a field goal in the second half from Joey Sly. Then in the very late stages of this game, in the final 2 minutes, they would score a touchdown and a two-point conversion. They did not get the onside kick, however. So the Ravens hold on and do win 24-18. Lamar Jackson did not play in the second half, and therefore the offense did not do much in the second half. Here was head coach Jesse Minter.
20: You know, I don't know enough about it right now, but we'll have to see where that's at. But
21: could he have come back into the game?
20: Yeah, there were some talks about that. So I think, you know, hopefully it's in a good spot.
17: So then obviously today, I did read last hour, he is going to get an MRI. It was the left ankle. He did leave the stadium in a walking boot. Could have been a precautionary thing, but that's the status of Lamar Jackson. The Ravens will play Sunday Night Football in Atlanta this upcoming weekend in Week 5. Atlanta, they have not played, as Monday Night Football is tonight. The Falcons are in New Orleans to take on the Saints, so both those teams are 1-2. Another thing here, the Ravens, 13 penalties yesterday. A lot of laundry on the field. They are now up to 39 penalties through four games and on pace to smash their record for the most penalties a single season, which they set back in 2005.
1: You're going to be watching tonight, scouting the Falcons?
17: Yes.
1: You're going to be taking notes?
17: It's a common opponent.
1: Are you going to take notes?
17: Probably not. I know the players.
1: Just mental notes?
17: Yeah. See what, because it is, so it's tough for Atlanta. They looked like the worst team in football for the first 2 weeks, and they had Cooper Rush at quarterback because Tua was out, and so was Michael Penix. Penix is back, and they looked great last week and won on Thursday Night Football. So
1: wasn't Tua there?
17: Yeah, I just said that.
1: Oh, I'm sorry, actually. I missed that.
17: Yeah. Like not.
1: I'm saying, God, like the old guy.
17: Tua's
1: last
17: the backup.
1: Week. Yeah.
17: But he also got hurt when Penix was coming back from
1: injury.
17: I thought
1: you said Cooper Rush and Penix. I didn't hear you say.
17: Yeah, Tua. Tua would have started leading up to Week One. He was in line to start and got hurt.
1: Gotcha.
17: So now both Tua and Penix are back, but Tua is the backup.
1: How is Tua still in the NFL?
17: I don't know. They have two left-handed quarterbacks, though, as they're 1-2.
1: Oh, that's interesting. Damn, you got a scheme for that.
17: Yeah.
1: I was also thinking last hour, we were talking about Vengiwane under center.
17: Yeah.
1: How many snaps do you think he got in practice with Snoop?
17: Probably none.
1: Yeah. Because the
17: second
1: timing
17: team quarterback
1: between,
17: never does that.
1: Yeah, the timing might have been slightly off with those guys.
17: Didn't look that bad, though.
1: No.
17: Unless, you know, one of the snaps was late and that led to one of the procedural penalties. But the snaps seemed to be all pretty good yesterday for a guy who hadn't played center in a while. So that's not the biggest issue. Obviously, the rest of the offensive line has struggled and there are more injuries. We saw yesterday Andrew Voorhees leave the game, was ruled out with a foot injury. I believe it was only 8 snaps that we saw Marlon Humphrey play. Durham Smythe kind of feels like he's out for the season. He was ruled out extremely quickly with an Achilles injury. Just the body language and how he reacted kind of seemed like he's done. So that's a hit on your offensive line as well, because Durham Smythe's a tight end, but he's your blocking tight end. So there was a lot of injuries.
22: Yes?
1: What? Snug.
17: Mm.
1: Real snug. Trey Hendrickson gets the finger surgery.
17: That's not believed to be a long-term thing.
1: No, so that's what, like a week or so?
17: Yeah. So, you know, maybe you have Trey Hendrickson back. But, hey, Ethan Burke, the prize of the preseason, did pick up the only sack.
23: Ethan! Ethan, are you there?
1: I love it when he fractures. When the mind just gives out, Nick.
17: Yep.
1: You didn't attend to the game at all yesterday. Scott was
17: no.
1: Pass for cash. Did you see a lot of Titans jerseys? Not a lot. There are a bunch.
0: Tailgoat had way more Titans jerseys than I would have thought.
2: Oh, I
0: Tailgoat,
2: don't like that.
0: Awesome time. Fozzie did it. Social drinking. Oh, my God. Fancy Clancy. You guys are incredible. Boyle, the legend of the game, was incredible. But as I looked out into the crowd, did a couple of announcements. Big Mike, I saw a lot of blue. I was like, all right. Wonder if this team travels. Yeah, I just didn't see it on TV.
17: That's one of the rumored cities to, by the way, get an expansion baseball team.
0: Really?
17: Yeah.
1: It's an easy, I mean, what is it? Nashville's an easy trip, right? So it's you just
17: What did LeBron James say a couple months ago? He said the worst place to go in basketball is Memphis. They should move that team to Nashville.
1: Is that what's going to happen, you think?
17: Yeah, apparently it's, well, no, I don't think that's going to happen, but that is a, I guess, a shared thought by a lot of NBA players that going to Memphis is the worst place to go in the NBA.
0: Oh, damn.
17: Like staying a night there. And it should just be in Nashville.
1: Yeah.
17: It's interesting. That's their only professional sports team. There's nothing to do there. I think the hotels suck. I don't think the arena's that great.
0: Walking in. Really? Yeah, that's all you can do is just walk. There's nothing going on. I would think Memphis has got something going on, right? At least barbecue.
17: I don't know.
2: Don't they? Isn't that where Elvis's grave is?
0: I don't know.
17: How many times
1: Elvis is buried in Graceland, which is, where is Graceland? I think it is in Memphis, is it?
2: I think so.
17: By the way,
0: yeah,
17: there are 5-0-4 teams in the NFL. Miami, Tennessee, obviously, who just lost history. Those ones, you probably, that wouldn't have shocked you, but there's 3-0-4 teams that we're not expecting to be here. The Chargers, the Buccaneers, and the Houston Texans.
0: The Bucs are the shocker to me.
17: Oh, the Texans and the Chargers, man. The Chargers, I don't know when they're going to win. Their schedule gets worse and worse. They're dealing with more injuries. Whew. John Harbaugh is going to win more games this year than Jim.
0: Yeah, oh my God. By the way, I didn't pay attention to anything of the Giants game, but I saw the score flash up on screen.
17: They won.
0: They won, and they won with some points on the board, too, because the week prior, it was just nothing but field goals. Jameis Winston did nothing, and then this game, it was a relatively high-scoring game.
17: They got a little bit of a buff there. I believe the game was sealed on a pick six by Deontay Banks, who is a Maryland native, went to Edgewood, actually. So Deontay Banks with the pick six, so it made it look a little more out of reach. But that was a back-and-forth game, good offensive game, Arizona and New York. Some of the other scores from yesterday, Indianapolis did beat Washington 30-13 over in London to start the day. Mm-hmm. Marcus Mariota got knocked out of that game pretty early, so they went to Ethan Calliope-Manis, their third-string quarterback.
0: Did you see the play?
17: I didn't.
0: You got to look. Do you have access to Twitter? All you got to do is just search Commanders QB spin move.
17: So this is him. I didn't realize it was a quarterback.
0: This is a quarterback. He broke out of the pocket. He ran for it, and he does a spin about 10 feet too early, and the announcers were even clowning on him. I think they might even repeated what you said. Like, whoop, think somebody hit the circle button too soon. Something. Just the way he spins in open space.
17: Yeah, I just watched it.
0: Like, what are you doing?
17: Did absolutely nothing.
0: I mean,
17: it didn't even, like, change the ground.
0: Nothing. He barely lost any speed and just spins in the middle of nowhere. And there's just a defender waiting for him. Like, all right, well, I'm here when you're done with that pirouette.
17: We covered the Bears and the Jets in the 6:30 hour. Just the woeful Jets who had 32 plays ran to Chicago's 89. How about the Rams and the Eagles? So the Eagles blew a 10-point lead in the fourth quarter. So,
0: see, we're not the only team that does it.
17: CBS Philly had some reaction as they took to the streets post-game, which can always be a dangerous thing with fans coming out of the stadium. There's one that's pretty funny. It starts off pretty tame, so here's the first part of it. Two different fan reactions.
4: Coach doesn't kick a field goal. It's bad coaching again. Sirianni blew the game again for the unsmost times.
22: We could have been up 1 point, up 2 points. I'm sorry, Nick Sirianni gotta go.
17: So you can see the common theme here is people do not like Nick Sirianni, head coach. This guy, I don't know what the hell he's talking about.
0: Okay.
17: He's passionate. It's kind of like that line from Back to School with Rodney Dangerfield. You know, he cares. I just don't know about what.
0: Okay.
17: So here is this fan.
22: Nick ain't it. Nick ain't it. Nick is cute. He's angry. He can scream, but he doesn't make the team come out of halftime and be the team. What's happening at halftime? Are we eating meatball subs?
0: What the hell? I want that drop. Nick is cute. The guy, please get that for when Nick fills in on sports, please. Nick is cute. I want that. That's going to get played quite a bit.
17: I just don't know.
0: That's
17: what?
0: What are you, meatball subs? There's one common theme amongst all of them, and that
1: they're
0: is
1: hammered.
0: Vodka. Yeah, that they're
17: and not happy.
0: Yeah, hammered.
1: Not happy.
0: Angry, drunk Philadelphians.
17: Yeah, so that was the Eagles side of things. By the way, Buffalo lost yesterday, so they were on a roll to start the season. New England Patriots take them down. Everyone was writing them off. So 29-26, New England wins. And then Kansas City does now have control of the AFC West as they beat the formerly unbeaten Raiders, which I know bummed you out, Justin. You like a nice.
0: I was just curious to see what Raiders would look like at 4-0.
17: Yeah, no, no. With Kirk Cousins not even using the first overall pick for Hendo Mendoza.
0: Considering, I mean, what, the Raiders last year won three games? The Raiders 2025 is horrendous. 3-14. They're 3-14, and this year they were 3-0 going to the Chiefs game and still looked like they were holding their own. I did see at one point, I was kind of watching the game out of the corner of my eye once that came on after the Ravens game, that Mahomes was yelling at his OC. Or someone, no, it wasn't the OC. He was yelling at somebody on the sidelines, but it was clearly a coach. It was an assistant. He was about as fired up and pissed off as I'd seen him in a while about something. I don't know what, but he was really pounding his chest. They go on to win, but
17: we're eventually, by the

0: Of the ALDS tonight, as it'll be Anthony Kay on the mound for the White Sox against Gavin Williams for the Guardians. 5 o'clock, the White Sox have that series lead, 1-0. And then 8 o'clock tonight from Tampa Bay down in the Trop, it's Cam Schlittler for the Yankees against Freddie Peralta for the Tampa Bay Rays.
1: I'm looking forward to a very spirited competition. When people ask me to describe you, Nick, I say old soul. Is an old soul.
0: Yeah, I've been called that before.
1: He seems to be an elderly 50-year-old man tucked into the body of a mid-20s guy. Would you wear, as an old soul, a jean jacket?
0: No, I don't wear any denim. I can't stand it.
1: Well, our boss came in today in a denim jacket. Justin Johnson, get in here with that denim.
2: Not even pants?
0: Never wear jeans.
1: Whoa.
0: Never.
1: Really? You don't even wear jeans?
0: Can't stand the feeling.
1: Scott saw this video over the week and they had him cracking up. I was laughing at it. It might make Scott order one if he hasn't already. I'm thinking about getting a denim jacket. We're thinking about going full Canadian tuxedo in this bitch. We might go crazy with some denim in here. And if we're buying, I'm buying one for you. Send me your dimensions. Okay. I want you head to toe in denim. Yes. He hates everything about denim. We're going to take a look at our boss's denim jacket coming up. Hell yeah.

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2: And later today with Kirk and Marianne, they got a fat pack show today between The Answer, The Question, for Captain Kirk.

0: concert tickets. They've also got that 5 o'clock Metallica song to possibly win a flyaway hotel. Tickets to the Sphere to see Metallica. They've also got the Purple Power Hour Breakdown. Holy hell, it's a packed program. Dennis Bitta, Todd Heap, Kirk Marianne breaking down the Titans game. And looking forward to Atlanta, what they think about the penalties, the injury to Lamar. What could possibly be happening? Brought to you by Orthopedic Associates of Central Maryland. Scott says his is on its way, if not here, as early as tomorrow.
1: I think maybe it says, I'm checking now, expected by Monday, October 5th, which is today, boys. It's out for delivery. I'm going to be wearing that. I'm going to be living that jean jacket dream. Yeah, over the weekend, I saw a funny clip of this guy that films himself. And about, you know, two guys wearing jean jackets. And he's like, hey, you're wearing a jean jacket. I'm wearing a jean jacket too. And I went, hey, you know what? Maybe I want a jean jacket. And I literally just went online and bought one immediately. And it shows up today. It is a classic denim. It's a Levi's vintage wash trucker jackets, they're saying. And
0: you see how much it is?
1: It was like, it was cheap. I don't know.
0: Nothing crazy. Because I've seen some vintage ones that are nice. They go, oh, that looks
1: $47?
0: Great. Oh, yeah. Then you got to steal. I've seen some that I've looked at like, oh, that's a good looking denim jacket. $394. Nah. Like, whoa, what are we doing here?
1: Yeah, $47 Levi's vintage wash trucker jacket. And joining us in studio, Justin Penis, Justin Johnson, our program director, our boss. Rocking a jean jacket, baby.
2: Yeah, I heard you talking about it.
1: Dude, it looks good.
0: It looks good on you.
1: It does. I wouldn't even think twice.
2: No, yeah, I wear this maybe 3 or 4 times a year. It's not a lot, but
1: why are they so maligned? Why are they the much maligned jean jacket?
2: My problem is whenever I think I'm going to wear it, I look down and I'm wearing jeans.
1: You can't do jeans on jeans.
0: You're not trying to go full Hart family.
2: Yeah, I've done it a few times, and it just, I don't know if people are looking at me weird, but I
1: feel weird. Yeah. Oh, yeah. I have a pair of like tan jeans, like they're whatever, khaki color jeans. So I'm going to wear either the tan jeans and the jean jacket, or I have a gray pair of jeans with the jean jacket. So it's not jean on jean. I can't do the Canadian tuxedo too much.
0: Yeah. Can you go jean jacket, black jean?
1: That's what I'm doing today.
0: Oh, that's great.
1: It looks so good.
0: Because I got black jeans on and a jean jacket.
2: Want to take it for a whirl?
0: I do. Give me a spin. Give me a Wahoo. As Keith would say, give me a Wahoo.
1: Is it Levi's? What brand is it?
0: What is it?
1: Does it matter?
3: Old Navy.
1: Old Navy. We got a jean jacket.
0: Yeah, I've always meant to serve.
4: Right, looks ridiculous.
3: There we go. Yeah. Put a bad boy on.
1: What do we got here?
0: Oh, dude, it fits like a glove.
1: Mm-hmm. Yeah, that looks good on you, dude.
0: Whoa, that feels good.
1: We're going jean jacket.
0: Speaks, give me your dimensions. I'm buying full jean jacket.
4: I've never worn a jean jacket.
1: Yo, that looks so good.
0: It feels good. Uncensored is now the denim edition. We're moving on.
1: How many steps removed is this from leather jacket? Because I don't think I can go leather jacket.
0: I've tried and I failed.
1: I could go jean and then a few more steps further down the whatever it is.
2: Are we talking black leather or brown leather?
1: Yes, like the motorcycle jacket.
4: Well, sometimes I'll stand behind somebody who has a leather jacket and it smells really bad. I'm afraid of getting a leather. Yeah.
0: If it gets damp and it gets funky, it can stink. You weren't here for my leather period, were you?
2: No.
0: That was bad. It was real. It went not great. Yeah, no.
1: My leather period.
0: People stepped
1: with
0: in.
1: With your leather face.
0: Yeah, people stepped in. And like, thank you for letting me know. I didn't know. It was one of the ones that had the hoodie sewn into it.
1: Dude, you might be on the brink of a jean phase. I think I'm now, though. Jean jacket phase.
0: Jean on jean?
1: That looks fine.
0: This looks great.
1: Looks fine.
0: I look like I know how to play guitar, but I can't.
1: So what is the history? How long have you had this jacket for?
2: Oh, I've had that jacket for, I think, like 8 years now.
1: And it only makes an appearance three or four times a year.
2: Yeah, and mostly because, like I said, I'm always wearing blue jeans, so it's hard to do that. But
1: and you said there's a story behind the fading of it.
2: Yeah, well, I commissioned a jacket.
0: You commissioned a jacket?
2: I commissioned a Godzilla jean jacket.
0: Yes, for the back panel?
2: Yes.
1: Where do you commission that?
2: And everything, like some Instagram woman and everything. So I had to send a jacket off to her for her to do it.
1: Right.
2: And she like acid fades it and everything. But that one, she's like, I've never seen this before. It won't fade. So it just had kind of light fading on it. So
0: did you get the Godzilla one?
1: Did you eventually get a Godzilla jean jacket?
2: Yeah.
0: Where's that?
1: Bring that son of a bitch.
0: Yeah, bring that tomorrow.
1: Tomorrow.
2: It's too like flashy. I never wear it. It's just too much. But I'll bring it.
1: It has spikes on it.
2: Oh yeah, it has studs. Has
0: hell yeah, dude. Yeah. That rules. Yeah.
1: Dude, you got
0: Kobe.
1: It's a little too much.
0: It's too much. It's fella, when you get a second. Oh, that okay. That feels nice, and it also feels so freaking soft, man. Oh yeah, I'm kind of into it.
1: I can't wait for mine to arrive.
0: Yeah,
1: I hope it fits.
0: It's north of a windbreaker, south of a leather jacket.
1: Right, it's right in the middle. Because I have a couple of those. I have like Vans button-up jackets that I wear. I like those.
0: I've got a Ribera Steakhouse windbreaker I like, but none of them are as durable as that, too. Because that's another thing. Back in the biker days, before like real heavy leather, you could land on denim and survive a little bit.
1: That's what I mean. It's kind of like it's just south of the leather jacket. Whereas if you put a t-shirt on, a hooded sweatshirt, and then jean jacket, you're good to go.
0: Give like, that to our boy Tommy. Simbaza will take that thing and he'll give it back to you in 6 months, and it will look like it's been sent from the future.
1: Do you want it to remain the way it is, or you want it zhuzhed up a little?
2: I like this one the way it is. All right. I have the zhuzhed up one, and I'll bring it tomorrow.
0: I want some zhuzh.
2: Yeah, it's something to behold.
1: We'll be the judge tomorrow if you should wear the Godzilla one on a regular basis. Have you ever worn it out in public?
2: Like twice, and I'm going to wear it to the Godzilla Minus Zero coming up.
1: Okay, so that makes sense.
2: Yeah.
0: Yeah, if you can get that thing in here, I would.
1: I got to see how gaudy it is.
2: Oh, it's something.
4: Coming up, a car with nobody behind the wheel rolling down a Baltimore street. What's the story with that? Plus, there's been an accident involving a mechanical penis. Details next on Josh Spiegel News.
5: 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We'll look back on that Titans-Ravens game with Todd Heap and Dennis Pitta. 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
7: 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Still dealing with the accident activity on the ramp from 95 North to the inner loop of the Beltway, that northeast corner of the Beltway near Rossville. Looks like the left lane still partially blocked, and that is causing your backups beginning from the Kenwood Avenue overpass. Meantime, delays continue on the inner loop between 795 and the 83s. More of a stop-and-go pace for now. West Side Outer still slow from 795 down to Liberty Road. And still seeing delays off and on 97 southbound between Route 32 and Generals Highway. 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
4: There's been an accident involving a mechanical penis. That story straight ahead.
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4: Baltimore City police hunting for a child killer after another innocent kid was caught in deadly crossfire. Two maniacs with guns got into a fight over a parking spot at Leon Day Park in West Baltimore Saturday night. Bullets started flying and 12-year-old Chloe Ishwe was hit and killed. She was at the park to bring a bottle of baby formula to her little 1-year-old brother before a youth football game. The mayor saying,
11: "But two men, or so-called men, got into an argument and now this baby is gone. Never going to see her full potential. Her family's going to be hurting for this for the rest of their lives. Her classmates are going to be hurting. Her community is going to be hurting because people can't handle their conflict in a different way. Men turn into stone-cold weak-asses and pull out guns and start shooting at each other with a whole bunch of kids around."
4: Four adults were injured in the shooting. So far, no arrests. As you know, this is kid-stealing cars season, and what a busy season it's been. A 15-year-old boy accused of stealing a car near 33rd Street and Lock Raven Boulevard in northeast Baltimore. This time, the car hit a police car, and then three people in the stolen car jumped out while it was still moving. The car rolled down Anthony Avenue, struck a parked car, and caught fire. City cops caught one of the three people who got out. That would be the 15-year-old. Nobody was hurt.
0: You know, we used to theorize too, and maybe I'll walk it back some, that you did the story about the 12-year-old that, you know, hits somebody on their motorcycle, they die, and the charge they get is like child in need of supervision. That there's like an adult criminal element that has kids doing their dirty work for them because they know that if a 12-year-old gets popped or a 13-year-old gets popped, you know, they get sent home that night in a cruiser and get a stern talking to, if at all. I think it's at some point there's not even some mastermind. There's just some kid that goes, "I'm under no supervision at all.
6: I've said that a million times on the air. If I'm not supervised and if I know there's no real repercussions, what's to stop you?
0: I'm not working for anybody. My sense of morality, it doesn't exist because it was never put into me. I was never educated with a sense of empathy and decency. So there's no starting point. So I'm going to kind of do whatever. I still can't get over it. I'm sorry to focus on this one thing, but the Kia story you did, the size of the 12-year-old. He was like 6 feet tall. It's the biggest 12-year-old I've ever seen. And maybe just the perspective of the way the kid got out and he's running. He's all crazy, lanky. Hey, the 15-year-old girl, she could be a power forward in the WNBA herself. There was nobody in there that was Lilliputian. Because I always just compare what I have to compare to, which is my kid, who now I'm beginning to think is underweight and tiny. Who knows?
6: And you're also not thinking about the repercussions as a 12-year-old when you steal a car.
0: Oh, you're going minute to minute.
1: Yeah, you're just, you don't think that, you know, 5 minutes from now I'm going to hit a guy on a motorcycle and kill him. You're just, you're in the moment. You don't think of, you think you're invincible. Mm-hmm. That invincible feeling as a kid, nothing's going to happen. You're not thinking ahead of time. You're not thinking about hurting anyone else. There's no supervision. You know that if you get caught, you're most likely nothing's going to happen to you. I said, if I grew up the way these kids grew up, I would be stealing cars too. Like when I was 12, if I knew there would be no trouble to be had, that was the only thing preventing me from doing anything bad when I was a kid was the fact that I'd get in trouble or my parents would be mad at me or I'd go to juvie or I'd get arrested. If none of that exists, then what the hell's to stop you?
2: Yeah.
4: Well, that's about it for horrible news this morning.
1: Wait a second.
4: Oh, wait. Get a load of what happened in the Georgia town of Vienna. 37 people were shot at a homecoming block party.
1: 37? Oh, my God.
4: Two of them were killed. These women are lucky to be alive.
12: I could have died. You know what I'm saying? Those seven girls that were with me could have died. Some people did die.
13: This is what our city have come to. I grew up here walking these streets for years and never seen the likes of what I'm seeing right now.
4: Police there in Georgia still looking for suspects.
1: 37? That's all the people.
14: That's everybody there? That's everybody there.
1: Look, how many people are at this party?
14: How much ammunition did the guy have? Was it a fully automatic weapon?
4: 37 people.
14: In two days.
4: 30!
1: Oh, at least there'll be leftovers.
14: Oh, God. That's horrible. Okay, so never mind. It sucks everywhere. I thought it was just us. Wow. It's horrible. Up and down the coast.
4: A U.S. Marine has been arrested in Japan, accused of robbing and killing a woman. Japanese police arrested the 20-year-old Marine who they say robbed and strangled the woman at a hotel in Okinawa. Surveillance video shows him going into the hotel with the woman, then leaving alone. 50,000 U.S. troops are deployed in Japan, about half of them on Okinawa.
2: We're thinking about taking another trip next year.
4: Oh, really? Are you reconsidering now that I've done this story?
2: Now I don't want to go anywhere. There is a town that I want to visit. It's called the Beppu Hot Springs. It has been known as a gate to hell. And it's a neighborhood that's built on one of the largest hot springs in the country. I'm not going to stay the night there, but I'll take about a half a day visit. Non-stop steam pours from the ground and the mountainside around. It's called Beppu City, B-E-P-P-U. Search B-E-P-P-U City. It's the wildest looking place you've ever seen. The ground boils. People use it for electricity. They're like independently. They have independent energy because of all the steam. But it's steam. So you're walking around all day trying to get burnt on it. And people have learned to live with the thing. It's wild looking. It constantly looks like the ground is on fire. But they've got a cinema and they've got a cafe and a little hotel and all that. Thinking about stopping by. Going to go to Osaka this time. Going to avoid Tokyo. Osaka, a little cheaper. A little cheaper.
4: Imagine sitting on a plane for almost 12 hours and never leaving the airport. That's what happened to passengers on a United flight from Dulles to Rome. The flight was supposed to leave Dulles Friday night, but it didn't. First, there was a technical problem in the cockpit. Then thunderstorms moved in. Then the plane needed more fuel. Then the food had to be replaced. Then the crew ran out of the hours they were allowed to work, and they needed a new crew. And then while the plane was being pushed back, there was a problem involving the tug, which meant another maintenance inspection. Finally, at around 4 in the morning, after nearly 12 hours of this, United canceled the flight. The plane to Rome never left Dulles. One passenger says United gave her a $175 travel voucher. Passengers were eventually put on another flight to Rome later that day. I never understand this. Like, why can't they drive a bus out?
1: Get them off the plane.
4: Yeah, 12 hours
1: back to the terminal.
4: I would lose my
1: God.
4: Mind.
1: I'd be crawling up the walls. And then here's the catch 22 is that if you cause a stink, then you're the problem.
2: You're getting arrested
1: or you're getting yanked off the plane.
4: Duct tape.
1: You get duct taped. No fly list. It's like, no, you sons of bitches. You got about a two-hour window with me. 2 or 3 hours.
14: That's being generous.
15: And that $175 travel voucher, you should give me the plane.
1: Because after the first hour, you go, okay, this is getting a little weird. Then 2 hours in, you go, oh, my God, what are we doing? I've been there. I mean, we've all been there. We've sat on a plane for hours, and you can see the damn terminal. It's right there. Put the plane in reverse. The planes have reverse. I don't know how this works. Back the thing. Drive it back to the gate. Get me in a terminal. Get me a place where I can go to the bathroom, walk around, stretch my legs, grab a Dunkin' Donuts, grab a beer, do something.
14: Let me go inside. Sons of bitches. Take advantage of something, please, like the Hudson News, but don't let me sit in this thing. If you know what, if the plane starts to work again and you take off without me, it's my fault for not getting back.
4: A woman suffered an embarrassing injury in Las Vegas, and now she's suing. She says it happened while she was riding a mechanical penis attraction at a business called The Nerd. She and her friends went there near closing time and asked an employee to ride the mechanical penis. The employee operated it by using a joystick and control panel and never had them sign a waiver. But as it sped up, the woman's foot and ankle got caught under the main shaft area of the ride, where there is a large cutout section, throwing her from the ride. She says besides suffering painful physical injuries, she has mental stress and a shock to her nervous system. She's suing for $30,000.
14: Man, there is few things I love more than watching a heavyset chick get thrown from one of those mechanical bulls. Just watching some Paula Deen-looking character get yeeted through the air after she's got a couple of Mai Tais in her. His knee slappingly funny. This thing, I need to know the craftsman. It's so impeccably made. The veins are unnecessary.
4: Well, hello.
14: But at the same time, necessary. You didn't need to spend that much time on the veins. It's too anatomically correct.
4: WBAL TV 11 weather. Today in Baltimore, sunshine 71. More news tomorrow, 6 a.m. Breaking news. Anytime it feels like breaking. Spiegel, 98 Rock.
14: We got neglected text coming up. And also, apparently, all y'all wanted to come to Uncensored as well as the .05K. Good God, we put this stuff together. And when you take advantage of us, it warms our dark black souls. So thank you for that. We'll get into some of the numbers. These tickets are moving, and we want you there for all of it. After the Chili Peppers.

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2: Morning. Justin Scott and Spiegel, glad to have you with us and glad to see how excited you were for Pumpkin Spice Edition of Uncensored. We are as excited as you are to put this thing on November 6th at the Wrecker Theater. It's a celebration of all things pumpkin spice, nutmeg, Ugg boots, Lululemons, and women that would like to see the manager. Excuse me, I've been coming here for quite some time. If I could just talk to the manager real quick. Yeah, I know the owner. Excuse me. Yes, my son Brylan has a broccoli allergy, and I'd like everybody fired, please. We put tickets on sale Friday. Kobe, you see the numbers?
3: I have seen the numbers.
2: You saw the numbers.
3: It's impressive.
2: Good God.
3: Oh, my goodness.
2: Okay, apparently all of you want to come to Uncensored. I think it probably helped to hear that Josh Spiegel is going to be doing live Uncensored hip-hop lyrics. We're going to be smashing a bunch of autumn, fall, pumpkin, spicy, nutmeggy, clove-filled things with a gigantic Gallagher-style mallet. We have some other stuff that we dare not mention on air because just the mention of it will get us in trouble. You have to be there. And Tim Montana is going to be hanging out all night long. He's going to play some tunes. He'll basically be our house band for the evening, chilling out for the first time ever. We're going to be doing a live, uncensored, neglected text. You'll be able to text while you're there, and we'll pull the things up on the big screen. Who knows? Maybe we could even text in photos, some things that we're not allowed to show. Here, we can show there. Kobe, excellent idea. So we found out that there are so few tickets left. As of 8:30 p.m. on Sunday, there were less than 70 tickets left. And we had hundreds and hundreds and hundreds available, and now there are less than 70, so please grab those. Also, thank you to everybody that registered for the .05K. Good God, the official kickoff of the Baltimore Running Festival at M8 Beer, next Thursday the 15th. We've already got 130-plus registered for that thing, so continue to register for that. And thank you to everyone that bought the ice cream from the Charmer Speaks. You see that they sold out?
4: I have. We're on a roll.
2: Buddy. We're kicking ass with this stuff. I love it, but we can't do it without you that are buying the tickets, that are buying the ice cream, that are pre-registering. So thank you so much for doing all that. We put this stuff on and always pray to the heavens that you'll enjoy it. And when we see those kind of numbers, it means a lot. 410-338-1098. Let's do neglected texts. I got fired because I could not make it out of my driveway, which was covered in ice. It was a hill for a driveway. My child was sick. My job said they were firing me because it was, and I quote, not their problem.
4: Ha! Yeah. I mean, that's awful.
2: That's horrible. To this day, one of the funniest moments in Radio Speaks, you've heard me bring up a man that I appreciate quite a bit. I think you do too, Mr. Mike O'Mara, when his producer called him because I think her animal just died. And she's like telling the tale. Yeah. At the very end, he goes, you are expected at work. Oh my God. Yes, please, Scott. I hit the first one. Hit the rest.
5: Whew. Sorry about that. I was in the bathroom.
2: Mm-hmm.
5: Working as a busboy at a restaurant, a rumor got out that I had sex with the manager's little sister. Oh. The manager took me off the schedule and said I wouldn't be back on. Newsflash, the rumors were true.
2: Hell yeah, dude. Well, when you say little sister, that can mean she could be a younger sister.
5: Yeah.
2: I hear younger sister, and I go, ooh.
5: But no, hey, assuming everything was above board age-wise.
2: Then good for you, pal.
5: I got fired from a retail store as a teenager because I wouldn't leave high school in the middle of the day to work a shift for them.
2: The hell?
5: We're in high school.
2: They want you to be a delinquent?
5: What?
4: What? Okay.
5: I worked at a grocery store. I punched a fellow employee in the face and took me out in handcuffs. Yeah, that tracks.
2: That'll do it. Yeah, you're going to get let go for that.
5: Hey, Josh, put a small fan behind you when you're smoking the cigar. It'll blow the smoke away from your face. This is getting too involved now.
2: I like it.
5: Now we need small fans.
2: I have a small fan if you'd like it, and it's battery powered.
5: What about a smoking jacket? I almost bought you a smoking jacket for your birthday or for the holiday last year. Maybe I'll run it back again this year. I'm going to look into
6: heavy velvet one?
5: Yeah.
6: Yeah, yeah.
5: It absorbs the smoke.
6: When you go to the Quintessential Gentleman and you sit in their big, large walk-in humidor, they will give you, if you're a member, they give you a smoking jacket. It's got your tag on the inside. Ooh. When you leave, you hang it back up.
5: Wait a minute. I might get your initials embroidered on the sleeve.
4: Oh, you don't have to do that.
5: J-A-S. Joshua Abraham Spiegel. Get the initials embroidered. Isn't that a nice touch?
6: That'd be amazing right there on the cuff. Or maybe on the inside of the towel.
5: What's your favorite color?
4: I like red and blue.
5: Yeah, like a red.
4: Actually, blue. You see,
5: or a
4: I'm
5: deep red
4: blue
5: maroon
4: today.
5: Or a blue.
6: A deep red heavy velvet, like a black lapel or a blue lapel. Dude, some of those smoking jackets that got kind of a Hugh Hefner energy to them. You'd look nice in those. And a little tiny fan.
4: Yeah, there are tiny fans that you can actually hang around your neck.
6: Oh, like a little pendant?
4: That's right.
6: That's brilliant.
4: Because Americans are lazy.
5: Facts. Smoking a cigar is like eating an oyster. It's an acquired taste, as people say they either like oysters or they don't. Same with cigars. Yeah, I did not enjoy 1 second of smoking that cigar. I apologize. I mean, I wanted to like it so much.
6: I tried because I didn't want to waste it, but I could only make it a third of the way in and the dizziness got to me. I was real dizzy. I didn't get nauseous, but I did get dizzy. That one Cuban that I smoked at my friend David's retirement party, that thing got me wildly dizzy. Like, I need to sit down and gather myself. Like, how the hell is everyone okay but me? Am I that much of a little boy?
4: Now, did you get dizzy because you stood up too fast or were you just sitting?
6: Oh, I was standing as I smoked and got dizzy and needed to sit down to gather myself. Not from yours, but from the Cohiba.
5: Those are neglected texts.
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9: 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Still dealing with the accident activity on the ramp from 95 North to the inner loop of the Beltway, that northeast corner of the Beltway near Rossville. Looks like the left lane still partially blocked, and that is causing your backups beginning from the Kenwood Avenue overpass. Meantime, delays continue on the inner loop between 795 and the 83s, more of a stop-and-go pace for now. West Side Outer still slow from 795 down to Liberty Road, and still seeing delays off and on 97 southbound between Route 32 and Generals Highway. 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
4: Have you heard of Olivia Dean?
5: I do, and I kind of dig her.
2: Who is that?
5: Don't tell me she's in trouble or she screwed up or did something bad.
4: She's a singer.
5: Yeah, okay. I like her. I'm picking up what she's putting down.
4: She's a singer. And one of Olivia Dean's songs is now at the center of a lawsuit.
5: Oh, no.
4: Involving one of the most recognizable love songs ever recorded. The company that controls the rights to Bill Withers' music says Dean's song, I've Seen It, copied the distinctive melody from Bill Withers' Just the Two of Us. Lawsuit says this is no coincidence. The music similarities are just too striking. Dean herself is not named as a defendant. The lawsuit's against the record companies. So take a listen to clips of the two songs, starting with Bill Withers. This is the people behind Bill Withers' song suing. This is Bill Withers' song, Just the Two of Us, from the 1980s.
12: Just the two of us.
5: Ah!

0: Ace is way more Beatles than Witherspoon. Trying not to fall apart. I've heard it laced in every song. Still the words are
1: right there.
0: That changes a little bit, yeah.
2: What's the Beatles song I'm getting?
0: I know.
2: Justin Johnson texting, you son of a bitch. I need it.
0: I know the song. I can't think of the song.
2: I love you, Mom.
1: I love you.
2: I'm getting Beatles and Bill Wither mashed together.
0: I will? By the Beatles?
2: You had it. What was it?
1: I love you, Mom.
0: No, that's I Will.
2: Love You More? Is that the name of the song?
0: I don't think it's not egregious. That one changeover in notes is a little close to the fire, but I wouldn't say outright theft.
2: I'm listening to what am I listening to now? Give me one second, because we're doing a longer expanded entertainment
0: Bach.
2: Now, so I can take my time. And I'll be damned if I don't think this song is just a modern day. Generation is the artist.
0: Okay.
2: He was just on the VMAs. He's like a producer, and he had Kobe, help me out. What's the guy? Young. He's got. I'm really not doing this justice. God dang it! Generation with an 8 in it. Have you heard of Generation?
0: Mm-mm.
2: Listen to this song and tell me. Let me hold on. Let me put it in cue,
0: okay?
2: In my life, I love you more.
0: Yeah, yeah.
2: That's the song you were thinking of.
0: Yeah,
2: it's,
0: yeah.
2: It's play the Olivia Dean song again.
3: I've seen it last for 30 years, seen it bloom and end in tears.
1: God, I hate her voice.
2: I really do.
1: Jeez.
2: I think it's beautiful.
3: Sat right across me on the tube, seen it miss a stop or two, seen it.
2: Yeah, in my life, mashed up with Bill Withers is what I'm getting for the Olivia Dean one. But then
0: okay.
2: I heard this song, Neo Surf. Do you know Neo Surf by Generation?
1: I don't.
2: I'll play this. I think it's a modern day, like...
0: This is In My Life, playing in the background.
2: Yeah.

0: came in unison. A couple people having some highballs in Reno. That's not bad.
1: Yeah.
0: You don't like Olivia Dean, though, huh, Speaks?
2: I don't. I don't like her. She's a thief.
0: Well, yet to be determined.
3: Did she rip off Bill Withers?
0: See, the way I did it, it went ding, ding, ding, diggy, ding, ding. But the way he did it, it was like ding, ding, ding, diggy, ding, ding.
2: Did you catch Turnstile performing on Saturday Night Live?

0: Dude, Fang, by the way, the drummer is a vision.
1: Oh, yeah.
0: He is a beautiful man. I was reading in the comments, and I didn't think about it until people started saying it, because it seemed to be so far pretty universal praise that they could be, speaking of the Olivia stolen, not stolen, whatever.
1: But
0: some people get the Police.
1: Oh, yeah, yeah.
0: I didn't hear the Police until someone said it. I'm like, oh, my God, this is the Police.
1: Very heavily Police.
0: I was saying like Duran Duran with their last
2: Duran, a lot of influence, a lot of Police influence in this latest Turnstile record.
0: What a band to be compared to. Be like, you could be this generation's Police. That's a hell of a nod.

0: The Tom Cruise movie Digger flopped big time in its opening weekend. It's one of the worst debuts of his career. And number five at the box office. Number one was Verity.
1: They are estimating this could be the biggest bomb in Warner Brothers history.
0: Oh, my God.
1: Set against an 100, they estimate any between $160, $180 million budget. It made $8 million. A Tom Cruise film.
2: It's so bizarre. I can't figure out what is it.
1: He's in costume.
3: Mr. President, 55 minutes ago, my company informed me of the explosion on our rig,
4: causing massive water displacement and triggering a tsunami.
3: Models estimate casualties in the hundreds of thousands.
5: Now, Digger here got us into this mess, and Digger's gonna dig us out.
3: What the hell is that?
6: That thing is huge.
3: Of course, they all heap the blame on me.
7: You just drowned half the damn continent. What the f*** you gonna do? Double down?
0: She cursed.
1: I mean, yeah, you can't have that on the air. This dude did the film that
2: He's got two under his belt that are big ones.
1: Revenant, Birdman.
2: That's right.
1: Birdman brought Michael Keaton back, and he did.
2: And that was kind of weird, too.
1: That was really weird. Birdman was crazy weird.
2: So this is kind of weird like that.
1: This is his thing. He takes somebody that at one point was either beautiful or action-y. He was Batman. He was our generation's Batman. And then after that, he did The Revenant, Leonardo DiCaprio. And he scuffs him up and makes him look like hell and gets sexually assaulted by a bear. And that's then you get a hit. He tried it a third time and swing and whiffed with this. Because people want Tom Cruise behind a car, in a jet, in a spy thriller. I don't think this is how people wanted their Tom Cruise. And like you said, when you said, what is this about? I had to dig as a movie fan to find out what the movie was about. And
0: no
1: even after I did, I was confused. It, plus, you can tell, Speaks, you did the report last week that the studio was leaning into the negative publicity and using it in their ads. And they really did very cleverly where they were interviewing people coming out of the theater and going, I've never seen anything like it. And they cut it. They didn't have them going, that was the dumbest thing I've ever seen. What the hell was that movie about? Or someone else walking out going, what did I just watch? But they're not saying it as a compliment.
2: That was awful.
1: Yeah, that was horrible. Yeah,
2: the edits are very clever on
1: very
2: those.
1: Very clever.
2: Yeah, I don't know, man. I've just seen little bits and pieces, and it's bizarre looking. It looks bizarre.
1: Yeah.
2: What is that style?
1: It's like very fisheye lens where it bends the edges of the screen. They shoot it odd, non-standard.
2: Wait, what was the movie I watched with? The Substance.
1: The Substance used that a lot, but to good effect.
2: Right.
1: This uses, it seems, way too much.
2: Who is the guy eating the shrimp cocktail?
1: Quaid. Quaid.
2: Dennis Quaid.
1: Yeah.
2: And he's got that over-the-top character.
1: And he plays the agent.
2: The agent, and he's eating the shrimp cocktail, and it's fisheye lensy, and it's very weird. Did you see The Substance yet, Josh?
0: I have not.
1: It's pretty good.
2: Dude, we've been telling you to watch it.
1: You'd love. Have you seen?
2: You would love it.
1: Begonia.
2: Begonia and The Substance. Would you watch one of them at least?
0: I'm not interested. I don't watch a lot of movies.
2: I don't either, but I'm trying my best to be better about it.
1: Substance is weird.
2: And The Substance is incredible, and Begonia's great.
1: Digger's going to be a free stream watch for me. I don't think I'm going to. Maybe if it's like $8.99 for a rental one.
0: Even with all the bad reviews?
1: Yeah, I mean,
0: you just want to make up your own mind?
1: I got to see.
0: Okay.
1: I got to know. I'm trying to think of the last movie that everyone was like, oh, it's so bad. It's so bad. You can't watch it. I liked it.
0: Yeah.
1: Because there's been some that have been the reverse where everyone's like, oh, my God, their hands are all the way up their ass about it. American Hustle with Christian Bale. That movie's horrible. That movie is awful, and I will die saying that American Hustle sucks. It wants to be a Tarantino or Scorsese film or a Paul Anderson film and fails on every front. But everyone's like, oh, it's the next great piece of American cinema. I'm like, it's not. I have a feeling that this thing sucks and it's going to suck when I see it.
8: Happy 35th birthday to Tara Morgan, star of Turning, a lesbian horror story. Skateboard beach babes. And here comes the bride.
1: Hey!
0: Entertainment. 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
9: 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Yes, I am Spacula.
1: Oh. Oh, I shouldn't have said that. 410-338-1098. Our new segment, What Did You Learn? What did you learn today on JSS? 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

0: did you learn today with JSS?
1: Good morning. And what we learned is that all of you are excited to go to the .05K. Good God, thank you to everybody, the hundreds that have signed up for the .05K. 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It's a .05K. 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
2: Yeah, we got a pretty great email from our promotions man, John Lauer. Shout out, Lauer. Love you. The .05K selling like gangbusters, uncensored, also selling like gangbusters.
1: Almost sold out.
2: That's at the Wrecker. What is the date on that?
1: That is November 6th, I believe. Yes, November 6th.
2: Just about a month away. That thing's almost uncensored, almost sold out about a month away. .05K selling.

0: center way more.
1: God, I can't wait to smoke one today.
2: Oh, there's nothing would want less than to smoke a cigar
1: Sunny
2: today.
1: Sunny and 71.
2: It does look beautiful out there.
3: It's going to be a perfect day to sit on your back deck and growl at the squirrels while you suck on the old. Yeah. That was going to be one of the things I've learned is that you have moved on. From the Rocky Patel cigars, and you've gone back to your old Red Dots.
1: Yeah, well, I have a bunch of the Rocky Patels that I have to smoke, get rid of. But I'm gonna be fully back with the Cohiba Red Dots.
3: How do you feel?
1: My first love.
2: I think I took a photo of what became of my cigar.
1: Oh, did you swallow it?
2: I'm afraid it'll make you upset. I don't even want to send it to you.
1: It's okay.
3: I saved mine. I didn't know if you could smoke it again or I could give it back and you don't want to chew on the end of my cigar. What am I even thinking? But right, I did here, still I'll, save it.
2: I'll,
3: it's in a baggie.
2: Okay. I'll send it. This is how far
1: did you mutilate it or
2: made
1: something?
2: It into my cigar until I just abandoned it.
3: Let's see what we got here. Let me pull out
2: I don't know who I sent that to. That got sent to a lot of people.
3: Let's pull out my jitterbug phone here.
2: See what I got. Is this Justin? There's five people in there. Josh, Justin, one. Justin, Scott, and Kobe. Scott Lester, you got that too.
3: There you go. Give it just a second.
2: It's sent. I don't know what's going on. Dude, my service in this studio has not been shout out. I learned that Tony Thornton back on traffic.
3: I learned that Tony Thornton is back.
2: I love the sound of Tony Thornton.
3: I love the sound.
2: You'll be hearing him from 6 to 9 doing our traffic report.
3: Yes. Hell, I think you might even be hearing him later, too, Kobe. We might hear him later.
2: I text him. He said, from 6 to 9 with us, and then is he back on with Kirk and Marianne as well?
3: That's right.
2: Cool. Hell yeah.
3: Hell yeah. Oh, there it is. There's the cigar. Just left to die on the sidewalk. Left to die.
2: Wet and damp and rainy.
1: Oh, God.
3: Like a discarded escort.
1: You didn't smoke much.
2: No.
3: I'll take a photo of mine later and send it to you inside of the little Ziploc baggie.
2: So you'll take one of those all the way down to the nub.
3: Down to the nuts.
1: Oh, yeah. All the way to the nub.
3: And you've used one to light the next? Have you gone one to the other?
1: No.
3: You never back-to-back?
1: No.
2: It's more of a cigarette vibe, isn't it? That's when you're a real smoker.
3: You know that's what's coming next.
2: You light another one.
3: He's taken one.
2: With the old one.
3: Scott, what'd you learn today?
2: I learned that Nick Testoni hates jeans. He hates blue jeans.
3: What a passion.
2: He won't wear denim jeans, blue jeans. And I also learned that jean jackets are back. And that I'm getting, I ordered one and it shows up today. And I'm hoping it fits well and I can maybe rock a jean jacket.
3: Yeah, I'm gonna go look around. I got a really fun little consignment place near me called Mustard Seed. And sometimes they've got stuff that's a little high-end and a little low-end. What's the place we shot the Dorothy promo right around the corner?
2: That place is cool.
3: That place has got to have denim jackets over there in Hamden.
2: Hell yeah.
3: Oh, maybe stop
2: by. I went on eBay and I found one from somebody that was selling one. I was like, all right, I'll take it.
3: Do you think you'd Hamden yours up, gussy it up a little bit? Like when you see some of those scene kids with the stuff and the pins?
2: Used to have the denim jacket with the patches on the back.
3: See, I never had that.
2: I had, I think I had a Poison patch. I probably had a Guns N' Roses patch.
3: I had some pins
2: on Def Leppard patch, I think I had. Maybe a Metallica patch. There might have been I don't even think I have a photo of that jacket. But I did the thing with a jean jacket and the patches on the back. And I hand-sewn them all myself.
3: Tommy and Eric, their jean jackets are the thing of legend.
2: Yeah.
3: Their stuff has got there's less denim than stuff on the denim. At this point, none of those things could go through a metal detector. And tomorrow, our boss, Justin Johnson, what did I learn today? That he commissioned a bespoke, one-off Godzilla denim jacket.
2: I gotta see this
3: thing. He's bringing it in tomorrow.
2: Wait,
3: and it's
2: we didn't
3: be
2: ask
3: awesome.
2: How much he paid for a commissioned jean jacket.
3: Justin, how much did you pay for your commissioned
2: jean jacket?
3: What are you willing
2: to pay for a commissioned Godzilla jean jacket?
3: $150
2: bucks?
3: The number 150 was in my head. I'm not kidding. I was like between
2: anything
3: one and
2: more
3: two.
2: Than that,
3: it better be awesome. Or anything two and beyond, you better provide the denim.
2: $140
3: Yeah,
2: we were right on the money.
3: There you go.
2: Oh, but he says it's too gaudy that he can't wear it. Yeah, I learned that Justin Johnson owns a gaudy Godzilla jean jacket.
1: Do we still have those walkie-talkies? We should give Justin Johnson a walkie-talkie.
3: That's brilliant. Yes.
2: Kobe, go run that to his office. That signal will not reach.
3: Let's try.
2: There's no way.
3: Let's see if it even turns on. Hold on. It might not. They might be dead,
2: dude. Battery's dead?
3: It's probably super dead. Mine's not turning on.
1: Come on.
3: It's in the upper right-hand corner, that one. Yeah, these things are dead.
1: Damn
3: okay.
1: it.
2: Kobe, tomorrow we experiment.
3: Tomorrow.

0: But we give There's Justin no Johnson a walkie-talkie.
1: Or maybe we just buy better ones.
2: Give him the feminine colored one.
0: Yeah, take the pink one. Okay. For breast cancer awareness. And hand that off to him. We buy, what if we got nice walkie-talkies? That is funny. That, you know what we should do is we should bring some of those walkie-talkies and we do the Oprah bit and Uncensored and we tape a walkie-talkie underneath of a chair. And just one person in the audience just gets to just walkie-talkie with
1: us. Talk to people in the audience with a walkie-talkie.
0: Like the one person that we gave a sex toy to that you had to place within yourself and I had to place one within myself. And then we gave a guy the trigger who couldn't stop hitting the trigger. Yeah, felt that.
1: Texas checking in. What did you learn today with Justin Scott and Spiegel? Today I learned that there is such a thing as a mechanical penis. I learned today that Tony Thornton is still alive.
0: Love you, Tony. You were missed.
1: I learned Josh pronounces his G weird on ing words. Singing.
2: Yeah, that's right.
1: Singing.
0: He does it for effect.
1: Today I learned that song Scott played during entertainment was good, and I wish I caught the name of the group. Oh, I have it here if you want it. Here, I'll play a little more. Turn me up. This is Generation, and the song is called Neo Surf, and the woman that's singing on it is 070 Shake. I like her voice because it's deep.

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0: 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Neo Surf.
1: 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Oh, hell yeah, she's got GNR, Beastie Boys, and more. We will be back tomorrow, later today, 5 o'clock. Kirk and Marianne, they're kicking it off. That huge Metallica give, it starts today. 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

0: Def Leppard, 98 Rock, and me, Amelia. Good Monday morning. I hope you made the weekend count. We only get so many of them, right? Rain, schmain. We needed it anyways, but Ellicott City was filled with Harry Potter fans on Saturday. Oh, there were wizards and witches, I guess. I don't know what they call them. I'm not a Harry Potter fan. I sat next to two dudes that stopped nonstop talk about Harry Potter. Like, doing deep dives, and I'm listening, and I'm like, I'm not even going to try and get into this conversation because I don't know anything about Harry Potter. These guys were in their 20s. I thought they started off with sports, and it went right into Harry Potter, and I'm like, what is happening? But in Ellicott City, that happened in Frederick, but in Ellicott City, it was families galore. The Main Street area is just stunning after all the renovations over the years, and I'm so glad that the Phoenix is still there, even though it's at the top of the hill now. So, yeah, I'm going to have to get back over there. I also made it out to Frederick on Sunday, and man, if you have not been to the downtown location of the White Rabbit, you have not had the best pizza in Frederick, and that beer selection, they're taps. Oh my goodness. It's crazy. That's why I heard the Harry Potter conversation. The first floor at the bar. So if you guys are listening, what the hell? What the hell? You guys are too old for that stuff. Although, you know, I still watch cartoons. I'm 50, whatever. I am ready for the week. Lots to get to, including Brit Floyd tickets for their performance at the Lyric Theater March 19th. They are widely considered the best of the tribute bands playing note for note. And that includes a stadium-grade light show and a really beautiful multimedia production, which I've seen online. That happens right around 11:50, so I'm going to stop yammering. And let's get to it.
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0: Avenged Sevenfold has hired America's Got Talent winner for their opening act in Thailand during their tour. Nina Royal wowed judges and fans with her guitar skills and her home country. I am sure is definitely going to show up for her when she opens up for the band. She's the one that played all the rock and roll songs with Linkin Park on the show. And she's only 16 years old. Now, I didn't see any of these performances, but they were all over the internet. She looks so young. But it's pretty impressive. I love seeing these kids, right? Who was the other little girl? Who's not a little girl anymore? She's all grown up, and she's all grown up. Now, speaking of tours, Greta Van Fleet announced a massive global tour that will come to Meriwether Post on July 21st. Tickets will go on sale this Wednesday, and we will have them for you on a Rock Out to You Clock Out Thursday this week between 9 and 5 p.m. You can find out more about that tour and the contest on our website, 98online.com. And here comes a 40-minute music marathon right after this.
1: 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You could win that trip to see Metallica at the Sphere in Las Vegas. After that, the Purple Power Hour. We'll look back on that Titans-Ravens game with Todd Heap and Dennis Pitta. A lot, right? That's today, 2 to 7, Kirk and Marianne on 98 Rock.
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U2's new album is called Carnival of Light. It's due out on November 13th. The album promises lots of surprises with Dolly Parton on a track, a song about Russia. And the music video for the first single has that Mexican flair found throughout most of this album as well. You can see all of that on YouTube. And here is Silencio. It's 98 Rock.

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1: 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It's another 40-minute music mix.

0: Beastie Boys wrapping up a 40-minute music marathon on 98 Rock. It's amazing how their sound just progressed over the years. The debut album from this band, Licensed to Ill, is now 40 years old. And while we won't see a reissue, there will be a book that dives deep into the album about how it was made. It goes through each song with fresh interviews and photos from recording sessions in 1985. You can get a link to that on my blog today if you're interested. And not to get too melancholy about it, but gas was $1.20 a gallon. Live Aid was trying to make a difference. Calvin and Hobbes debuted in the comics section of the newspaper. Yeah, that's right. Newspapers. Remember those? And Back to the Future was number one at the box office. And we had Licensed to Ill as the soundtrack to all of that. We had it good back then, didn't we? Even though Reagan was saying ketchup was a vegetable in our school lunches. You guys remember a band called DRI? They did a great song about Ronald Reagan. Back in the day. Oh, it seems so quaint now, doesn't it? Uncensored tickets are on sale now for a holiday evening of acoustic music with some of your favorite bands. It's happening December 11th at the UMBC Event Center. 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
1: Switch it up a little bit.
2: Me too. I've been practicing. I'm trying to get my humming in order.
1: Yeah, swell hummers are needed. So
2: you know I'm a good hummer.
1: That's what.
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1: Yeah, I have never heard that.
0: Afternoons from 2 to 7.

Billy Idol was at the Ohana Music Festival for a full set that celebrated 10 years of the concert, curated by Pearl Jam's Eddie Vedder. It was filled with guests for another set called Veteran Friends. That included Idol and Billy Strings doing some songs, which you can see a lot of on YouTube. I don't know what Billy Idol is doing, but he needs to bottle it up and sell it in the stores, because he may be one of the best aging rock stars I have ever seen next to Jagger and McCartney. Here's Breaking Benjamin and their latest, Something Wicked. It's on 98 Rock.

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1: Now is your shot at Brit Floyd concert tickets for the Lyric date, March 19th. I am looking for caller number 15 right now at 410-338-1098. 98online.com/contest for rules and more info on that particular show. 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

Congratulations to Teresa Utz in Bel Air. She's going to be going to see Britt Floyd at the Lyric in March. I will have another shot at those tomorrow between 10 and 2. And here's the latest from Shinedown, Young Again. 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

0: good.
1: That's Cage the Elephant wrapping up a 40-minute music marathon on 98 Rock. And it looks like rock and country are crossing streams again. This go-round, it's Alice Cooper joining Cody Jinx on a new song called Moving Mountains. And this is for Jinx's new record. It definitely has a twang, but more of a southern rock feel with the help of Alice involved in all of this. So check out the video of Jinx going into Alice Cooper's studio to record the song. That's on my blog today at 98online.com/bits. Now, today is the first day to get in on the trip to Vegas for the flyaway to see Metallica at the Sphere. Kirk and Marianne have the Metallica song of the day. They'll do that at 5 p.m. Listen for that and then write the title down. Enter to win with that title on the front page of our 98 Rock mobile app. And good luck to you. Not only that, but Kirk and Marianne, they have the answer to the... Or the backwards, I'm sorry. If you were listening to JSS this morning at 7:30 a.m., you know the answer to the question that Kirk and Marianne are going to ask. Get that correct, and they're going to send you to see William Shatner at the Lyric in January. Yeah, I get confused easy. Sorry about that. 98 Rock has you covered on deck after this.
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1: Dave Dederer founded the most post-grunge band ever, who hailed from Seattle, called Presidents of the United States of America. The band formed in 1993 after Dederer's first band, Egg, broke up, and he brought a lot of those songs to the table. Now, the band initially started as an acoustic duo, but would bring a drummer in by their very first official gig. And by 95, their debut album was picked up by a major label and would go multi-platinum thanks to songs like Lump, Peaches, and Kitty. Happy birthday to frontman and guitarist of the band who turned 60 today. Here's Presidents of the United States of America covering Video Killed the Radio Star.

That's the President of the United States covering the Buggles video killed the radio star on 90 Rock, as you covered. I don't care what you think of their music. They are a fun band. You can tell they don't take themselves too seriously, and I love that about any band. The original song was released in 1979 on their debut, The Age of Plastic. The song was made famous as the very first video that ever aired on the cable channel MTV in 1981 with a young Hans Zimmer on keyboards, of all things. I did not know that. I just found that out today. It would also be the very last music video MTV would play when the channel shut down on December 31st, 2025. See what happens when you play nothing but talk? Presidents of the United States of America would cover it for their 1998 album, Pure Frosting, that would collect their rare tracks and other cover songs after being featured in the Wedding Singer movie with Adam Sandler. Tomorrow, we celebrate a member of the band who finally got some recognition with a cover by a band that has recently unretired. Here's Stone Temple Pilots. It's 98 Rock.

Looks like the Power to the People concert at Merriweather on Saturday was a huge success. Jack Black, Tony Iommi did some Sabbath songs with Jack Sabbath. Tom Morello invited a lot of guests up like Serj Tankian, Dave Grohl, and the finale looked like what the Hall of Fame does at their induction ceremonies. Everybody hopped up on stage. Plenty of videos are up on YouTube, and you can get a link to some of those on my blog today, right there on the 98 Rock mobile app. Here's The Warning and their latest, Bite My Tongue. 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
1: 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It's another 40-minute music marathon.

That's Motionless and White on 98 Rock. And who knew that life after the Pittsburgh Steelers would be in the world of Minecraft? Former coach Mike Tomlin has gone viral over a city he has created inside the game, which has sent his YouTube channel through the roof when he unveiled it over the weekend. It's a crazy read of how all of this came about, and you can check that out on my blog today, right there on the 98 Rock Facebook page at 98 Online.

0: Five Finger Death Punch wrapping up a 40-minute music marathon on 98 Rock. And for everybody that thinks the Key Bridge is not moving forward, there's now a website to get caught up and keep tabs on the demolition and reconstruction. It can't happen soon enough. I know. We're all very impatient. I know I am, too. But it looks like they're still on track for the end of 2030 for completion of the bridge. That's a little over 3 years away. And when you get old like me and you, I'm looking at all of you. I know who you are. 3 years isn't that long. It might as well be tomorrow. Just kidding. Now, speaking of bracing yourself, the tunnel is going to be backed up when the president comes to Trade Point Atlantic tomorrow for a 4 p.m. visit. Plan accordingly. It's going to be a dumpster fire of traffic. And I would love to use more colorful language, but I'll leave that to Justin Scott and Spiegel for their uncensored show at the Record Theater on November 6th. Those tickets are on sale now, so if you like cussing, this is right up your alley. You can get the link to tickets and full lineup on our website, 98online.com/pumpkin.
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5: I called Amazing for a second opinion on my HVAC after another larger company told me that our heat exchanger was cracked and that we needed a new HVAC system and shut ours down so we couldn't use it. 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He was able to explain the steps he took to verify that my system is working and that there's no evidence of an issue with the heat exchanger. He even looked at the images from the other company and showed me how he could tell they were not from our system.
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0: Nirvana wrapping it up for me today. Kirk and Marianne are loaded down. They broadcast live from Raven Stadium for a purple evening. They have the Purple Power Hour breakdown. They're talking about yesterday's Ravens game against the Titans. They'll do that at 6 o'clock today with Dennis Pitta and Todd Heap joining them. They also kick off the Metallica Song of the Day at 5 p.m. to get you in the running for the Vegas trip. And, of course, the question to get you a pair of tickets to see William Shatner at the Lyric. I'll meet you back here tomorrow at 10 a.m. I'll have more Britt Floyd tickets. Have a great rest of your day. Keep calm and rock on.
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2: Tuesday morning on Justin Scott and Spiegel, it's Adjust the Tip Tuesday. Your advice, our show. We can't wait to hear it. Speaking of advice, I need to borrow Josh Spiegel's eye doctor, the one that prevented him from going blind a year ago. Something's going on in my right eye, and it's got me freaked out a little bit. And in the 8 o'clock hour, it's finally here. Scott's denim jacket. We're kind of getting down on the denim again. Is denim back? The Canadian tuxedo. He's got one. Our boss, Justin Johnson's got a custom-made Godzilla one. It's a Denim Tuesday on JSS.
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2: Yeah, it is. We're out here, and look at the construction guys are moving stuff around, getting ready for all of the women that are coming in here for a purple evening. We do this every year, people. It's a night for the females to come and check out the locker rooms, get on the field, talk to some players past and present, get free stuff from supermarkets. And, man, hey, we start out with Braden Bell. I'd never heard the name Braden Bell. Marianne, had you heard the name?
3: No.
2: And why would we? Because Braden Bell is, as of last Thursday, the Portland Trailblazers television play-by-play announcer, Braden Bell. It's a cool job. There's only 30 of those in America, being the play-by-play announcer for a basketball team. 3 hours after hiring this guy, Braden Bell, they fired him. Because a reporter did their homework and found misogynistic and racist tweets from Braden Bell in 2012 and 2013.
3: Jaden.
2: That's when he was around 15 years old.
3: Oh, my God. A 15-year-old named Braden, you just got to expect some racist tweets.
2: Wow. So that's...
3: It's his namesake. No offense to the Bradens.
2: Braden Bell. Unfortunate, man. You get the job, and then 3 hours later, they bounce you out.
3: Is he white?
2: I don't know. I didn't look up his face, but when I heard racist, I thought maybe he might be white. And as the, I don't know. Braiden Bell, Braden Bell. And somebody wanted to know, how is it that his tweets weren't discovered until the day he was hired? You would think there's somebody there.
3: Yeah, doing all the discovery.
2: Right.
3: Shane Gillis, that's what happened to him. He was hired as an SNL writer, a new castmate. And days before the premiere, somebody was like, you know, he says horrible things on his podcast. And he was like, oh, and now he's the host.
2: Right.
3: He'll be his second time hosting.
2: Yeah, he kind of weathered that storm.
3: Which is funny, too, because he's not even really in a ton of things right now.
2: Well, he's sold out.
3: I must be promoting. Yeah, but it's not a name I hear a lot, Shane Gillis.
2: No, but...
3: It's like he's got his own little fan club, and they love him.
2: It seems pretty big, because he sold out, like, Lincoln Financial Field in Philadelphia. I think he sold, like, he might have gotten to the record books for selling.
3: Are you serious?
2: Yeah.
3: How is it we never hear about him?
2: Yeah.
3: It's just that's the funny thing about these times. There are straight up celebrities on platforms that we're just not into.
2: Yeah.
3: So you can have people that could walk right by me and have millions of followers and millions of dollars in the bank from their social media platforms, and we just don't know who that celebrity is. So different now.
2: It is, and that's a cool thing when you can be anonymous. And loaded.
3: Right. And but also famous.
2: Shane Gillis doing the Bud Light commercials. He's got his foot in the water. But Braden Bell, somebody said he had to be fired because you can't unsee the tweets. And why didn't he go back and scrub his tweets, you know, on Twitter or X or whatever? You can, from what I hear, I've never really tried it, but you can just put in some keywords. And then if that person has tweeted those things and use that word, it'll pop up.
3: Or just go to the beginning and just comb through. Hey, hire somebody to do that.
2: Yeah,
3: you know?
2: If you're somebody that tweeted a lot, that could be... I mean, I probably got like thousands of tweets that I put out. But I tried to stay away from saying anything
3: inflammatory.
2: Too crazy. Right. Are there any horror stories out there? Anybody? 410-338-1098?
3: That's horror stories.
2: Yeah. A horror story could be a horror story, too. Something that might come back and bite you, or maybe did come back and bite you.
3: Right.
2: In this day and age, you know, you might be quoting some rap lyrics.
3: Right.
2: A lot of people have done that.
3: And you might want to skip a few words.
2: No doubt.
3: Or change them.
2: You know how the rappers are. 410-338-1098. Call or text. If you did some crazy things in your teenage years that may have come back to bite you on the ass, or you can empathize with young Braden Bell. We're live at Gate A, right to the right of Johnny Unitas' statue. 98 Rock, a purple evening, Kirk and Marianne.

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1: All right, we are live at Gate A, and apparently a lot of the events are going to be outdoors tonight. So, which is different. Usually we're inside way up in the suites, as are the people, but hey, they've got this amazing setup out here. Why not take advantage of it? Just dress accordingly.
2: Yeah.
1: And yeah, we're asking what haunts you from your past? I mean, did anything come up from social media specifically? 410-338-1098 and call or text, because we're talking about Braden Bell. And he said he's sorry. He was fired by the Portland Trail Blazers for when he was in his teens, putting up some offensive tweets, social media posts. And, you know, he tried to say, hey, I was 15. I don't even remember. Same. Like 10 years ago, I saw some old emails from an AOL account, mm-hmm. and I was shocked at what I was saying. I was like, whoa, girl.
3: What lane were you in? I know it wasn't a racist lane.
1: No, it was...
3: Sexy time? No?
1: No, I don't even want to say it.
3: All right.
1: Maybe off air I'll say it.
3: Okay.
1: But it was a word that is not used anymore.
3: Okay.
1: And no, it wasn't racial. But yeah, it was a doozy. I was like, well... But, you know, truly different time. Not an excuse, but
3: they
1: man.
3: Couldn't find AOL. Can you go back and... You can't find somebody's AOL, can you? It's not like a tweet.
1: Oh, no, yet. No. Nobody... It was an email between me and somebody else.
3: Are you good?
1: That I was like, wow. I mean, which is also a time capsule.
3: Right.
1: To look at an old email account and go, what was I like back then?
3: You know, it's just... That's what we're up against now. And this kid, Braden Bell... got a job, and then 3 hours later, they did their homework they should have done before they gave him the job offer.
1: Mm-hmm.
3: And they found some misogynistic and racist tweets. So 3 hours later, he's let loose. 29 years old. 29.
1: Yeah.
3: I mean, so
1: he does not look 29, by the way. He looks a lot older.
3: He's probably really good at what he does to get that job at 29.
1: Absolutely, yeah.
3: But, yeah.
1: He'll find another landing spot.
3: You know,
1: that is a unique job.
3: Yeah.
1: So that's too bad.
3: He apologized and he said he will continue to treat people with kindness and respect.
1: Yeah.
3: And hopefully somebody will be like, you know what? Let's give another job. Maybe at the AAA or AA level, and then you work your way up. People tend to forget about it. There was a guy named, I forget his first name, but it's Brenneman.
1: Mm-hmm.
3: And he had some really bad things to say about homosexuality, and a hot mic caught it, and he was the Cincinnati Reds play-by-play guy, and pew, trap door open,
1: bye
3: he was
1: bye.
3: Gone
1: yeah.
3: until about 2 years ago. This happened like 10 years ago.
1: Right.
3: I'm just talking off the top of my head.
1: You know who I was just thinking of the other day is Michael Richards from Seinfeld.
3: Yeah, Kramer.
1: I don't know why, but he just popped in my head. I'm like, man, he really has done nothing since that night. And he had such an amazing career going.
3: Yeah.
1: And it just came to a grinding halt. But I wonder what he's doing now.
3: Cashing them checks from Seinfeld.
1: Do you
3: That's
1: think?
3: What he's doing.
1: I mean, it's the way all the other castmates acted, they were desperate for cash as soon as the show ended. Even though they made millions per episode.
3: Yeah, I think
1: they
3: he's
1: all
3: right.
1: ran to other jobs. So hopefully he saved his cash.
3: I'm pretty sure he's doing all right, and he might be doing some things out west
1: that we don't know about.
3: Mm-hmm. Yeah, but let this just be a lesson to anybody out there who's young enough to not have a big footprint on social media.
1: Right
3: and
1: now. I'm all about
3: and if you do
1: growing.
3: Have one, you might want to go back and scrub it.
1: Right. And I mean, I think there's room for growth, right? Like, everybody, we're here for a reason on the planet, to change and grow.
3: Yeah.
1: We're not born perfect, and especially in our younger years. I mean, yeah, you got to get your punishment, for sure.
3: Right.
1: But then let's move on, you know, and continue to evolve.
3: Yeah, I'm just saying, if you ain't done nothing now, you know, talking about people in a bad way, don't think it's cool or hip because maybe your buddies do it or whatever.
1: Oh, my God.
3: Keep it PG, man.
1: College, I think the biggest thing you could tell your son and your daughter, they're young, and my daughter, don't write anything down online.
3: Yeah.
1: It is there forever. Every photo, every thought. And when your brain isn't developed yet, you might think it's hilarious.
3: Yeah. I've noticed, and I don't follow or stalk or anything, but my son seems to look at a lot of stuff, a lot of
1: but he's not a
3: content.
1: Yeah, he's a lurker.
3: But it's not like he's writing, what is this, blah,
1: yeah.
3: blah, blah, blah.
1: Yeah.
3: You know, who does, you know, I think it's not like one of those
1: birds and bees conversations that you have to have with your kids is now your profile online, your social media presence.
3: All of it.
1: Is definitely something that should be talked about because look what's going on.
3: Oh, yeah. Financial literacy.
1: Like you always say, don't have a beer in every photo. Like always try to hide it.
3: Not everyone.
1: Yeah.
3: I try and always stick my hand behind. I mean, even now, I'm old enough, but you don't want people being like, damn, Kurt.
1: You're a pro. You're supposed to be at work. Yeah. So.
3: And some people, that's all their feed is like shot.
1: I'm shocked at that sometimes, like professional people where they're just a constant drink in their hand in every photo.
3: Wasted.
1: Uh-huh.
3: Today's the day, man. We got a lot going on. Don't forget Metallica, the song at 5 o'clock. Could you get you the trip out to the Sphere? And Greta Van Fleet at Meriwether Post, July 21st, 2027. Tickets go on sale Wednesday. But you know how we do around here, Marianne. Wednesday, October 14th, tickets go on sale. We're not going to make you wait that long. We're going to hook you up with a rock out till you clock out Thursday before you can buy them every hour, 9 to 5, for tickets to Greta Van Fleet. They're back. And we'll be back live from Purple Power, actually Purple Evening from M&T Bank Stadium, 98 Rock.
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9: 95 North Slow, getting into the Fort McHenry Tunnel right tube. There is a vehicle broken down, blocking the right lane. Southbound, everything is open, running without delay. 895 clear through the Harbor Tunnel. 29 on the brakes through Columbia. Road work just after Route 175, northbound, blocking the right lane. 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

0: to Kirk and Marianne, live from M&T Bank Stadium. 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
1: They're not lining up yet, but they will be. And we are outside because of all the renovations they've done here at the bank. You've got the Bud Light Talon. You got Frank's Red Hot backstage. And they want people to see it right here by the Flock Shop. We were getting ready to walk in. They're like, oh, excuse me. Oh, if you want to go to the Flock Shop, yeah, it's right this way. You trying to get in? You better start shuffling your feet. Kirk McHugh and Marianne Sirk right out here in Gate A. And we'll see you. But we're talking about this young kid I'd never heard of, Braden Bell. Got the job with the Portland Trailblazers before he didn't get the job. They fired him 3 hours after he got the job because of some tweets that came up, misogynistic, racist tweets. And a couple of texts came in. One of them, I don't know, Marianne, somebody said it might have been a vindictive ex that hipped somebody.
2: Right.
1: But you know what? You got to think to yourself, let me see, is there anything out there? Is there anything that I could maybe take off that?
2: Yeah, I think some of that stuff is so thoughtless and quickly done. I mean, people really don't labor over their posts.
1: Yeah.
2: You know, they just sort of have a thought, throw it out there and leave. So
1: yeah.
2: I could understand that.
1: You almost, hey, this could be a job.
2: Oh, yeah, like I'll scrub your socials.
1: Or, yeah, I'll take a look. Because he could have put in the N-word, the C-word, all these words in his Twitter.
2: B-word.
1: And then if it did come up, then he could get rid of it. And, I mean, that's something I wouldn't think to do.
2: Right.
1: Because I've never really put stuff out there. I remember when I first started in radio, I was like, man, I hope I don't cuss on the air. And Mark Woodworth, who worked at the radio station, said, you won't. There's a little red light in your head that is kind of blinking.
2: Right.
1: That when you get close to saying something, it won't let you get there.
2: You hope.
1: You hope, yeah. And we've got a dump button, but you don't have a dump button on your Twitter. Once it's out there, it's out there. Unless
2: you
1: scrub it up.
2: Yeah.
1: A vindictive ex.
2: Let's see.
1: Yeah, another texter says he got a job with a company, and the ringtone was Foxy Shazam, biggest ass I ever seen. And the vice president was a white guy with a black wife.
2: Oh.
1: Yeah, so I guess every time the phone rang, the boss would be like,
2: that's crazy.
1: Yeah, you get one ring on that, I guess.
2: That's not a good look. Well, that's my wife calling. Or unless she wanted it. Show everybody what I look like.
1: Yeah, he says, my ringtone was Foxy Shazam. It must say something about a big black ass. And the vice president was a white guy with a black wife. So he had to hear it when the guy's phone rang.
2: Yeah.
1: Yeah, but that's just that's just one man's problem, Braden Bell out there. And at 29 years old, you might have to get a job somewhere out of the job that you wanted.
2: Right. Yeah, I mean, I have a feeling he'll find some work. Like we said, Shane Gillis, a lot of times when people are canceled, it almost boosts their career. Like they end up getting an even bigger audience.
1: Fall up.
2: Yeah, you know, you'll find people on Cancellation Island. Get over here. We'll help you out. Make yourself a plate. Settle in. There's a good, nice community of people here on Cancellation Island. And then you can go back to the mainstream in a year or two.
1: Yeah, you just got to be careful with whatever it is that you've done.
2: Mm-hmm.
1: Because we're very forgiving. Very forgiving.
2: We should be.
1: We like a comeback. But sometimes if you do something a little bit outside of our comfort zone, we don't invite you in so quick again.
2: I'm thinking murder. But then again, there's sometimes reasons for murder.
1: Yeah.
2: You can maybe explain that away.
1: Your girl Gypsy Rose Blanchard comes to mind. She seems to have done all right after murdering her mom.
2: You know what my algorithm keeps feeding me? Nom, nom, nom, nom, nom. Aileen, what's her name? The murder, she murdered like 7 men. Hold on, I'm going to look her up because this is coming to my... Warnos.
1: Yeah, she's
2: Monster. She was the subject of the movie, I think it was called Monster, with Charlize Theron.
1: Yeah, I saw that movie. I didn't know it was about her, but there's a documentary about this woman or something out right
2: Maybe
1: now.
2: There is. Okay, that might be why my algorithm is like, more. And she, you know, talking about murder, she was caught off camera. She didn't realize she was on camera with the documentary guy. And she said, I can't get this on camera. And he's like winking at the camera like, okay, just screwing her over again. And she said, I don't want anyone to think I killed in defense of my life because I want the death penalty.
1: Yeah.
2: She said, I never want that to be out. So I murdered. Just tell him I'm a monster. You know what I mean? Like she sort of built that up.
1: Yeah. What I saw was...
2: Which was terrifying.
1: He went and interviewed her in jail. She wanted to get all this off her chest. She's like,
2: yeah.
1: Oh, I won't wait till you hear this.
2: Right.
1: Oh, and I want you to, you know, I'm going to tell you about this. Nobody has heard about this. She was really forthcoming. And what I saw might have been a trailer. But, yeah, some people take it to their grave, and some people want you to know about it.
2: Yeah, I think there's like a deep instinct in us to clean our souls off, you know, like right before that moment and just be like, wait, I gotta tell you what I did.
1: Right.
2: I'm the one that ruined mom's birthday cake when I was 7.
1: Aileen, Queen of the Serial Killers, is a 2025 true crime doc on Netflix that reexamines the life.
2: Yeah, that must be why it's
1: Aileen
2: there.
1: Warnos. Yeah. So it came out a year ago, October 30th. Great for Halloween. You know what I mean?
2: Mm-hmm.
1: Yeah, so there's all kinds of stuff going on out there, and we're in here waiting on you guys.
2: Come on out if you have your tickets for a Purple Evening. It sells out almost every year.
1: Every year, yeah.
2: Here's a little Offspring for y'all. 98.

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1: Yeah, we're live out at M&T Bank Stadium. What time? Okay. So Metallica is going to be at the Sphere. 98 Rock is sending one lucky listener and a guest to Vegas to see them. And that means airfare, hotel, and tickets.
2: Yeah, we got you, man. Coming up today and every day, every weekday in October, right around 5 o'clock, you're listening for the Metallica Song of the Day. You're going to hear the tune. Then you're gonna head to the 98 Rock app, enter the name of the song of that day's song. So whatever it is today at 5, get over there to that app, put the song in every day. One winner becomes a finalist for that trip, and you're going to grab that Metallica album that has the song that day. So pretty exciting. I got friends saying, what about this thing you guys are doing with Metallica? Fill me in. I said, listen to the radio station every day at 5, and you will know. So that's coming up.
1: Yeah, and lots of contests. We're going to try to get all those contests in before the people arrive. And I'm sure we'll be talking to some Ravens players. So at 3 o'clock, Monster Mania Con tickets available up for grabs. We'll let you know when to call. Coming up.
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6: 95 North in the Fort McHenry Tunnel, right tube. A broken down car cleared, the pace improving. A lot of bailout traffic went over to 895. That's jammed right off the Route 2 spur, continuing into the Harbor Tunnel. Brief beltway delays on the inner loop from 95 to Wilkins Avenue, and tapping the brakes ahead between Delaney Valley Road and Providence Road. 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
1: Had a pretty strange, weird encounter this weekend with my brother, Sean, who is autistic, and my brother Mark came up.
2: Oh, nice.
1: Yeah, my brother Mark came up from Florida.
2: Excellent.
1: And we went over and saw Sean Saturday morning. And usually when I go and see my brother, Sean, who is autistic and very strong, we'll usually sit in the car and eat breakfast. But I said, you know what? I got Mark here with me today. Let's go inside, because this is going to sound strange. I may have told you before. I don't think I've ever said it on the air. But my brother Sean, for some reason, likes to eat cigarette butts on the ground that he'll see, you know, when you're walking in. Mm-hmm. So one time I was like, I can do this. And we were going in and he saw something on the ground and he starts
2: beelined over. Yeah.
1: Oh, my God. And I'm like, no, Sean. And I'm pulling him, trying to stop him. And I couldn't. And so he grabs it and eats. So I'm like, OK, lesson learned.
2: Have any tricks to help distract him or have ways of handling it other than muscling him over?
1: The people that are in this group home?
2: Yeah, or like doctors that, sometimes we do this and that helps. Or
1: no, he's pretty strong-willed.
2: It's just a physical, like, restrain him from getting over there.
1: Yeah, and like if there's a drink on a table,
2: he'll just take it.
1: He'll take it, sometimes dump it. Mm. So you got to be really careful with him. But you know what? Look, I'm going to give it a shot. And so we were going in, and my brother had one elbow. I had one elbow. And so he saw something, and he started to pull a little bit. I'm like, no, Mark, this
2: is
1: what. And so we went in. We sat down, ate breakfast, no problem.
2: Good.
1: Now we're leaving. And I'm going to throw away the things that the trash from the meal. And he's pulling towards the trash can. I'm like, no. And so we direct him out the door, get him in the car. Before
2: nice.
1: We got to the car, my brother's like, mission accomplished. I'm like, we're not in the car yet.
2: Yeah, exactly.
1: Yeah, but, you know, it's like.
2: Good. Well, that helped then to have another body there.
1: Oh, yeah. I don't think I would try it by myself.
2: Yeah.
1: Because there's not enough of me.
2: Right.
1: To handle all of him. So.
2: Yeah.
1: That was I thought that was a win to be able to get him out of the house and into an establishment without any happenstance.
2: Right. And how long was Mark here for, your brother?
1: Very short, quick in, quick out.
2: Oh, nice.
1: Friday to Sunday. Yeah, he had a high school reunion.
2: Ooh.
1: Yeah, Saturday.
2: Excellent.
1: Yeah, so how about you? What'd you get
2: to? All right, so we had Fat Chris come to our house. Listener, electrician extraordinaire, Fat Chris.
1: Don't worry, everybody. That's what he wants to be called,
2: yes,
1: Fat Chris.
2: That is his chosen name.
1: Don't add her.
2: You know, some people change their names. He, him, that's his chosen name.
1: Says it on his license, Fat Chris.
2: Yeah, so it was awesome. I had a little project that I wanted done around the house, and my husband kept saying, I could maybe do it, but he also knows his limits when it comes to electricity stuff.
1: He doesn't want to get bit.
2: You won't get bit. So, Robbie has done a lot of construction and framing, but not the, you know, and we have like cloth bound wires in our house, which is apparently bad and old. So we invited the pros over, and it took like 4 hours. And so I haven't had a worker in the house in a long time, and he's a friend too.
1: Yeah.
2: So we gave him lunch. And then I was like, should I bake something? I don't know. Like, how does this work?
1: Hey, if he takes $20 off the price, yeah.
2: Yeah, so he did an amazing job. The picture's up on my Facebook page. I'll have to tag him. And it just felt so good to get something off the list. But as soon as he left, I don't know what happened. I just, like, faded. I had all these plans of things I was going to do. My daughter wanted to get her Halloween costume ready. It just, energy just drained out of me.
1: Because you were entertaining.
2: I don't know about that, but that's what Dahlia said. She goes, is your social battery low?
1: Yeah.
2: I was like, ooh, where'd you hear that? And I said, no, I don't know what happened. So I literally retired to bed at like 4 p.m. and passed out till 6.
1: Oh, yeah.
2: Yeah. Then woke up and the next, I mean, it was a weird weekend in that regard of just low energy. So that was a bummer because it was kind of nice out. Could have done some stuff.
1: Right.
2: But it was very low key. Got to watch the game, laid on the couch, did that. But not the usual list of things checked off, which is my norm.
1: Well, I was in this very spot yesterday and it was misting all over us.
2: Oh, yeah.
1: For the pregame show. Hey, but it's just That's football weather.
2: Oh, my gosh. Yeah, you get it all. The extreme heat and then the freezing cold.
1: Oh, yeah.
2: And rain. It's rare to have a nice sunny day, so.
1: Yeah, and that victory yesterday came with

0: losses, I think, and I don't think, I know.
1: Yeah.
0: In wins, everybody's all excited, but in losses, you can go back and look at what you did wrong and then correct them for the
1: and
0: next
1: fix
0: time.
1: Fix it.
0: Looks like Big Al Hildebeid is on the roll. There he is right there.
1: We've got Monster Mania Con tickets up for grabs. What a cool time of year to give those away. It wouldn't make as much sense in July. So they're going to be at the Hilton Inner Harbor on Halloween, October 31st, November 1st.
0: Let's get real or fake going, man. And we're just going to take the first four through at 410-338-1098. Monster Mania Con tickets up for grabs. You got to battle Marianne at real or fake. We're live at North Gate A here at M&T Bank Stadium for a purple evening. Call now. And we'll do real or fake after this. 98 Rock.

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0: Kirk and Marianne afternoons.
1: And all kinds of rock.
0: All day long.
1: This is 98 Rock. And now, real or fake?
2: I cannot fake the funk.
1: You decide.
3: Don't fake the funk. All right, so real or fake for Monster Mania Con tickets. Going to be at the Hilton October 31st through November 1st. Got a couple days to go down there and get your scare on. And we got Mike from Dundalk. Mike, what?

0: What's up?
1: Mike, you might know how it's done, but others may not. So let's lay it out there for you. Mary Ann been working on four stories. Three of the stories.
2: Slaving over them.
1: Ooh. Three of the stories, like indentured servant. Hey, three of the stories are legitimate. One of the stories is not. So it's up to you to find a fake so you can get these tickets for Monster Mania Con at the Hilton.
0: Sounds good.
1: So good luck, man. Good luck, Mike. Mary Ann?
2: Here we go. Here we go. Story number one. High school teacher fired after offering extra credit for cash. Story number two. Men are getting surgery to look like they have cauliflower ears. Story number three. Russian lab worker may have died of the plague after oopsie dropping a test tube. And story number four. News reporter giving updates on missing plane in Bermuda Triangle is now also missing.
1: So what do you think, Mike? Four stories, three of them are real, somehow, and one of the stories is fake. So you find a fake and you're going to Monster Mania Con. What you got?
0: I'm going to go with number three.
2: Is that the lab worker that may have died of the Black Plague after dropping? It's real.
1: What?
2: I'm sorry.
1: The
2: story sounds absurd. It's crazy. It's got to be an SNL skit.
1: Oh, no.
2: If someone hadn't died, it would be.
1: Hey, Mike, thanks for all you do,
2: Mike.
1: Buddy. We move on to Matt from Hamden. Matt, it's been a while. How you been, Matt?
3: Hey, how are you?
1: We're doing good. You need to hear him again? There's three stories left. Or do you know which one's fake?
3: I think it's the Bermuda Triangle one.
2: You don't think a reporter disappeared after reporting on planes that have disappeared in the Bermuda Triangle?
3: I mean, maybe.
2: You're right! It's fake!
1: Did it!
2: What about that, though? A nice Bermuda Triangle story. I haven't heard that in a while.
1: Bermuda Triangle always got my attention when I was a kid.
2: Yes, it was like a big threat in the 80s.
1: My mom went to Bermuda all the time. And
2: yeah.
1: I'm like, no, she always came back.
2: That's great.
1: Yeah.
2: Great to hear. We'd love to hear it. Well, congrats. You're going to Monster Mania Con at Hilton Inner Harbor on Halloween or the next day. So just sit tight and go talk to Kevin White.
3: I appreciate it. Thank you.
2: Thank you. Congrats.
1: Music.

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1: That's right. We're live, and it is a beautiful day, all considering it is a nice day to be outside. So we're looking forward to the line starting to form.
2: I saw some ladies lining up already.
1: They're acting when the doors open.
2: They're trying to act casual, but they're trying to queue up.
1: I don't know if there's a benefit to getting here first. Is there just the excitement of it? People want to get in.
2: I would rather be right up in the front of the line. You know what I mean? In case there is something really cool they're giving away.
1: Get the fresh koozies.
2: Come and get
1: before everybody else takes them.
2: Yeah, don't come without a ticket, though, because it's sold out.
1: So we've got three and out on the other side. And before that, let's talk about Purple Power Hour. It's tonight.
2: Yeah.
1: Mondays and Fridays are the day, you know, a little before the game and a little after the game. So tonight, it's going to be the recap, the Purple Power Hour breakdown with former Ravens tight ends Dennis Pitta and Todd Heap.
2: We're going to get into it tonight at 6 o'clock. A lot to look back on in that Ravens win over the Tennessee Titans here at the bank. You can watch tomorrow on the 98 Rock YouTube channel or the very local app. And it's brought to you by Orthopedic Associates of Central Maryland. Straight ahead, we'll get into 3 and out, and we will take a look back at the Ravens and how they got to 3-1. It was a bit costly. We'll fill you in. Also, Monday Night Football tonight, a chance to scout the team the Ravens play next week. And the Great Eight with a major announcement. And what did that ref say to Cardinals tight end Trey McBride? You can't talk like that. 3 and out. Straight ahead.
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5: 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Let's take a look at traffic around the Baltimore Beltway. In a loop, often on delays, start from 95 as you head up toward Catonsville, toward Wilkins Avenue. In fact, in a loop also, sluggish through Towson, starting from Charles Street and heading over to Providence Road. 29 northbound near Columbia, there's a construction activity just north of 175. The right lane is closed there. 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From the Clinton Electric Traffic Desk, I'm Tony Thornton on 98 Rock.
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1: Now, three and out.
2: Yeah, man, Ravens right here at the bank yesterday were able to move to 3-1, got the win over the winless Tennessee Titans. How can a team that's 0-4, Marianne, put up such a fight?
3: Yeah.
2: But they did. 24-18 was the final. And, I mean, things got a little dicey towards the end of the game, but they were rolling right along. Tyler Loop steps up, put the foot on the ball, and this is a call on 98 Rock, the flagship station, Kyle Yeomans.
4: Good snap, good hold, the kick is away, it's got the distance, and it is good! Tyler Loop did it again! 64-yard field goal as time expires in the second quarter to put the Ravens on top 24-7 into halftime.
2: Now, Justin Tucker, former kicker's got the longest field goal in Ravens history, 66 yards. That was in Detroit. This 64-yarder, the longest at M&T Bank Stadium. And Tyler Loop, man, he was much maligned because he missed that kick last year against Pittsburgh. But he had the game winner in Rio and then a 64-yarder yesterday. Maybe things are working out. But again, things got a little dicey at the end of the game.
3: What do you think it is that kickers are able to do more and more? Like, what is changing? The training, the setup, drugs? What are we doing?
2: The football, I think there's something about the football that it's going further.
3: Football's different?
2: Yeah, I think the football's a little bit different about the how much they inflate it. And now the kickers get the balls earlier so they can rough them up and make them
3: can pick their own ball?
2: Well, they get the footballs, and then when they get them, they put them in the dryer, and because they're really slippery and shiny. They have a sheen to them, so you want to rough them up so your foot stays on the ball a little bit longer. Yeah, believe me, they got all kinds of ways.
3: I bet, yeah.
2: Yeah.
3: I bet the science and technology is so different than back in the day. We're like, he's got a good leg, let him do it. And they just guess, you know, and now it's like, beep-bop, boop-bop.
2: Come here, son, let me see that leg.
3: Yeah.
2: And in the old days, Marianne, you kicked it like straight on with the front of your foot.
3: Oh, yeah, but then you have no control.
2: Well, I mean,
3: well, less control than your instep.
2: That's what they knew.
3: What they told us in soccer.
2: Is that what they told you?
3: Yeah.
2: And then slowly but surely the soccer style took over, and the last straight-on kicker was Mark Moseley of the then Washington Redskins, who was the NFL MVP in 1982. But that was a strike-shortened season.
3: Mm-hmm.
2: I digress. But, yeah, there's a bunch of reasons why these kickers are nailing these kicks. 66 yards was the longest until Cam Littler or Dickler?
3: Dickler, I forget his last name.
2: Yeah, he has a 68-yarder for the Jacksonville Jaguars. So somebody's going to get 70 pretty soon. They do them in warm-ups
3: all
2: the time. So, yeah, it was the game yesterday in the rain was not without problems. The Titans got the TD and a two-point conversion before they attempted the onside kick. So the onside kick was unsuccessful. It's never successful, Marianne. And so Malachi Starks hauled it in with 1 minute and 10 seconds left. The Ravens ran out the clock, but penalties and injuries were the storylines. 13 penalties for 131 yards. You can't be doing that. And Lamar Jackson, the quarterback, down with an ankle. Marlon Humphrey, tight end Durham Smythe, right guard Andrew Voorhees all left the game. The good news, Lamar maybe could have returned.
3: Okay.
2: I was like, he's hurt, but he's walking around talking to everybody. Then they finally got him to calm down and sit down, but they were talking about maybe having him re-enter the game, but they didn't. But there was no more scoring in the second half. Lamar Jackson leaves the game, no more scoring.
3: Yeah.
2: So he's listed as day-to-day with an ankle injury, and Jesse Minter was asked about this, all of these players going down with injuries. Here's the head coach.
5: Yeah, I mean, you know, I think we got really good depth on the 70 guys that we have on our team right now. But yeah, it's the National Football League, and there's all kinds of injuries on every team throughout the league. So nobody's going to feel sorry for us. We're not going to feel sorry for ourselves. We're not going to make excuses. We're going to figure out the guys that we have and put them out there and give ourselves the best chance to be successful. So I don't look at it that way. I look at it as just opportunity for guys to go in and step up and make plays, and that's what we'll try to do.
2: You look at all the guys, Marianne. three centers went down, two last week, one before the season started. So you're on your fourth center. Lamar's a little banged up. Your tight end's hurt. TJ Tampa. All these guys.
3: Yeah.
2: Yeah, and we're four games in.
3: I know.
2: Got to try and get in the cold tub, whatever you need to do to get right. But this is football.
3: Yeah.
2: 2026.
3: 100% chance of injury.
2: So they did in that four game.
3: I wonder if anybody's come out completely unscathed from playing professional football.
2: Maybe if you played one
3: injury
2: week.
3: Injury free, yeah.
2: Nobody's played 5 years and be like, I feel great.
3: Yeah, actually nothing. I feel better than I did before.
2: Yeah, it's tough getting out of bed when you play even a couple games.
3: The crunching you must hear.
2: Right. So the losing streak is over. Next up for the Ravens, Sunday Night Football. And that's going to be in the ATL versus the Falcons.
3: Late night.
2: Speaking of, Monday Night Football tonight, closing out week four, the 1-2 Atlanta Falcons and the 1-2 New Orleans Saints in a battle of the NFC South on ESPN at 8:15. I'll be watching.
3: One less recovery day, though, for them.
2: Right. It's
3: that's
2: a short
3: big,
2: week.
3: That's, a big deal.
2: Well,
3: you know, their schedule.
2: You start to feel like yourself around Thursday or Friday. So by Sunday night, they should be all right.
3: Mm.
2: They won't make you play a Monday night game and then Thursday.
3: Yeah.
2: You know what I mean?
3: Yeah.
2: You got to play Sunday, 1 o'clock.
3: Wow.
2: So Tyreek Hill, the Cheetah, looks like he might be coming back. The Chiefs, among the teams that are talking to the free agent wide receiver, because they got a need after they lost Tyquan Thornton last night to a nasty ankle injury. This guy was balling out, Marianne, and then he caught a long pass, and the defender dragged him down from behind, and when he was sitting there, his ankle was going the opposite direction.
3: Oh.
2: And the guy was sitting there just looking at it, pointing at his ankle.
3: Guys?
2: Yeah.
3: Hey, guys? Pretty sure it's not supposed to do this.
2: And then he gets carted off the field.
3: Oy.
2: And the football players...
3: Hey, wait a minute. Is your foot upside down?
2: Yeah, dude! I mean, and so... Football players, they all take a knee right around.
3: Yeah,
2: them
3: I saw that.
2: It gets real quiet. Aww. And then when they get them off the field, you got to get right back into it again,
3: right,
2: like nothing happened.
3: Well, maybe they could just make the other leg go backwards and he could be the backwards runner.
2: It is really, I mean, the worst thing I ever saw, Joe Theismann.
3: The knee thing?
2: The
3: leg?
2: It was his leg.
3: Yeah.
2: He had a compound fracture, and so his leg busted in two spots and his bone went in the dirt. And this was on. This was. Oh.
3: He's still there to this day.
2: He's still. Yeah, he's still there. He's
3: planted him.
2: You know when the guy on the other team's like, get over here quick.
3: Oh, I know. Yeah.
2: Yeah. Lawrence Taylor was waving.
3: Oh, and those guys, they're just so built different. They're like, I want to keep playing.
2: Yeah. Yeah.
3: Give me an Advil.
2: So that's Tyreek Hill. Looks like he's going to be back in November from a couple of years off now. And the great eight, Alex Ovechkin. Oh, look. How about this? Referee in the Arizona Cardinals-Giants game yesterday. Arizona lost, by the way, 36-24 to John Harbaugh's Giants. But Trey McBride, their tight end, looks like one of the cornerbacks made contact with him. And so he looked at the ref like, what's going on? And the ref looked right at him and said, F you! F you!
3: Yeah.
2: Couldn't believe it.
3: And listen, they're people too.
2: I guess. That is never, I've never heard that one before.
3: Oh.
2: And so the NFL Players Association Executive Director, J.C. Tretter, said, if we had said that, we would have gotten in a lot of trouble. So I want to see the referee.
3: Can you card a ref?
2: Well, he should be suspended or
3: has
2: fined.
3: A ref ever gotten a flag? That's great.
2: Refs have been fired for doing stuff.
3: Okay. Well, yeah. God, they must need, like, therapy after. They just got yelled at the entire game.
2: Yeah, well.
3: People hate you from either one team or the other, or the players. I mean, imagine all that hatred washing over you.
2: Oh, it's not like everybody's like, I hate you, I hate you, I hate you. Nobody even pays attention that much to the refs.
3: Until
2: they make a stupid call.
3: Right. No, I mean, have there been countless documentaries about refs? Because this is so fascinating.
2: There's been a couple. The one
3: like,
2: NBA
3: ref.
2: How come
3: we don't interview those people?
2: And,
3: as much. I would love to know, like, in retrospect, what was it like? I mean, there was a great movie. Remember Billy Crystal was a basketball referee in, what was it? You don't know that movie?
2: Not that one. I know Adam Sandler was a...
3: That's like the only time I've seen that idea explored. But, I mean, it is a pretty fascinating job.
2: Yeah. You know, refs are pretty respected. I mean, they're not dogged all the time. They're very needed. We saw that when they were on strike and the replacement referees were botching up things all over the place because it's a very fast game.
3: Yeah.
2: And so you can't come from high school or college and jump into the pros and expect to be up and running like these professional referees
3: yeah.
2: do. So we'll see what happens to Jeff Seaman is his name, the referee who said, F you, twice, not once, but twice to Trey McBride. And finally,
3: he lost it.
2: NHL's all-time regular season goal-scoring record holder at 929 goals, the Great Eight, Alex Ovechkin, Washington Capitals captain, announced today this. This is what he had to say to his teammates.
6: This is going to be my last year. I'm pretty sure it's for me, is for my family. It's very important to you guys to know first. And it's sad, it is what it is.
3: Wow! Try to say as little as possible, as slowly as possible.
2: That's the Russian, Alex Ovechkin. Yeah, very deadpan.
3: This is
2: the end for me. Hey, man, he's had an incredible career. He's 41 years old. So after this season, he's going to skate off.
3: Go
2: into
3: on
2: the
3: and do a podcast where you could hear more of that.
2: Yeah, he'll probably head on home to Russia and hang out with Vladimir Putin. But rock the red. Alex Ovechkin is calling it a career after this season. Ladies and gentlemen, that's 3 and Out, live from Gate A here at A Purple Evening on 98 Rock.

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1: Beyond the nice day now. Of course, people still want me to have one. Everybody wants me to have a nice day.
2: Have a nice day.
1: Yeah. Would you give me my change, please?
2: That's the trouble with have a nice day. It puts all the pressure on you.
1: Now you've got to go out and somehow manage to have a good time.
2: All because of some loose-lipped cashier.
1: Have a nice day. Maybe I don't feel like having a nice day. Maybe, just maybe, I've had 63 nice days in a row. By God, I'm ready for a crappy day. Let someone wish me a crappy day. I never hear that. Have a crappy day. That's no problem at all. All you have to do is get up some mornings. There's no planning involved.

0: Broadcasting from M&T Bank Stadium, it's a purple evening with Kirk and Marianne on 98 Rock.
1: Yeah, purple evening, and don't forget the mornings. When you listen to JSS in the morning, around 7:30, we, Kirk and I, will reveal the answer to the question.
2: What's the question?
1: You'll find out later.
2: That's right. You got to be listening. Are we doing it at 5 today, did you say, or is it 4? I think it's at 4 today. Yeah, the answer is at 4.
1: Yeah, 4 o'clock for William Shatner tickets.
2: Yeah, man. William Shatner's playing the Lyric, and he has still got it all together, man. The body works. The brain is all there, and you'll be there, too. You don't want to miss it because you're not sure if he's going to return next year and do this. So be listening for the question a little later on and the answer every morning at 7:30 with our boys in JSS. You got one of those real stories?
1: Yeah, let's talk about the freaking Black Plague being out and about there from a Russian lab worker.
2: Well, I got to be the Black Plague. Okay, the Black Plague is back in play, ladies
1: and gentlemen. Comfy little story.
2: Yeah, back with more live from the bank. Purple Evening, 98 Rock.
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3: Tuesday morning on Justin Scott and Spiegel, it's a Just the Tip Tuesday. Your advice, our show. We can't wait to hear it. Speaking of advice, I need to borrow Josh Spiegel's eye doctor, the one that prevented him from going blind a year ago. Something's going on in my right eye, and it's got me freaked out a little bit. And in the 8 o'clock hour, it's finally here. Scott's denim jacket. We're kind of getting down on the denim again. Is denim back? The Canadian tuxedo, he's got one. Our boss, Justin Johnson's got a custom-made Godzilla one. It's a Denim Tuesday. Day on JSS.
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5: 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Let's take a look at traffic around the Beltway. If you're making your way out of Pikesville over toward Towson, you're looking at delays off and on from Green Spring Avenue over to the 83s, and that continues all the way out toward Delaney Valley Road as well. Outer loop out of Parkville, delays continue from Hartford Road over to Perry Parkway. Coming out of Howard County along 70 eastbound, you're going to see delays right around the Patapsco River Bridge and making your way toward that congestion approaching the Beltway. And there's a crash in Timonium on Pedonia Road at Greenpoint Road. 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

0: to Kirk and Marianne, live from M&T Bank Stadium. 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
1: Yes, we are here waiting for the crowds to come down. There they are, starting to line up.
2: Bunching up.
1: In the meantime, let's go over this lovely little story about the Russian plague lab researcher who was allegedly infected after a simple test tube mistake. Now she died and three hospitals are locked down. So, first of all, having your job be an assistant working in a plague lab.
2: A little dangerous.
1: An anti-plague lab, yeah. And she may have accidentally broken a test tube containing a deadly black death pathogen.
2: Svetlana, no.
1: I know. I mean, imagine the labels on that. Black plague.
2: It might
1: Here's
2: just say
1: pneumonia.
2: It might just say number 22B1.
1: Oi. So now up to 200 people are believed to be under observation. That means she was in touch with a lot of people. She was 28 years old. Isn't it? Her name was Daria.
2: She's still alive, though, right?
1: No. She passed away.
2: She's done.
1: So she was at the anti-plague lab in Irkutsk. I don't even know how to say it. There's no vowels in the name.
2: Right.
1: In Siberia. And she, you know, broke the test tube, may have been exposed.
2: Airborne.
1: She was admitted to a hospital in the nearby town with pneumonia symptoms, put on a ventilator, and then died. But it's crazy that they said she came into contact with 189 people. That would be such a tough ask to say, okay, I went to Walgreens, I saw three people, you know, like going.

0: where a plague outbreak previously broke out. So that's also something they're considering, that maybe it wasn't, you know, her doing. Maybe it was exposure somewhere else. But they said it's usually spread through bites of infected fleas on rodents, including the Black Death, which killed almost 200 million people globally in the 14th century. And then they said in this case, it's pneumonic plague, and that, like you said, can be spread via infected breath.
1: Yeah, and I don't know about you. I thought we were pretty much done with measles. Measles is
0: no,
1: reared its ugly head.
0: But
1: the Black Plague? The Black Plague? I thought we had stamped that out a long time ago.
0: Yeah, they're all making a, don't call this a comeback.
1: Polio.
0: But I mean, if they're saying 200, I'm going to go ahead and guess it's like 2,000.
1: Yeah, because they're going to keep their numbers low.
0: They are.
1: Yeah.
0: It couldn't have happened in a worse country that is not going to be forthright about the news.
1: But that's what Russia and China, that's their M.O., trying to come up with something to sick on the world. Sick.
0: Well, but this wasn't anti-Black Plague, but it's like, why did we need to, we were good.
1: It's anti-Black Plague, and it took her down.
0: Yeah. I mean, I guess to work on the anti, you have to have the virus.
1: Man, I was just still worried about AI. Now I got to worry about the Black Plague, too?
0: Yeah.
1: Jeez.
0: Merry Christmas. Mm. But, I think you're right, though. It's probably more like a bioweapons kind of facility.
1: That's what
0: it's
1: with
0: not
1: Russia?
0: Health.
1: How about Russia? Yeah, it's Russia, where some guy was standing outside somewhere, and maybe it was North Korea. You're standing outside, and then these two women come up and put a little something over your mouth, and then you fall out, and you're dead because of this weapon warfare.
0: Right.
1: You know?
0: Or just get you a little sick and
1: biological.
0: Then go get on the plane and spread away. Ho,
1: yeah.
0: Ho, ho.
1: Yeah, so you
0: just
1: got...
0: Cough on the plane.
1: Bad actors, North Korea, Russia, China, we're watching you.
0: Yeah, I mean, the hopeful thing is Russia doesn't want their citizens dying, so hopefully they'll quarantine them all.
1: You sure about that?
0: I mean, in mass numbers, what would that do for them?
1: They're a little... Vladimir Putin's got a little different thing going on over there. He'll send you off to the Ukraine front.
0: What's more depressing than living in Siberia, working at a plague lab in Siberia?
1: In
0: Is that
1: Siberia.
0: The only job you could grab there?
1: Somebody's got to be at the convenience store.
0: You're
1: going to
0: want
1: to carry
0: that.
1: The bar. Yeah.
0: Really good benefits at the Black Plague.
1: Yeah. 98 Rock, keeping you up on diseases you thought were gone.

0: WIYY81 Baltimore.
1: The home of Ravens football.
0: Orioles baseball.
1: Justin Scott and Spiegel mornings.
0: Crick and Marianne afternoons.
1: And all kinds of rock.
0: All day long.
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2: Oh, Marianne, this just in. Jeff Seaman, that official we were talking about.
3: Yes.
2: Along with Adrian Hill, gets a ban for unprofessional conduct in the Cardinals-Giants game.
3: Ah, and refresh people, what happened?
2: We were just talking about it about 20 minutes ago in Three and Out, where Trey McBride, tight end, Arizona Cardinals, he was a little upset about getting contacted by Drew Phillips of the Giants, and he was talking to the official, and he's like, please, he said, you're ruining the game, that from a reporter on the sideline who heard it, and the official said, F you, said it twice, and so he's been reprimanded, suspended.
3: Oh, I hear a band. I don't know if that can be heard on our broadcast, but
2: Baltimore Ravens marching band is getting them fired up.
3: Got a little
2: up.
3: Flavor coming in. All right, in the meantime, this is so wild. You know, women, we have our fair share of procedures and surgeries and little medi-spa techniques that we use to keep ourselves looking young and
2: even
3: tight
2: some
3: and
2: men
3: fresh.
2: With the metrosexual.
3: Well, apparently what men are doing, some men are paying underground practitioners to give themselves cauliflower ear. To intentionally deform their ears.
2: It's not a good look, guys.
3: It is not to mimic a sports athlete and project a tough image. So they want to look rugged, like an MMA fighter or jiu-jitsu competitor, without the actual work or pain or training or competition.
2: First time I saw a cauliflower ear, I could not figure it out.
3: Me neither. I'm like, why wouldn't they fix that?
2: I had to ask. I was like, what happened to your ear? Yeah. I mean, and most people do. When the first time you see it, it catches you off guard.
3: Oh, they can fix it? I've never
2: looked
3: into it.
2: I've never heard of that. But when I saw it, I was like, what happened? And it's like you're rubbing your ear on the mat and you're getting juices from the other guy or whatever.
3: Or maybe it mashes up the cartilage. Is that some of it?
2: I think
3: it it's bacterial.
2: Yeah, I think it's bacterial. And
3: oh, wait. It happens when blunt force trauma separates the skin from the ear cartilage, cutting off blood flow and causing bumpy scarring. Do you know what? This is sort of unrelated, but I didn't know. I watch a lot of... this shows you what a loser I am. I love watching dog grooming videos.
2: Right.
3: Like the real matted, horrible ones.
2: Yeah.
3: But sometimes when you get a lot of matting on their ears, they shake their head back and forth because they're, you know, it's fresh cut.
2: Yep.
3: And it causes their ears to bleed. Did you know that?
2: Never seen a dog shake their head so violently that their ears
3: so
2: bleed.
3: Violently that it's banging up against to each side. And she goes, now we are going to get some hematoma or whatever they call it, like blood pooling up. And she showed it, and there was so much blood there. I was like, oh, my God, who knew?
2: It's got to be a dog with those flappy-type ears.
3: Yes.
2: If it's got the straight up and down ear, you're not going to get that sort of rattling around. But
3: this is so crazy to give yourself artificial damage.
2: Yeah. Guys are always doing dumb stuff trying to keep up or trying to look rougher or, you know.
3: I know a lot of men are really into their calf muscles, and they'll get implants, or if men just have good calves, I've seen them point it out to others. I had a couple friends that I swear to you every day, he'd be like, check this out, and show me their line. I'm like, okay. I don't know what it is, but men, I think, notice legs. Like their own legs or others.
2: Well, that's because the big thing is, you know, hey, looks like you skipped leg day. I mean, a lot of guys are doing curls for the girls, but they're not doing their legs. So if I see a guy and he's got what I call gym teacher calves, I'll like, if he's a buddy of mine, I'm like, bro, look at him.
3: You know,
2: because big calves are kind of hard to come
3: by. I never notice legs unless they're bizarre, but I always notice arms. But maybe that's just me, but I don't know, or if it's like a physiological thing. Fixing a self-induced or severely deformed ear can cost thousands of dollars.
2: Just start wrestling.
3: And takes months of recovery. So the people that have it generally keep it marred because it's expensive to fix. And then now it's become a thing.
2: Yeah, I've never seen...
3: That's hilarious.
2: Never seen one of my homies from high school that had cauliflower ear, and then I bump into him 3 years later. It's like, bro, your ears look good now.
3: Yeah, and it just stays like that.
2: Yeah, nobody ever gets that fixed.
3: Right.
2: And this is why, because the women think you're more attractive.
3: Apparently, I mean, it's probably a little bit more than just the deformed ear.
2: Ugh.
3: So you're... I mean, but I guess some women wear glasses or men when they don't need them.
2: Yeah.
3: So I guess the trend will continue. Maybe a hearing aid, even though you don't need it.
2: Ladies, hands up high, 410-338-1098. Who among you find cauliflower ear on a guy attractive? Do you like that? She looked... No, not you. No.
3: Okay.
2: All three, four.
3: All right, guys.
2: And this guy's coming. He's got cauliflower ear.
3: Save your money.
2: He's chasing you. So, yeah, beware.

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1: Yeah, man, and the women are bellying up to the gate, getting ready to come in here at 5 o'clock, whether you're ready or not, and they're still zipping around getting things done. Kirk and Marianne out here at North Plaza Gate A, right near the statues, and how about the Spiegel Spooktacular? I heard it Friday. I couldn't get out of the car till it was over. Scary stories every Friday night, right around 7 o'clock, the whole month of October, told by your big storyteller himself, Josh Spiegel. And you had a nice role.
2: Okay, I want to hear it. I didn't get to on Friday.
1: Friday night, I was sitting in the car, and you were like the coroner.
2: Yeah.
1: You had a lot of questions. This Friday, Josh brings you a production of The New. What does that say?
2: The Horta?
1: The Horta. All right. It's going to end up at the end of the month with The Raven. So The Horta this Friday.
2: La Horta.
1: Yeah. What's coming up in the scoop?
2: Well, first, why don't we give the people the answer, shall we?
1: Oh, let's do it.
2: All right. So this morning at 7:30, you heard the answer, which means we need to ask the question. Today, do you have it?
1: Yeah.
2: I got it. Okay.
1: Okay, go ahead.
2: What was your least favorite thing about gym class?
1: 410-338-1098. 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
2: And on the other side, we'll get into the scoop. Elon Musk broke off the most amazing sounding relationship I've ever read. The woman that he broke up with wrote about the relationship, and I want to date. I want to be a throuple with them.
1: Good
2: luck.
1: Like,
2: I don't know why he ditched her, but it sounded great. Also, Paul McCartney and Phil Collins made up. Who knew they were beefing? And one of my favorite things, did this artist steal her song? We'll play a modern song and then the song that sounds suspiciously a lot alike it right after, and you decide. It's The Scoop coming up.
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7: The cleanup continues from a two-car crash on the inner loop of the Beltway near Towson. It's just prior to the Delaney Valley Road exit. A lot of response on the scene. Now, the good news, everything's been contained off to the right shoulder, but still looking at some very heavy volume starting from the Harrisburg Expressway and stretching past the accident activity all the way out toward Hartford Road and slow on the other side of the Beltway between Providence Road and the Jones Falls Expressway. 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

0: Big ups to Dwayne in Catonsville. He's got tickets to go see William Shatner. He knew the answer, and we'll get to the... We'll talk about it a little bit right now, but it's time for the scoop on 98 Rock Barrier. What are celebrities up to anyway?
1: Yeah, exactly. What are they doing? All right, so let's start. She's a celebrity. I mean, we all know her. Gypsy Rose Blanchard. You know, we talked earlier about the father of her daughter, her fiancé's death, Ken Urquhart. And apparently she launched a petition calling for stronger protections against online harassment. She created the change.org petition Sunday. She wants to call it Keenan's Law, which would push social media companies to recognize patterns of alleged harassment rather than evaluating individual posts and comments in isolation. So she said they, as a couple, continued to report stuff that they thought crossed the line into harassment, and they got responses that, no, we don't see a violation. He was found dead at his home October 1st. He was only 34 years old. They're still investigating. No cause has been determined. Not a great look for her as she spent time in prison for killing her mother.
0: She's a black widow.
1: Seriously.
0: Man.
1: So, you know, but she said, listen, I do not want to restrict free speech, but it's got to be, there's got to be a line. And social media platforms need to be able to listen to people that say, I'm being harassed, my life is being affected.
0: We've been saying that for years, social media platforms. So, yeah, but you know what? You can find Meta billions of dollars, and it's a drop in the bucket for them.
1: Yeah.
0: They got so much coin.
1: They're like, will you take two?
0: They just got a big fine about a month or two ago when somebody said, that's like charging them $30.
1: Yeah.
0: You know what I mean? So, hey,
1: right.
0: Good luck, man. They got all the money and all the power.
1: Right. And it's kind of funny that they would be getting harassed. I mean, she hasn't even been in the news much. What are people saying about that guy? I don't get it.
0: I haven't really, you know, she kind of skeeves me out, so I try and block her out.
1: Right.
0: Yeah, I don't know.
1: It's interesting because, like, you know, I watch a lot of reality shows, and sometimes reality stars will say on their shows, you know, I was in the press, I was vilified, and I'm like, I'm someone that watches and follows these things. I've never heard. It must be worse for them because they're getting inundated.
0: Yeah, might come right into your straight feed, and we don't see about it. But every time they open it up, it's like, you suck.
1: Right.
0: It's like, man.
1: Maybe they had a day or give it a day, and they'll move on.
0: Good luck, Gypsy.
1: Man, this is a crazy story to me. Elon Musk and his partner, Siobhan Zillis, have called it quits. She's 40. She announced a split on X, her former partner's platform, after an account shared that Musk was no longer following her.
0: Jeez.
1: They have four kids together. They are all through IVF. And she said they met because she works at one of his many companies. She joined OpenAI in 2016. And then she started a romance with him because he acted as her sperm donor. So they have 4-year-old fraternal twins, Strider and Azure, a 2-year-old daughter, Arcadia, and a 1-year-old son, Selden.
0: He got 14 known children with 4 different women. He's like an ex-NBA player.
1: She's one of them. She's in a senior leadership position at his brain chip company, Neuralink. So listen to this post that she wrote about their breakup. She said she and their children were a safe space for Elon amid a chaotic and highly publicized life. Her heart was full knowing she got to do just that and hopes it leaves a lasting good effect on him. We were a place where all of us were overjoyed to see him, and one that was always full of happiness and love, not war, in contrast to his otherwise militant existence.
0: Does Elon know about all this joy and love?
1: She said, I loved being that counterbalancing place of safety, calm, and love, and I delighted in bringing a smile to his face when he was down. This is their breakup post.
0: Go join Grimes and Ashley St. Clair in the corner there.
1: They've never said anything but nasty things about him. She said, I will miss Musk dearly, and I loved him more than life itself. And he's taught me 100 lifetimes of knowledge and made my cup overflow with life meaning. These are like wedding vows. not breakup posts.
0: I feel sorry for her. I
1: mean, she wants him back.
0: Yeah, but it looks pathetic. I mean, Elon Musk has moved
1: it's
0: on.
1: It's crazy
0: and
1: you're
0: groveling.
1: That she's brilliant, really smart lady, and she's 40, has four of his children, and adores him. And he's just flitting away. I don't know. He's a very strange man.
0: Yeah.
1: Yeah, I'm surprised, too, that politically speaking, a man that has fathered 14 children is so out and about and no criticism seemingly of it. It's a very unique situation.
0: It's hard to stick to him. I mean, he doesn't seem to care what anybody thinks about him. He's got so much more money than God, so he can insulate himself. He's a bizarre dude.
1: Oh, yeah.
0: Yeah.
1: So she said, I'm hurting, but I care deeply about him and will always be cheering for his happiness. Godspeed, Elon. The world is lucky to have you, she ended it with.
0: Hey, he's done some things.
1: Man, I've never heard anyone say anything good about him. So, yeah, he's got 10 other kids with 3 other women to take care of or to ignore, whichever he chooses.
0: He's got a lot going on, Ed Elon.
1: Yeah.
0: But, hey, Siobhan loves you, so if you ever need somebody to go back to.
1: Oh, my God, she loves you.
0: As your spot.
1: Can you imagine somebody writing that after you dump them?
0: Yeah, it's like, man, I didn't dump her hard enough.
1: Yeah. All right, so let's see. Olivia Dean is a pop artist, I'm assuming, like one of those folk singy pop girls. And she's accused of copying the melody of Bill Withers' Grammy-winning hit song, Just the Two of Us. We can make it if we try. And I love doing this. Let's listen to her song and then his song, and we'll understand why there's a lawsuit. Take it away, Kevin.
2: I've

0: British.
1: Yeah.
2: Yeah, no, that is
1: it's like she's doing a cover.
2: Yeah.
1: But she just changed the lyrics. When you let it play a little longer, her version obviously veers away and goes in different areas, but that's a tough one.
2: Well, it's like U2 in their song Atomic City or whatever. They say, we stole from Debbie Harry and Blondie in this song.
1: They say stole or well, they say, borrowed? You
2: yeah,
1: know.
2: They let it be known that they borrowed a
1: influenced
2: piece of her.
1: Yeah.
2: Yeah. And Olivia Dean does a duet with Sam Fender of a song called Rain Me In, I love.
1: Oh, okay. Yeah, she's a wonderful voice. She's won a Grammy.
2: Yeah, so this is the first I've heard of her stealing directly from the great Bill Withers, but...
1: And they've been given notice. Olivia Dean's people have been given notice, but they keep reproducing, distributing, licensing, performing this work. So hopefully they could come to a spot where she just gives him a credit or gives his, you know, he's long gone. He's passed away, but
2: yeah,
1: it would be nice.
2: How can you feel good about yourself if you've done this song and you listen to it and it's exactly like the guy did?
1: And I can understand writing a song and 100% believing you made it up because it's just in the back, locked in your brain somewhere.
2: Yeah.
1: And you don't even understand why it's familiar. So,
2: but that ain't, that's not that.
1: Yeah. And I mean, I've done that with stand-up. I have a ton of premises that are similar to others that I could prove I had the joke years and years ago, but it doesn't matter. It's parallel thoughts. And you have to, if you're a creative person, you can write more. So let it go.
2: And whoever's the bigger comedian, It's their joke.
1: Whoever's on TV first. Although, I mean, whoever's on a bigger TV platform first, really, because nobody cares about Comedy Central from the early aughts. And let's, real quick, Phil Collins had a beef with Paul McCartney for decades, apparently. Who knew the most mild-mannered musicians?
2: And sometimes there are problems in two people, and one of them doesn't really understand that it's going on. I had that situation with somebody I worked with for a long time, and they didn't even know that we were in a tiff.
1: Oh my gosh.
2: Yeah.
1: That's awful. Yeah, like something rubs you the wrong way. And I mean, you never know when you trip and stumble into somebody's wound that's a weird way to put it. Wait.
2: She said wound.
1: Wait, yeah. When you unknowingly reopen an old wound by saying something that, you know, you had no idea would hurt their feelings.
2: Right.
1: You know, like I, as a woman, I'm always worried about my weight or whatever. So somebody said, wow, you finished the whole thing, huh? That would trigger me. But they would go on with their day and not even think twice.
2: Yeah, you don't know what's going on in somebody's head, but
1: yeah.
2: Phil Collins and Paul McCartney got something going
1: Here's
2: on.
1: Here's what happened. It began when they were doing the Queen's Jubilee at Buckingham Palace. Phil Collins asked Paul McCartney to sign something. Paul told his then wife he's a big Beatles fan, our little Phil. So Collins recently told Piers Morgan this. Or maybe not. Do we have it? Maybe not. We might not have it. We're live at an event. So he went on Piers Morgan and talked about a phone call that patched things up. And he basically, like we just said, Paul had no idea.
2: Yeah, and I heard the exchange with Piers Morgan, and Phil was mad because of the word little. Yes,
1: Piers was like, is that what you're... And of course it is. Who wants to be referred to as little? Little Phil.
2: Yeah, that's... I mean, Phil is a diminutive guy as compared to Paul McCartney, but yeah, that's sort of a dig.
1: Saying
2: little,
1: for
2: little
1: sure.
2: Phil. But Phil Collins is on, not his deathbed, but he ain't far from it. So he's probably trying to clear off his slate.
1: Yeah. So there you go.
2: Bombs.
1: There is the scoop.
2: There it is, the scoop here on 98 Rock. We are live at M&T Bank Stadium. It's a purple evening, and they're going to open those gates in about a little more than 20 minutes, 5 o'clock. Women will be everywhere at 98 Rock.

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1: Yeah, it's a purple evening. It's a purple power hour. We got tonight all kinds of things purple, man. So we're going to be joined by former Ravens tight ends Todd Heap and Dennis Pitta, and we'll go back over that Tennessee Titans victory. It was a win, but yeah, it felt a little bit weird for some reason.
2: Like, I guess it wasn't the total blowout that we wanted from a team like the Titans, but
1: you had some injuries and penalties, and you got the win, but yeah, at a cost. So check us out tonight at 6 o'clock. We'll get together with the boys. We'll recap the Titans game, and you can watch tomorrow on the 98 Rock YouTube channel or the very local app. It's brought to you by the Orthopedic Associates of Central Maryland. On the other side, I guess.
2: Yeah, we've got a lot of, we'll be talking to Clifonda Brown, the Vice President of Customer Relations for, I mean, she's basically going to talk to women about, you know, encourage everybody to make that mammogram schedule.
1: It's that month.
2: What age do you need to do it? Where do you go? All those questions will be answered coming up.
0: Justin, Scott, and Spiegel.
3: I gotta pee. 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
3: I gotta pee my
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6: There's an incident on the outer loop of the Beltway a little bit past Falls Road as you make your way from the transition lanes from the Harrisburg Expressway over toward the JFX. Traffic slows down just a bit there. There's also some slow-moving traffic on 95 North through the city from Caton Avenue all the way toward the Fort McHenry Tunnel. 895 also sluggish northbound from the Route 2 spur to the Harbor Tunnel, and dealing with an accident on Bologna Avenue at West Seminary Avenue in Timonium. From the Clinton Electric Traffic Desk, I'm Tony Thornton on 98 Rock.
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1: Yes, it's a purple evening, and it's a night when ladies get to come on into M&T Bank Stadium, take over. So what better person to be here than Cliffandra Brown, Vice President of Customer Relations.
2: Hi,
1: yeah, known as Cliff.
2: Yes.
1: For Radnet. And you're here to encourage people to get yourself squished. 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So this is a perfect opportunity for
2: Absolutely.
1: You. How many years have you been coming here telling women about?
2: We've been coming here for quite a bit of time.
1: Yeah.
2: From Advanced Radiology, which is one of our wonderful partners
1: at
2: Radnet.
1: I know that place well.
2: Yes, yes. And let's talk about passion for the women, man. Where we want to make sure that we get them educated and get them excited about their health and take charge of it.
3: Yeah.
1: Yeah, one quick little visit can save you so much heartache and money and health issues.
2: Absolutely.
1: So what is the age that women start to need to get screened?
2: Ideal is 40 years old.
1: 40,
2: it's
1: okay.
2: 40 years old, and every year it's really important that we remain consistent with our navigation when it comes to screening health.
3: And it's Breast Cancer Awareness Month.
2: Yes.
3: And how do you, I mean, it's a great thing that the NFL with the pink cleats and crucial catch and all of these things that people may not know, hey, why are they wearing pink cleats? Or why does that coach have on a pink sweatshirt? And it gets people talking about breast cancer awareness.
2: Absolutely.
3: So you must love that the NFL is all on board.
2: I love that everyone is educated about health, especially talking about women's health during breast cancer.
1: Yeah.
2: The more that we talk about these things, the more educated people are, the more empowered they are.
1: Mm-hmm.
2: And as they say, knowledge is power.
1: Mm-hmm. I just read, too, we always hear about the lump. Like, that's what you're supposed to feel for. But it's also differences in skin on your breast, too. It's not just the lump.
2: It's not just the lump.
1: Like,
2: let's
1: any
2: just be
1: change.
2: Clear. I mean, I think it's important to check, because if there's a lump, you definitely want to get a check.
1: Mm-hmm.
2: But let's just be honest. Every cancer cannot be felt.
3: I saw something about a woman was talking about the denseness of her breast, and she knew that

0: You're talking about the denseness and things like that.
1: Yes.
0: I don't know those things.
1: Yes.
0: But you guys, you wouldn't
1: 100%. Yeah. But the thing is that there are a lot of women who are not as educated about it because, you know, we haven't talked about it as much. But now, with events like this, we make it prevalent. Yeah. We make it a household discussion and normalize taking care of your screening health. So you get all these wonderful things. Like, we have a thing at Advanced Radiology called Enhanced Breast Cancer Detection, which enables doctors to see those subtle lesions that are harder to miss by the naked eye. So technology is incredible.
2: Of course I check that box every time.
1: Check that box.
2: Do you want that one? Yes, I want that
1: one. Check that box. Pay that $40.
2: I do. I pay the extra $40.
1: Absolutely.
0: You got a booth here at A Purple Evening upstairs.
1: Absolutely. Upstairs between 251 and 252. I encourage everyone, ladies, come upstairs. Learn about your breast health. Learn about screening. Learn about how you can be empowered to save your lives. But let's just face it. You know, women kind of put themselves last.
2: Absolutely.
1: So tonight we're
2: going to
1: put ourselves first.
0: I've heard that,
1: all right?
0: And thanks for your passion, Cliff. That's, you know, you get the point across in a great way.
2: And most mammograms are covered by insurance, so it could be free. So don't delay if you're past the age of 40.
1: Do it today.
0: Great. Vice President of Customer Relations, Radnet. Boy, hey, girl.
1: Yes.
0: Thanks a lot, Cliff.
1: Thank you for having us. Thank you for spreading the message, and many blessings to you.
2: Thank you.
0: Same to you.
2: Get scheduled, y'all.

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0: Crick and Marianne afternoons.
1: And all kinds of rock.
0: All day long.
1: This is 98 Rock. It's time for today's Metallica Song of the Day. Enter the title of this song on the 98 Rock app for your chance at a trip to see Metallica at the Sphere in Las Vegas, including a pair of tickets, airfare, and hotel accommodations. If you qualify for the grand prize, you will also score the vinyl that

0: and Marianne, live from M&T Bank Stadium. It's a purple evening on 98 Rock.
1: And that was Metallica.
2: Yeah.
1: Battery. That's off the Master of Puppets album. You know what to do, man. Go to the app. Put Battery in there, and hopefully you'll get that trip to the Sphere in Las Vegas. This is day one. We're going every weekday in October, so you got plenty of chances, and somebody's going to get Master of Puppets on vinyl, and they'll be in the running for the trip. So
2: absolutely,
1: that's how we do it here at 98 Rock.
2: Excellent. All right, so let's see. This final story from Real or Fake. This happened in Iowa. High school teacher fired because she said, all right, who in the class wants extra credit?
1: Ooh,
2: I do.
1: Ooh,
2: right here. Great. Here's my QR code for my GoFundMe.
1: Oh.
2: Her name is Stephanie Mullally.
1: Oh, what you doing, girl?
2: And she taught in the Clinton Community School District.
1: She said,
2: well, this fundraiser is going to help me pay for my drinks. No, she said education goals, travel, food, and hotel stays. Some kids donated. Four kids donated.
1: You're trying to get a good grade.
2: Oh, sorry. Six kids donated, got $140. But the goal was $1,800. That's all she needed to pay for her education goals, travel, food, and hotel stays.
1: She's a teacher, but not too smart, because you know they're going to go tell their mom and dad.
2: Yeah.
1: And then mom and dad are going to be like, what are you doing?
2: Yeah, I don't know. I don't know if she thought things through too much. But, you know, in this day and age, though, it's not the worst a teacher has done to a child.
1: No, it's
2: so
1: not.
2: So I was actually, it was almost refreshing to read that she just wanted cash donations. And, you know, this is America. This is how we make money. Teachers don't get paid a lot.
1: I know, but you can't be doing it that way. Don't do it that way.
2: You have to collect from your own students.
1: You know who makes even less than the teacher? The kids.
2: Right.
1: Yeah.
2: You know, but it's pay to play kind of thing, right?
1: Like, no!
2: I'm like on her side.
1: Yeah.
2: I mean, we do the same with the Amazon wish list for the classroom. Sometimes, I mean, obviously, I will give all the things that they want. But sometimes I do think the teachers go overboard with the parties. And I was shocked, like in kindergarten, first grade, when I first saw what school is like again with my child. I'm like, oh my God, they have parties like every week. They're constantly getting candy and donuts, and the teachers are paying for things.
1: That's not in Carroll County. That's not how we do it in Carroll County.
2: I don't know, man.
1: I would hear about it. My son would be like, dude, we had another party today.
2: I remember talking to, I think it was Ethan, asking him about, did you guys get these like fun Fridays, like all these things? And he was like, oh yeah, I loved it.
1: Yeah.
2: Do you remember that, Ethan? Maybe he can't hear me.
1: Yeah, he might not be able to hear you.
2: But it's okay. But I was like, I got a roller skating party and we got orange drink from McDonald's. That was the extent.
1: Hey, cost of living's gone up. You get more than orange drink these days. So that's all right. I'm not mad at the kids. Just make sure you handle your business. Do your schoolwork.
2: So turns out it ain't legal. All right, so congrats to whoever put that song in on our 98 Rock app. I know somebody's going to get selected.
1: Lots
2: They're
1: going
2: to win the vinyl, and once you win the vinyl, you're in the running for the grand prize.
1: Yeah, man, Metallica at the Sphere. The contest started just a few minutes ago. Good luck to all the participants. Hey, and coming up, we're live at the bank for a purple evening. We'll talk with outside linebacker Mike Green from the Ravens right around 5:30. And then a member of the Ravens Ring of Honor, defensive end Michael McCrary, will join us right around 5:45 or 5:50. So we're out here doing it up with the ladies on 98 Rock.
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6: There's an incident on the outer loop of the Beltway a little bit past Falls Road as you make your way from the transition lanes from the Harrisburg Expressway over toward the JFX. Traffic slows down just a bit there. There's also some slow-moving traffic on 95 North through the city from Caton Avenue all the way toward the Fort McHenry Tunnel. 895 also sluggish northbound from the Route 2 spur to the Harbor Tunnel, and dealing with an accident on Bologna Avenue at West Seminary Avenue in Timonia. From the Clinton Electric Traffic Desk, I'm Tony Thornton on 98 Rock.
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1: Woo!
2: Yeah.
1: It is a purple evening.
3: Yep.
1: The ladies are here.
3: Yeah. It's awesome. Everybody's in a great mood, and they're all so polite, waiting in line to take pictures.
1: They sharpen those elbows up, Marianne.
3: They queue up on their own.
1: Yep.
3: We also gave out the question a little earlier, around 5 o'clock, and we should probably remind everybody what the answer was. The question was, what's the worst part about gym class?
1: And the answer was dodgeball. And Dwayne from Catonsville.
3: Yep.
1: He's got tickets for William Shatner, and we're going to be giving away tickets all week to William Shat. Will Shat is in his 90s and still going strong.
3: Yeah, you might want to take a look at him as soon as you can.
1: 7:30 in the morning, JSS will give you the answer, then we'll ask the question. Either at 5, is it going to be
3: whenever
1: at 5?
3: Whenever we want. No, it's going to be throughout the day because 5 o'clock is Metallica time.
1: Right on.
3: Tomorrow is at 5.
1: Hey, so on our Facebook page, we asked that question, your least favorite thing about gym class, and I saw a couple of times people hated climbing that rope. Did you have a rope hanging from the ceiling?
3: I don't think we did.
1: You didn't do that?
3: Uh-uh.
1: Yeah, we had like 3 or 4 ropes hanging from the rafters, and you had to climb a good ways up that rope and then come back down. Your hands are all calloused and your legs are wrapped around the thing and you got rope burns. That was a pain in the ass.
3: Right. I have no upper body strength, so I'm sure. I'll do a plank for a couple minutes, but I can't do anything with upper body.
1: What would you say skeeved you out or you didn't like about gym? All of it.
3: No, I didn't like getting super, super sweaty and then having to – in my school, we didn't have separate – or did we? I think we did get clothes, but then you had to go put your uniform back on.
1: You blocked it out, didn't we?
3: No, I'm thinking – well, because we always wore uniforms, but, of course, they wouldn't make us run around in that. I'm going to have to ask my sisters, where did we even change? We didn't have locker rooms.
1: No locker room?
3: No. So I'm trying to think, like, how we even worked that. But we had our – uniform jumpers, and then we would put something else on, and that would be disgusting and sweaty.
1: Right. We had, like, blue shorts and a red shirt, you know, for the old Mill Patriots.
3: Okay.
1: And then you'd have to go to the locker room, put that on, and then you'd do your gym class, and then go back, put your regular clothes on,
3: Wait, you had a uniform? Blue shorts?
1: Yeah.
3: Oh, neat.
1: Yeah, we had a little uniform that we wore for gym class.
3: Oh, for gym. Okay, yeah. but in normal school, you didn't.
1: No, we wore whatever we wanted to school.
3: Okay.
1: And then you had to put on the little gym uniform.
3: For us, it was
1: uniform.
3: Opposite. Yeah. We had to wear a uniform and then whatever we wanted for gym.
1: I remember the President's Council on Physical Fitness, where you had to do these, I don't know. It was
3: like a circuit.
1: Yeah, and you got graded like you were in the top percentile. But one of the things was sit-ups, and you had to hold the person's feet.
3: Yeah.
1: And I remember being a little gassy that day and lighting up the room, man.
3: Ooh.
1: That was one of my first embarrassing moments.
3: Yeah, that's so embarrassing.
1: Like in seventh grade, and you're like farting while everybody's testing. And that's gym class.
3: It's an absolute nightmare.
1: That's gym class
3: for
1: you.
3: That's when I became a comedian.
1: No doubt. So text us 410-338-1098. What was your least favorite part about gym class? And coming up,
3: picked last, probably.
1: Oh, my God. Pick me.
3: Yeah.
1: We got Mike Green from the Ravens joining us shortly. So we're here till 6 until the Purple Power Hour starts. Kirk and Marianne live at the bank. A purple evening on 98 Rock.

0: Mike and Marianne on 98 Rock.
1: The poor leaves, all they know is spring and summer. And then in October, they're like, where's everyone going? Early in November, you always see a couple leaves hanging on. They're like, I'm going to make it. I'm going to make it through winter. Me and my buddy Carl, right, Carl? Carl.
2: The pine trees, they must resent the attention the leaves get.
3: Stupid leaves. Everyone's driving by looking at the pretty leaves. I didn't bother to get to know them. After a couple months, they're dead. Come December, you'd be climbing a ladder, stick a star on my head.
1: Why would a pine tree sound like it's from Brooklyn? How many jokes about seasons does this guy have?

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1: I totally remember square dancing in school. Did you square dance?
2: We didn't get that.
1: You didn't do-si-do your partner?
2: I wish.
1: Man.
2: I never did. I feel like my husband Robbie went to public school, and he always tells me all the fun things they did. I'm like, we didn't get that.
1: Wonder why. You guys, you paid more. You should have got more.
2: That's, you'd think. We didn't have home ec. We didn't have shop. We didn't have, you know, like chemistry stuff, or maybe they just didn't let me in that.
1: They wouldn't let you touch it. Kirk and Marianne out here at a purple evening at the bank. And we were just asking, what was the thing you least liked about gym class? Angie from Aberdeen is the one that said square dancing. I totally remember do-si-do your partner and promenade and all these things. The rope climb we talked about earlier, somebody said that definitely sucked, especially as you got good at it. The instructor would tie weights around your waist. What?
2: Try it now.
1: In hindsight, he was obviously doing us a favor to help our strength, but it still sucked. Seabreeze 7 from the Dalk.
2: Bree on Facebook said, waiting till everyone left so I could change in peace with my fat ass back then. And be late to my next class. The teacher figured it out and eventually let me slide. That's sweet because, yeah, you got to understand that's a very, very embarrassing time for kids.
1: It's part of it,
2: though. To change, you know, in front of everybody.
1: There's my green.
2: Yeah, he's on his way. We should ask him about gym class.
1: Yeah.
2: He must have dominated gym.
1: Come on,
2: like,
1: Mike.
2: Most pro players.
1: Big Frank.
2: Must have just completely taken over their gym classes in
1: school.
2: No
1: question about it. Out here at a purple evening, number 15, Mike, he's going to remember this question I asked him, but he blew me off when I asked the question, but I know it was a good question, and I'm going to ask you again. Mike Green had a nice game yesterday, got Trenton Simpson that interception because he was pressuring. What's up, 15? There he is.
3: Can you hear me?
2: Yeah.
3: Right, there we go.
2: Thanks for coming down. We had a location change.
1: Kirk. And Marianne.
3: Kirk, Marianne.
2: Yes, hi.
3: Nice to meet you all.
1: I asked you, see if you remember this. I said, you changed your number. Do you feel quicker with number 15 and 45? Come on. 15 is a smaller number. You come around the corner quicker. You know that's a good question, and you know you feel quicker.
3: Yeah, for sure.
1: You looked at me crazy when I asked you that.
3: No.
2: Do you feel quicker with a different number? Yeah.
1: Hey, 49 is a terrible number, but if you put on, like, number 1, all of a sudden you're quicker.
3: I can see how people can see that.
2: People that don't play the game maybe might think that.
3: Yeah, typically, right?
2: Actually, Mike, we were just talking about gym class. Did you dominate in gym class in school? Was it like a bummer to play against you?
3: Yeah, for sure.
2: Yeah.
3: It's crazy because, like, I'll always be like the first person to get picked up.
2: Oh, yeah,
3: the
2: of course. Yeah.
3: So it's just like, like, whoever had the first pick, they, like, I just started walking their way.
1: I know
3: you're trying to pick.
2: Did you even plan it? Like, did you get swept up into specials teams or something for everything, or did you just continue to play with school?
3: You said specials?
2: Specials teams, like, specials, you know, teams. They make you travel and they put you on the special teams.
1: She's talking about travel, baseball,
2: yeah.
1: Travel.
3: Okay. I typically just, I played Pee Wee football, of course. Like, that was, like, the only, like, travel sports that I did.
2: Okay.
3: But, besides that, like, I just played just regular middle school football and just regular high school football.
2: Wow.
1: Hey,
2: probably racked up some good stats.
3: Yeah.
1: Yesterday was weird, man. I mean, we got the Ravens got the win, 24-18, but penalties, Tennessee's 0-4. They stuck around for a while, injuries. What was your, and just like head coach said, you're never going to apologize for a victory, but
2: I know
1: it was bizarre.
2: Trying to trash a win.
1: What was your thought about yesterday's victory?
3: I think the intent was right. You know, us going out there, scoring 24 points in the first half, and the defense holding them to, I think, 10 points the first half. I think we went out there with the right mindset. And I just think we could have been a little bit better of just finishing, of course. You know, try to score more and try to prevent that last touchdown in the fourth quarter. So, I mean, besides that, I think we went out there with the right head, with the right mindset. And, I mean, we came out with a victory, and that's something that a lot of teams shouldn't take lightly. You know, one team has to lose, and yesterday we didn't. So.
1: No question about it. And Rio, how was that experience going down to South America? You know, different culture, food, people.
2: If you got time to explore anything.
3: Yeah, it was great. That was my first time in South America.
2: Sure.
3: I've been to a lot of other different continents and countries. But, yeah, that was my first time in South America. It was great. The people, they were all nice to us, and they accepted us. We had a great time there. We didn't have, like, too much free time, of course. But we definitely had just enough time to just see the culture and just, you know, try different foods and stuff like that.
2: Yeah, probably all just goes by so fast. It's just not a blur.
1: That wasn't fun. It was a business trip.
2: How many days does it take you to recover? I mean, you just played yesterday. What do you usually do the day after a game? Walk around the stadium
1: the
2: here.
3: I mean, it was fine for us. They did a great job with making sure that we took full advantage of, like, getting our recovery in.
2: Mm-hmm.
3: We had all the right supplements to take. We had all the right things that prepared us for, you know, the quick turnaround.
2: Yeah.
3: So, I mean, just typically after game, you know, you got the tubs. You got all your different types of supplements. You got, like, your post-game workout, which, like, I think pretty much every team comes in Monday and, like, try to flush.
2: Oh, the next
3: flush
2: day.
3: Out. Yeah.
2: Oh, because you have all the, yeah.
1: All those toxins.
2: Yeah.
1: Lactic acid.
2: Yeah, that's what it is.
3: You get a good little flush. We do our lower body days Monday. And, yeah, I mean, Tuesday is rest day, of course.
2: Oh, okay.
3: And then we're back at it at Wednesday.
2: What's a rest day, really? Just video games, like, don't move? Or is it just sort of...
1: Lay on the couch?
2: Yeah.
3: it's a little bit of everything. I typically just take care of everything that I put to the side during the week. I've just gotten to playing golf, so I've been squeezing that in a little here and there. I'm terrible right now, but, you know, it's
2: addictive.
3: Just the start. It's just the start.
2: Yeah.
1: Kirk and Marianne with Mike Green from the Baltimore Ravens. And what do you think about this, man? This is a pretty wild event. You got all of these ladies, females out here trying to, you know, find a way around the stadium, going to the locker room, trying to talk to you. You don't see this in a lot of other teams do.
3: Definitely. And I think the Ravens... and this community did a great job of just coming together and making sure that everybody's getting the full experience. I mean, I've never been in this area right here, and I think I walked out here, I'm like,
1: yeah,
3: when they built this.
2: Yeah,
1: when you come
2: new.
1: In, you guys go right to the locker room. You don't ever see any of this.
3: Exactly.
1: Well, this is big. I mean, they put a lot of money into this area. That's why we're out here, Marianne. They said, we've spent all this money. We're going to make sure that people use it. And look at these screens, man. I've been watching you.
2: Yeah, it's totally different.
3: It's crazy. I didn't even see this.
1: Yeah.
2: Yeah.
1: So you got a sack against the Saints, and you pressuring. Can you explain how important pressure are? Even it's not a sack, but you get the quarterback moving around, and then Trenton Simpson got a pick because of what you did. So good things happen when you get pressure on the quarterback.
3: Yep, for sure. And there's a lot of different things that go into getting sacks, which, you know, it sounds so simple, but it's really complex. You know, the coverage got to be right. You got to be in the right defense. You got to have them in the right offense, and you got to have the right one-on-one matchups and stuff like that. So getting sacks is great, you know what I'm saying, especially if you're a defensive end. And I feel like that's why, as you can tell, a lot of defensive ends are getting paid a good amount of money, is because if you got a good defensive end, you can change the game around. And I think it's definitely very important that you get the quarterback off his spot, out of his comfort zone. And, you know, even though I didn't really get home yesterday, I feel like I still did a good job of just, you know, changing the math and
1: you did.
3: And getting the quarterback off the spot.
1: Yeah. Got to get him off the spot.
2: How much trash talking do you do personally?
3: I honestly don't trash talk.
2: Oh.
3: And it sounds crazy, but...
2: You're better than that.
3: I just be so tired, or like I just want to put my energy towards something else.
2: And maybe it's old
3: trash
2: school.
3: Talking
2: maybe
3: takes a lot of energy.
1: It does.
3: Especially if you're like tired, like right after a play, you're gassed.
2: Oh, wow.
3: I'm not finna go back and forth with nobody.
2: And like try to think of their personal tired. Life like, to be like, your sister, forget it.
1: Yeah,
2: I'm tired.
1: Yeah.
2: Does anyone do that to you? Does it ever get to you?
3: All the time.
2: Oh my gosh.
3: All
2: so
3: the
2: you have
3: time.
2: To just tune it out, ignore
3: yeah.
2: it.
3: Yeah, I'm like, I'm more focused on catching my breath than somebody is going to be talking.
2: I want to ask Mike, one question. Oh, go ahead.
1: It makes them more mad if you don't
2: yeah,
1: pay attention.
2: Yeah, you're like, I don't even
3: all
2: care.
3: Right, whatever.
2: Did you hear about the ref that swore at the player? What's his name?
1: Trey McBride. Arizona Cardinals.
3: I've never heard of this.
1: Yeah, it happened yesterday in a Giants game. He told the ref, come on, ref, you're ruining the game. And the ref said, F you, twice to him. So the ref got suspended
2: trouble.
1: For a game.
2: So I'm wondering, like, do you ever even notice the refs? You're like, oh, great, we got this guy. Or do you just play your game and you're focused?
3: I mean, some refs typically has, like, a little bit more tendencies of calling certain things than other refs. But,
2: right.
3: I mean,
1: yeah.
3: I don't know. Like, we just be so focused on the
2: I
3: game.
2: I know,
3: it's
2: it
3: just
2: seems
3: like
2: it.
3: If they call something, it's just like, whatever, all right, let's move on. Let's
2: move
3: go
2: on.
3: To the next play. Yeah.
2: Mm-hmm. Yeah, you guys are really good. It seems like the more we've talked to football players, the more we realize football players are so good at compartmentalizing, like, what is in front of you. You're not thinking about the game 3 weeks from now. You're not dwelling on the past. You're just like, what do I have to do next? Is that something they teach you, or is that just, like, survival mode?
3: I think it's a little bit of both, honestly, because, like, I just feel like football is a week-to-week sport. You know,
2: yeah.
3: Like, what you did in the past isn't going to dictate what you're going to do in the future, and what you do in the future is not going to dictate what you do in the past. So, you know, like, if you lose a game, you got to move on. If you win a game, you still got to move on.
2: That's great.
3: So, I think they definitely harp on that, and, I mean, a lot of teams benefit off of it.
1: Hey, Mike.
2: I should do that more.
1: Yeah.
2: Like, go the past. Yeah. Don't think about the future. Just what's right there.
1: You just gave her a therapy session
2: yeah.
1: right there.
3: I know, right?
2: Be like,
3: I mean,
2: a football player.
3: Jeez.
1: Big Mike Green, second-year player. Hey, we appreciate you, number 15. Thanks a lot. And continued success this year.
2: Have fun tonight.
3: Yeah, I appreciate y'all.
1: Yeah.
2: I'm sure the ladies will show you around the areas you haven't seen.
1: Oh, they're happy to help.
2: Here.
1: Yeah.
2: Gay day. Enjoy.
1: Hey, we'll take a short break, and we'll come back with Ravens Ring of Honor member Michael McCrary live at a Purple Evening on 98 Rock.
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4: Tuesday morning on Justin Scott and Spiegel, it's Adjust the Tip Tuesday. Your advice, our show. We can't wait to hear it. Speaking of advice, I need to borrow Josh Spiegel's eye doctor, the one that prevented him from going blind a year ago. Something's going on in my right eye, and it's got me freaked out a little bit. And in the 8 o'clock hour, it's finally here. Scott's denim jacket. We're kind of getting down on the denim again. Is denim back? The Canadian tuxedo, he's got one. Our boss, Justin Johnson's got a custom-made Godzilla one. It's a Denim Tuesday. Day on JSS.
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7: This traffic update is brought to you by Whole Foods Market. Well, late this afternoon, still seeing some slow traffic on the 83 corridor heading south out of Timonium. You're jammed up as you make your approach to the Beltway. On the transition lanes heading out toward Green Spring Avenue, still very slow as well because of that earlier crash near Green Spring Avenue that's now in the clearing stages. Seeing delays now on the BW Parkway heading south between 175 and 198, making your way to Laurel. 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
1: Super Bowl champion, Ravens legend, Michael McCrary, defensive end. You always played hurt, man. I mean, you wouldn't practice during the week, and then you'd be out there on Sunday.
16: Oh, yeah, man. Long as mechanically,
1: yeah,
16: I could move. So the pain, you just got to eliminate that. That's just not – but that's the league, man.
1: Yeah.
16: That's how you play with injuries.
1: But
16: you know?
1: These days, if you don't practice during the week, sometimes they won't let you play. Like, if you're not ready to go on Friday, you can't play on Sunday. You never would have played then.
16: No, I don't think I've practiced the last 2 years. I was in the training room because my knees.
1: Yeah, you had bad knees.
16: I'm out on Sunday.
2: Wow.
1: Yeah. How are your knees now? They must be on bone. You got
16: no,
1: replace.
16: They're great. They're like 10, one's 10 years old. And no, actually, they're both 10 years old. They're twins. I got them at the same time, yeah. Both of them.
1: I got
2: Did
1: one
2: you name
1: that's
2: them?
1: 4 years old. Yeah. Fraternal twins.
16: Yes.
2: Well, we just talked to Mike Green about like what you do on your off, what they do, the players now do the day after a game to recover. And it sounds so precise and scientific. When you were playing, what was the recovery day like? Was it just sort of like, hey, have a beer and good luck? Or was it really good at, were they good at knowing how to repair?
16: Well, the first is, the following day is not like recovery day, because you got to get up, you got to be the film
2: Travel.
16: Review,
1: yeah,
16: like 6 a.m. So and then you also have weights, so you got to go in there.
2: There's
16: plates.
2: No recovery.
16: Yeah, you go in there with weights. Yeah, then you go to meetings and then you go to the training room. And Tuesdays were our days off.
2: Okay,
16: that's the league's days off.
2: Did you do like the cold plunges and all that?
16: I sat on my couch all Tuesday.
1: So you
16: relaxed.
1: You weren't sitting in a cold tub.
16: Well, actually, no. I had to do training room every day. That was just
1: okay.
16: The deal.
2: Yeah, I just
16: my
2: feel
16: knees,
2: like so
16: I've
2: learned so much about the physiology of playing and everything, and the supplements that you take to recover quicker. It's probably a whole new world.
16: And it is, what compared to today,
2: yeah.
16: Back when I was playing, wow, I feel sound like one of those old timers.
15: I was
16: talking about Johnny Unitas and those guys. Yeah. Now I'm the guy. I'm the old guy. Oh, my goodness.
2: It doesn't take long, though, for things to change and move.
1: Yeah, it moves fast.
16: They're so scientific now.
2: Yeah.
16: They've got so many. I mean, just look at Henry.
1: Yeah.
16: With his age and the shape that he's in.
2: Yeah.
1: Is 32.
16: Unheard of.
1: Yeah.
16: With that speed? No, unheard of. So, yeah, they're definitely a lot more advanced. They come back a lot faster.
2: Right.
16: They're able to address injuries in
2: Play
16: ways
2: longer.
16: That back in the days would have been considered, like, barbaric.
1: Hey, you know? It's Kirk and Marianne with Michael McCrary, a Purple Evening out here, Ravens legend. You're kind of a self-described geek or nerd, or, like, you're into computers and things like that. How did you know which way to go after football?
16: Well, I've always been into electronics and the gadgets since I was a little kid, so nothing ever changed there.
1: Easy.
16: It just allowed me to experience more gadgets when I retired.
1: Gadgets, not a nerd.
16: Yeah,
1: gadgets,
16: not a nerd. I'm just the gadget
2: Which
16: guy.
2: Is a good thing these
1: yeah,
2: days.
1: Yeah, nerd is a good thing.
2: Nerd, yeah.
1: Right.
16: Yeah. I think I'm the only player in history to ever get banned from computers, touching the computers in the facility.
1: Oh,
16: yeah.
1: I got it.
16: Billick was serious about that. He was pissed.
1: He was CompuCoach.
2: When you breaking in to change your stats or something?
16: Yeah, that's a whole other story.
2: Yeah, I bet. Okay.
1: Would you ever consider coaching? Was that ever on your radar?
16: So the Ravens gave me I've had two opportunities with the Ravens. And it was just because I'm so physically banged up, it was very challenging to be out there in the field every day.
1: Standing up all day.
16: But the Ravens gave me those. I was able to coach 1 year with Rex as an assistant defensive line coach. And then I came back a few years later and did the training camp. And it was just – it was hard on my body after training camp. But,
1: Right. Yeah,
16: I love coaching. That's the only way I can get this fire out of me.
1: I was going to say.
16: And I thought it would just subside over the years, but it's not going anywhere. So, I don't want to – let's not talk football because my hair is going to stand up.
1: I heard that.
2: Yeah, I see. It's like, let's go, let's go.
1: Well,
16: I love it. But coaching, I love coaching. I love seeing a player – after he just executed a move here at practice all week and he didn't even know if he could do it himself and he did it out there on the field. Oh, there's no better feeling.
1: That is a great feeling.
16: Other than actually being out there on the field.
1: Right.
2: Who are you enjoying watching? I mean, you already fangirled about Lamar a little bit off air.
16: Hey, I think everybody's like that.
2: I know.
16: Lamar's just a rare
2: so
16: guy.
2: Yeah.
16: Yeah, he's
1: and
16: a rare specimen.
1: Derrick Henry too, bro.
16: But I tell you, man, wow, the Ravens can recruit. They got Derrick Henry's a beast. You know, I love Flowers.
2: King Henry, and Zay Flowers,
16: It's the attitude. It's that nasty attitude. And, man, and Flowers, man, they didn't just pay him for his physical ability. It was because

0: Yeah.
1: But after like three drops and little diamonds falling out, I'm like, hold up, no. I got to keep it on the finger.
2: Absolutely not. Some zirconia in there.
1: Yeah.
2: Big number 99, Michael McCrary, man. Hey, thanks for stopping over, man. We
1: thank
2: appreciate
1: you. Thank you. Love 98 Rock.
0: Thanks
1: appreciate
0: for coming out, too. This is such an awesome event.
1: It sure is.
0: For the lady fans.
1: For the ladies, yes.
0: For the Baltimore Ravens.
1: We probably have some of the best female fans in the league.
0: Strong fans.
1: Strong, tough.
0: Yeah, this event sells out so fast, which really tells you a lot about the community.
1: And you got to give props to the Ravens, you know, for making that experience for the fans.
0: And we're enjoying all the changes around the stadium, too, walking around, seeing that.
1: And the radio stations and everybody. Yeah. It's a team effort to make this event flourish.
2: That's right. 90 Rock, the flagship station. Michael McCrary, again, thanks. We're gonna jump and turn things over to the Purple Power Hour. Todd Heap and Dennis Pitta talking about yesterday's victory over the Tennessee Titans. It's 98 Rock, live at a Purple Evening.

0: The 98 Rock Purple Power Hour Breakdown. 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Here's Kirk, Marianne, and Ravens legends Dennis Pitta and Todd Heap on 98 Rock.
1: Joey Sly looks to the left side. He puts it away. It takes a high bounce. Malachi Starks elevates. He's got it. Snagged it with both hands as he falls to the turf. Baltimore recovers, and they'll hold on to win it at home in week four.
2: It is a very purple evening at M&T Bank Stadium. Kirk McEwen, Marianne Sirk. And we love this event. The ladies get to come out and check out the locker rooms, talk to all the players past and present. And let's talk about week four in the NFL with two guys that have played on those fields. Todd Heap from the Ravens Ring of Honor, a ton of great years for the Ravens. Dennis Pitta, Super Bowl 47 champion. And he's been at so many purple evenings. They wanted to call it a Pitta purple evening. Let's start with you, Dennis. The big overview of that 24-18 victory. And Jesse says, I'm going to apologize for a win, but oh man, I wish I felt better after a victory. There's so many things to chew on. Why don't you start?
3: Yeah. I mean, first and foremost, I'm glad that I'm best remembered for my emceeing at the Purple Power Hour.
4: They're going to put a statue of you with a microphone there.
3: Yeah. I think that's an important note. That's how I would like to be long remembered in Baltimore.
4: He was so good at a Purple Power Hour and a purple evening. That's what Dennis
2: is. Purple.
3: I was electric at Purple Power Hour on the mic. Let's be honest.
2: Purple evening.
3: Sorry. This is Purple Power. Too much purple going on.
4: I know.
3: Purple evening. What a great event.
4: Yeah.
3: Listen, as you mentioned, Kirk, you know, this game was underwhelming in a lot of ways. Now you get the job done. You win the football game. That's, you know, first and foremost, mission accomplished there. You're 3-1 after the first four games. I think anybody in that organization, especially Jesse Minter as a brand new head coach, if you told him he was going to be 3-1 after his first four games as a head coach, he would take that all day long in the National Football League. As fans, I think we should be ecstatic about being 3-1. Now, as you look ahead, and I'm not doing this too early, but as you look ahead, the schedule gets exponentially more difficult. And so we will see over probably the next four or five games who the Ravens really are. And I mean, shoot, our injuries are going to play into that a little bit. Obviously, you didn't see Lamar Jackson the second half of this game. Left in a walking boot. Doesn't seem to be overly serious. But, you know, day-to-day is kind of what I've heard. So we'll see. I fully expect Lamar to be out there this coming Sunday against the Falcons. But we'll see. I mean, you know, he's missed time before, and unfortunately – couldn't finish this one. So that's obviously the most important one. I know there's other injuries, Marlon Humphrey and some of those other guys, Voorhees. I mean, that certainly doesn't help your interior.
2: Smythe.
3: Already a thin group and you know, some inexperience there. And that certainly won't help. You know, you had a bunch of really good tight ends. Smythe, probably the best blocker of the group. You lose him. Injuries are going to impact this team. And they always do. Again, it's a league of attrition, and the teams that can stay healthy the longest are the teams that typically go the farthest in this league. And so, some concerning injuries mounting up yesterday, of course. But I think from a football standpoint, again, this was an offense for the Titans that came in, you know, largely worst in the league in a lot of categories. And the Ravens gave up 14 first downs in the first half. A week prior against the Giants, the Titans managed one first down in the first half, and the Ravens gave up 14. And so even though you get the win and you're up 24-7 early in this game at halftime, I mean, it just didn't feel like you were dominating the football game like the score reflected. And so I think it was a much closer game than that. But again, you get the win, and I think we all have to be happy with that and move on to next week.
4: Great points, Todd. Todd Heap, what was your overall, what did you come away from the game thinking about?
5: Well, like Dennis said, they had some sustained drives and some things that were worrisome. Overall, I mean, it was kind of, we saw it was kind of the tale of two halves offensively. You know, we going into the first half, we scored 24 points in the first half. I mean, well on our way to a big game. Obviously, we don't have Lamar the second half, and some of those injuries kind of took hold on us. And you don't know whether that is a decision by the coaches to just conserve and make sure we take care of the ball and do the things that it takes to win. But like I said, there's fine lines between, you know, being great on. We had a lot of big plays, you know, like we had big plays on offense. We had big plays on defense. I think it's the ability to sustain drives offensively and shut down drives defensively that is the biggest key for us moving forward. I mean, there, like I said, we had a big fourth down stand, you know, on the 2 or 3 yard line where we come up big and shut them down on a fourth down play. Matabike comes up with a big play, and then we go down and score after that. You know, I look at what Declan Doyle has been able to do offensively and just creating big plays. I mean, he's getting guys, you know, as open as you can get in the NFL. I mean, you look at Zay Flowers, a couple of his plays, he's matched up on linebackers. He's, you know, we're switch releasing and he's getting out man-to-man coverage on a DB that's behind him. Mark Andrews coming wide open. I mean, that was a big play where we fake like we're going to run the wildcat. Lamar comes back under center and we hit Mark Andrews with a little misdirection and he's wide open in the end zone. So like I said, there's plenty to be frustrated about, but there's plenty to be excited about knowing where we're at this point in the season. We're 3-1. You know, like Dennis said, we've got a big, tough stretch coming through. We get a little preview of what we're going to play next week, you know, coming up tonight. But I think we're in a good place. If, like you said, if you were to tell me we're 3-1 at this point in the season, I think everybody would be pretty happy.
4: Let's pretend I don't know a lot about football. Let's just pretend that this is a real question.
3: That will be tough to do.
4: All right, just wrap your brain around that. When those plays happen that you were just talking about, because I saw some that were crazy, like faking and all that. Is that all planned or is that just it worked out?
2: Either one of you want to tackle that one?
3: Go ahead, Todd.
5: No, I look at, you know, the big plays. And those are planned.
4: They're choreographed, I mean, completely.
5: They're choreographed. You can tell.
4: 2, 3, 4, and 2, 3, 4.
5: Yes, I mean, exactly. You can't ever 2, 3, 4 at any play. You know,
3: it's more of a 5, 6, 7, 8, and 1.
5: Yes.
4: Yeah. Okay.
3: It's very good.
5: But like when the goal of some of those plays is just to create a matchup, you know, and then from there it's on Lamar Jackson and it's on Zay Flowers to get the job done. Mm-hmm. You know, the goal is to create a matchup and create some misdirection for Mark Andrews. You know, we had a lot going on in that play. The defense comes out there. They think, oh, they're snapping it to Derrick Henry. All of a sudden we motion Lamar Jackson back in under center. They take the ball, you know, misdirection to the right. And Mark Andrews slips to the back of the end zone and nobody's covering him.
4: It's almost like acting.
5: Yes. 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
5: is.
4: Oh, and then they go that
5: 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Trying to create, you know, trying to get the defense. 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
4: Let's come back and heap some praise onto specific players. 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
0: 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This traffic update is brought to you by the law offices of Peter Angelos. Well, if you're traveling this evening on the top side of the Beltway, you're noticing a lot of heavy congestion out coming out of Pikesville along the inner loop, beginning from a little bit before Green Spring Avenue and stretching all the way out toward the 83s.
6: There's the crash activity on the outer loop at Green Spring Avenue, still in the clearing stages off to the right side of the road, but that's causing a bit of a backup beginning from Charles Street. And dealing with an accident in Anne Arundel County, it's on Aviation Boulevard at Dorsey Road. 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
0: Kirk, Marianne, Todd, and Dennis. 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
4: All right, let's focus. Let's focus, boys, and figure out who deserves all the praise from yesterday's game, Titans-Ravens. Of course, we got the win, but you guys seem very, like, tepid over it. Like, I mean, we won, but it's not what I wanted to see. But let's give some flowers out. We'll start with Dennis Pitta.
3: Well, very apropos that we would be giving flowers because my flowers are going to Zay Flowers.
4: Yes.
3: I think this offense is so different when he's in the ball game versus not. I mean, we saw what it looked like a couple weeks ago when he was injured and not playing. He is an explosive player, and that is very evident. I mean, I don't think there's any concerns, obviously, at this point about his hamstring. He gets that ball, and he turns a, you know, 10-yard completion into a 20, 30-yard explosive run after. I mean, his ability to just generate big explosive plays for this offense is huge. I mean, what did he have yesterday? 8 catches, 118 yards, and a touchdown. I mean, that's big time. And largely a lot of that, almost probably all of that, was in the first half when Lamar Jackson was playing. Man, those guys have a great connection. And that is just something this offense badly needs. And you complement that with what Mark Andrews and the tight end group is doing. I mean, Mark, you know, 5 catches yesterday, only 27 yards. He's kind of that security blanket underneath, just kind of that possession receiver. Filling that role nicely. But, man, without Zay Flowers, they don't have anybody that can just take the top off of it, and it makes life easier for everybody in this offense. I certainly know Lamar Jackson is a much better quarterback when Zay is on the field with him. So my flowers, my heap of praise obviously goes to him because he is a difference maker. And I think the Ravens, you know, I think there's a lot of people that looked at that contract that he got in the offseason and said, wow, that's a lot of money for a guy who's, you know, at times been underwhelming and all that. And I think he has earned every dollar to this point of that contract. And I think he is one of the most, if not outside of Lamar Jackson, the most important player in this offense right now. And you can make an argument with Derrick Henry, but I think Lamar, Derrick Henry, and Zay, with those three, I think you have a very difficult offense to stop. And Zay is a big part of that.
2: The trio in Rio. Yeah, so Zay Flowers has really shown that electric speed. You can't teach that. Guys can't keep up with him. And when he's in the game, you're right, it's a different team. Todd Heap, it's not Zay for you, but where are you heaping the praise, Broski?
5: You know, Dennis and our offensive guys, we like talking about offensive guys. But for me, the equivalent to Zay Flowers on our team on the defensive side of the ball is Kyle Hamilton. You know, I mean, the guy's all over the place. We have him in the backfield making tackles for loss. We're bringing him up on the edge. And he made some big plays. There is one point in the game, right, going down before the first half ended, and the Titans are going down to make a big play. Carnell Tate down the sideline, and Hamilton's all over him, knocks the ball out. Malachi Starks is able to pick that up, pick up the fumble. But, I mean, Kyle Hamilton just always seems to be in the right place at the right time, making big plays. And if there's one other guy that we haven't talked about a lot since he's been back, it'd be Nnamdi Madubuike. You know, he had an impressive game as well. In spots, I think he's still trying to catch his stride, you know, getting back. But like, he made some big plays out there, which is great to see. I want to see our whole defense come together more, especially our front four, our front seven. You know, shut down the run a little bit more. But when we needed those big plays, you know, those two guys came in and stepped up and made big plays.
2: You mentioned Madubuike. Both of you guys got banged up in the National Football League. Todd, when do you trust your body after you've gone through something, you've put in the rehab, and now you're out there on the field? And I mean, you know, you're getting nudged to get back out there when you might be 85%, 90%, and you've got a cut on this leg that you're not feeling 100% about. You know, I mean, it takes a while, doesn't it, to feel like you can do everything without thinking about it.
5: Ultimately, it's why I retired. You know, you just don't trust. Mm-hmm. And that's the hardest part about playing football that most people just don't understand. As players, so many of us put so much pressure on ourselves to perform at our highest level, what we know we're capable of. And when you can't do that, and when you can't trust your body to, whether it's, you know, to heal in time, to get back out on the field, or just to operate the way that you're used to operating, I mean, it just it wears you out. It takes a big toll on your mentally, not just physically, but it's the mental side of it. And so I can only imagine what a guy like Matabike is going through. When you have a neck injury, I mean, when you're playing football, everything starts with your head and your neck. I mean, those are the first two things that that are going to take hits, you know? And so seeing him out there, seeing him come back, seeing him perform and do well, I mean, it's just awesome. It was similar for me when seeing Dennis come back after injuries and hip injuries and come out and perform well. I had plenty in my career, and I played plenty of games at 85% or less. And like I said, that toll, it's tough on you, but you know, you're gritting your teeth and you're fighting through the pain and you're, you know, you want to perform at your best. Like I said, there's not very many guys starting at this point in the season, not many people are out there 100%.
2: And Marianne, after Hippa blew out his hip, you think, all right, he's going to retire. And here he comes again. It's like, what are you doing? Hey, and so you decided, I'm going to give it another go until you couldn't do it.
5: Is that what they named the HIPAA laws after? Was it Dennis Pitta?
4: HIPAA laws.
3: Is my name just HIPAA now?
4: He subliminally is worried that we're breaking HIPAA violations.
2: You got to put an A on anything. HIP, PIT.
3: Yeah, I mean, I wish I could relate to this conversation.
2: you were a freak, dude.
3: Listen, I always say this. You know, hip injuries are a major injury. Bo Jackson dislocated his hip. It went back in. It's called a sublux. He did it one time, ended his career. I did it three times, came back twice. Who's a better athlete?
2: Bo
3: you
2: is.
3: Tell me. But Bo Jackson, who only was able to come back from one?
2: You can't hit a fast. You can't hit a
3: dislocation. That was a sublux. Mine fully dislocated three times, came back twice. So, I mean, let's talk about athletes. Bo knows, but does he? I mean, I don't know.
2: I hear what you're saying.
3: He doesn't know how to come back from a hip injury like I do. Now, sorry, that was off topic. Listen, I think injuries are, it's the worst part of the sport. And it's awful as a fan. It's awful as a player. I mean, you put in so much into this game through the offseason, through everything. And it's like, I remember my first hip injury. We had just won the Super Bowl. We, you know, had a big offseason. We had just traded Anquan Boldin away. John Harbaugh, you know, met with me several times in the offseason and said, listen, you're going to play that role, that Anquan role. Like, you're going to be our kind of slot go-to guy, this and that. And you know, there was, I know, big plans for me to be a huge part of that offense going into that 2013 season. And in training camp, I blow my hip out. You know, I never had hip issues my whole career. And, you know, just the right hit at the right angle and in a training camp red zone period. And, you know, that whole season is, you know, kind of down the drain. And so it's so brutal. And fans, you know, for fans, it's the same way. You know, you watch your starting quarterback go out there and, you know, the first play tears his Achilles like Aaron Rodgers did for the Jets, you know, a couple years ago or whatever it may be. I mean, you see it each and every season, but, you know, football is inherently a dangerous sport and the risk, you know, these players take is high and the injury rate is 100%. You're going to get hurt.
4: Yeah.
3: You are to what degree, who knows?
2: These guys, oh, they felt the pain. And so have we. Watching that game yesterday, a lot of guys went in that blue tent. It's Kirk McHugh and Marianne Sirk. It's

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1: Well, yeah, man, let's get back into it. It's the Purple Power Hour where we look back on what happened Sunday, and the Ravens won, but not without a toll. We've got Todd and Denny, Heap and Pitta, and let's start with you, Heap. Where are you going to start with the Pits in a game that had some? Where are you starting? There's some areas you can choose.
2: Well, this is the fourth week in a row that we need to talk about penalties. Mm. And this was the worst penalized game we've had to this point. And so there's a fine line here because we did have 13 penalties, 131 yards of penalties. I mean, that's if you look at any other game, that's disastrous. The fact that we were able to win the game with that many penalties is another story. But we're the bottom three teams. There's two teams with more penalties than us, the Browns and the Packers, you know. And it's not at this point of the season, it's not a huge indicator. But as you go throughout the season, you get down the road, it's a large indicator of the teams that are prepared and the teams that aren't, the teams that win and the teams that don't. And like I said, we're happy that we're 3-1 and we're getting penalized almost 10 penalties a game. A lot of yards we're losing. The good thing is we get these things cleaned up, which a lot of these things are doable. A lot of these things we can clean up. And some of them, you know, some of these penalties have been questionable, but most of them haven't. And so we've got to clean those things up. And if we do going forward, I'm not worried about, you know, I'm excited about our future, excited about the rest of the season, because I feel like we've got the firepower. We've got the guys that can get it done. If we can stay healthy and just play clean football, I feel like we're going to have a good season.
1: You mentioned Kyle Hamilton earlier. He blew up Cam Ward, and I didn't hear the whistle in my living room. He didn't hear the whistle. The crowd was loud AF, and that was one of the penalties that they tacked on, and that was a 15-yarder.
2: Yeah, that was a frustrating incident in the game because, there's those happen just about every game. They happen all the time where, okay, the ref, you've got to blow the whistle louder or earlier or something. I mean, I don't know what Kyle Hamilton's supposed to do in that situation. He's going full speed. He's not paying attention to anything, and his job's to light the quarterback up and get him down on the ground. And I don't know how you can pull a guy back. You know, I feel like there's certain instances where the refs can do a better job at making sure everybody on the field knows what's going on. That was a frustrating one, but there was a lot of them that were self-induced, you know, and those are the ones that you got to eliminate.
1: We got to talk about that ref in the Cardinals game a little later on, but Dennis, Marianne, you'll enjoy that. You probably already know what happened, but.
3: Oh, yeah.
1: What about you?
3: But if the people don't know, we should recap.
1: You know what I'm saying?
3: Yeah.
1: Pitta, it's got your name. You can't talk about the Pits without Pitta. What did you see?
4: Yeah, I think, you know, Todd mentioned it. The penalties are a huge issue. And again, we said this kind of the last handful of weeks. It's going to matter at some point this season when you play better football teams, and especially down the stretch. I mean, I think the most concerning part of the penalties isn't necessarily, you know, the holdings, that kind of stuff. That just happens throughout the course of a game. Sometimes you're unlucky with those calls, whatever. It's the pre-snap penalties for me that determine how buttoned up you are as an offense or as a defense and how disciplined you are. Because when you have a handful of false starts at home, that's an issue. When you have a handful of illegal formations or illegal procedures, illegal movement type stuff, which they had a few, those are concerning. It's the pre-snap penalties for me that really show a lack of discipline. And those are the ones that I think are most frustrating. Now, are those easily cleaned up? Yeah, they are. And I would hope that that's an emphasis for this team. I would certainly think that it would be after this game. there's other things, just kind of the cost of doing business where you're aggressive playing the football, you get a PI, you know, legal contact, holding, that kind of stuff. Like, you can't be as concerned about that. Those are very subjective calls, in my opinion, and can go either way. But the pre-snap stuff is concerning. Now, that was not my pit. Don't take that as a pit. That was Todd.
3: Oh, I see.
4: I haven't gotten to mine yet. So everybody, buckle in.
1: Little lead up.
3: This is how he does it. This is how he sneaks in several pits.
4: Can we also mention the artwork behind Todd? I did not know he was such a connoisseur of the arts.
1: Picasso threw up.
4: what is that exactly? Is that pointillism? Is that, you know, is that splatter paint? What do we got going on?
2: This is a gift from your twin daughters. You know, they just took a bunch of paint.
4: It looks like they may have painted that horse. Yes.
2: Yes.
4: Okay. Now, my pit.
3: Yeah.
4: For me, and I mentioned it at the beginning, it was just kind of the underwhelming play of the defense as a whole in this game, particularly in the first half. Now, I thought in the third quarter they forced a number of three and outs that I think were really good. They didn't finish as strong late, giving up that late touchdown and even giving the Titans a chance to kick it onside and potentially go down and win the game because, again, they went for two. It was only a six-point game. They could have kicked the extra point to win it if they had gotten that onside kick. But for me, you know, the first half of this game, you gave up a number of drives. Now, you were stingy situationally. You got the goal line stand, which kept 7 points off the board, kept any points off the board, which is huge. But if you give up, you know, 1 yard touchdown run right there, we have a tie ball game in the second quarter. You know, the very first drive, you're kind of, you know, fortunate to get a tipped ball on kind of a play that they were trying to make. Flipping the ball to the running back, it goes through his hands and you get an interception. And then you get to Kyle Hamilton after a big explosive play to Carnell Tate. You know, he's fortunate and makes a great play and punches the ball out. So turnover margin ended up being the difference in this one. But man, you gave up a lot of sustained drives to an offense that hadn't done that really all year. And that to me is concerning. You only had one sack in the game. I think you needed to find a way to get. Now there was a number of times where Cam Ward had to escape the pocket and you forced him off his spot, which I think is good with pressures, but didn't get home enough. It was just, again, I think from an offensive standpoint, you were explosive. You did great when Lamar was in the game. From a defensive standpoint, I think they were giving up a little bit too much and were fortunate to get some of those turnovers in big spots and fourth down stops to limit points. But this game, again, was closer than it appeared score-wise for me.
3: All right. So we got all of Dennis Pitt's in. he was able to sneak them all in a weird way. And now let's talk about that. You said you wanted to go over that. Some other games you said, Cardinals.
1: Oh, my goodness.
3: On the other side. And then we're going to just sort of touch on the upcoming game against Falcons because we'll be diving into that more on Friday. So let's wrap things up. It's the Purple Power Hour Monday. The Breakdown on 98 Rock.
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5: Tuesday morning on Justin Scott and Spiegel, it's Adjust the Tip Tuesday. Your advice, our show. We can't wait to hear it. Speaking of advice, I need to borrow Josh Spiegel's eye doctor, the one that prevented him from going blind a year ago. Something's going on in my right eye, and it's got me freaked out a little bit. And in the 8 o'clock hour, it's finally here. Scott's denim jacket. We're kind of getting down on the denim again. Is denim back? The Canadian tuxedo. He's got one. Our boss, Justin Johnson,'s got a custom-made Godzilla one. It's a Denim Tuesday on JSS.
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1: All right, let's wrap up our Purple Power Hour. It's been such a purple evening for us, Kirk. Mm-hmm. Hanging out at M&T Bank Stadium all day. And then the privilege of talking to Todd Heap and Dennis Pitta about yesterday's awesome win. So let's talk about, I don't know what happened with the Cardinals. What did you want to touch on real quick?
2: I'll set the stage real fast. And we'll start with you, Heap, because that was a team that you played for, the Arizona Cardinals. Trey McBride had some altercation with the ref, and you can clearly see the ref say, F you, F you. And I've never seen a referee with such disrespect to a player in the NFL. Treader, J.C. Treader, who's the head of the NFLPA, said, look, if a player had done that, he'd have gotten a book thrown at him. So I want to see the same thing happen to the ref that would have happened to the player. What about you, number 86? I mean, dang, what do you think?
3: I can't wait to find out if there is any repercussions for what was said and done. Granted, we don't know what Trey McBride said. We didn't get to read his lips. So we didn't know what the back and forth was. But I do hope they get to the crux of the story and they get both sides of it and they figure it out. And to me, it's unacceptable for a referee to have that type of back and forth with a player. I mean, you've got to, as a referee, you've got to take emotions out of it, which is hard to do. It's hard to do sometimes because there's a lot going on out on the field. But you've, like, as a referee, you've got to be impartial. You've got to call it like you see it. You know, you've got to be able to, and then take all the rest of it and put it aside. All of the antics and all of the things, you've got to call what you see and you've got to keep it even. That's not keeping it even to me.
1: Like, a reporter said,
3: as soon as you go onto a tirade like that, I think sometimes there needs to be some repercussions for the referees.
1: Let me tell you what we heard is said, that he said, please, you're ruining the game.
2: That's what Trey said.
1: That's what a sideline reporter said McBride told the official.
4: Well, that's so Trey. That was very polite.
1: I know. Yes.
2: Trey's a good guy, but
3: definitely warranted that comeback then, right? If he said, yeah. Does that warrant that comeback?
4: Please, sir, can you just call the game proper? You're ruining our game.
2: F you. What about you?
1: Understood. Yes.
4: Listen, I kind of love the ref firing back a little bit, because if you have been on the sidelines of an NFL game, you understand how much head coaches and just coaches in general and players berate the officials.
1: Yeah.
4: I mean, I feel terrible.
3: This is a wild judge by Dennis right now.
4: No, this take is spot on.
3: This is a wild take.
4: Here's why. You get accustomed to playing in the NFL, and you could say whatever you want to the refs.
1: Wow.
4: Whatever you want.
1: Yeah, it's abusive.
4: And I mean, you see, like, when the coaches are mic'd up and all this kind of stuff, you see, we've all seen clips of, like, you know, them just going after the referee, especially the sideline judge, because he's standing right there on your sideline and he's the one that you just can be right in his ear and say whatever you want. And those guys just kind of take it and don't say a word most of the time. Now,
3: I disagree.
4: So you get used to that. And then all of a sudden you go, like, I'm coaching high school. Todd's coaching high school. We're coaching Pop Warner. You try to say anything to a high school or Pop Warner coach or referee, and immediately a flag comes out. You can't say a word to them.
1: Wow.
4: So they are the most sensitive people alive. It's really frustrating because you're so used to at least being able to argue your point. Like, that's not a whatever. And just get it off your chest. You have to be silent or you get a flag.
1: Wow.
4: And it's frustrating. Now, again, does that warrant that kind of language? No. I mean,
1: it sounds
4: like Todd's potty mouth out there yelling at guys. But I mean, I don't know what Trey McBride said. I'm sure he was not super happy.
2: Just told you.
1: That's according to.
2: That wasn't that big of a deal.
4: That was according to a DD on the sideline. I did see that report, but.
1: Yeah,
4: I don't know. I think it was not warranted. But good for the ref for standing up for himself. You know, they get berated.
2: Put him behind a
4: desk.
2: That's
4: my take.
1: So the players get physically abused and the refs get mental abuse. And that's just part of the game.
4: Abused pretty aggressively in a football game. Yes.
1: That's wild.
2: It wasn't me this week. 33-20 is what I went with. Who got the closest?
1: No, you got the closest, Kirk.
2: Not
3: that week. Was the closest.
1: Yes. So
4: Kirk was 33. I thought he was in the 40s.
3: No, Marianne was in the 40s.
1: I said 43-3. I was the farthest away.
3: Marianne, Kirk was 11. We also. If you put two halves together, we were close.
1: Yeah. Todd said 44-14. He was 16 points off. Dennis, 30-13. You were 13 points off.
4: Kirk said, if we didn't give up that late touchdown, I would have probably been
1: right. Well. Damn it.
2: I'll take it.
1: Kirk, 33-20, 11 points off.
3: Man, Kirk's running away right now. We need to put him into this.
1: He needs just to like be stopped.
2: Fantasy football, 4-0 in fantasy football. Jumbo Lump Jam is taking it so far. Well, gentlemen, great to see you guys. Let's do it again after the Falcons. Somebody put a lid on Bijan Robinson. I mean, for real, that guy's he's the real deal.
1: Yeah, we'll get into the Falcons in depth on Friday.

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1: And all kinds of rock.
0: All

0: 98 Rock. You know, people phone me. It's considered a different kind of butt dial. All right, we're going to the phones here. What are you up to?
1: We're doing our bucket list, actually.
0: Your bucket list?
1: Do you want me to read it to you?
0: I can't think of an excuse to get me out of this quick enough, so I guess so.
1: Get a tattoo. Gucci hat, Betsy Johnson dress, and a Jimmy Choo's.
0: Is that your bucket list or a BuzzFeed article?
1: Yeah.
0: I hope this isn't a bucket list for your sense of what's important, because that already seems to have died.
1: So what do you think of our bucket list? Do you think it's, like, legit?

0: 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Call This Phone is a... Or no, jumble that. Jumble that.
1: Is this Grace?
0: It is Greg, but I promise, being Greg is like the worst thing about me. Can only go up from here. but yes, it's Greg B. Harrell.
1: Yeah. Oh, it's so good to hear your voice.
0: Oh, I just said the same thing to the voice inside my head. But that means a lot for you to call in and say, so thanks.
1: Oh, good.
0: Yeah, you know, out of everyone I've interacted with today, you're the first person to tell me something nice.
1: Well, they all suck.
0: Yeah, that's what I told them. Then the bus driver escorted me off at the next stop.
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0: It's the Greg B. Harrell Show. Okay, so there was this study called the Plugged Into Music Study, and they asked music fans if they were willing to pay to see a live show from one of their favorite artists. Only 91% of music fans said they'd pay to see a live show. Again, I'm only saying this because it does surprise that 9% of music fans would only attend a live performance if it was free. Huh. I mean, that illustrates why it's always an uphill battle financially for touring bands.
1: Uphill both ways in my day.

Tomorrow on Kirk and Marianne, just because you could fit a box of wine in a glass doesn't mean you had just one glass. 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Then at four, we're playing Real or Fake to get you into Monster Mania Con at the Hilton Inner Harbor. And at five, tell us the answer. We'll give that out at 7:30 in the morning with JSS. And we want to get you to see William Shatner live. So that's all happening tomorrow on Kirk and Marianne, 2 to 7 here on 98 Rock.

0: 98 Rock. Phone me or flown me. That's where you phone from an airplane, floning.
1: Yeah, you bring something special to them, and I really stand by that. I don't know how to explain it. It's just...
0: You know what? That's fine. I'm used to making people speechless, usually when they realize I'm their blind date. But I do appreciate the kind words. Thank you.
1: Whatever you're doing out of play, I think you're just doing a great job. And,
0: Wow, that's the nicest compliment anyone has ever given me. Thank you.
1: You're the best.

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1: Tuesday morning on Justin Scott and Spiegel. It's a Just the Tip Tuesday. Your advice, our show. We can't wait to hear it. Speaking of advice, I need to borrow Josh Spiegel's eye doctor, the one that prevented him from going blind a year ago. Something's going on in my right eye, and it's got me freaked out a little bit. And in the 8 o'clock hour, it's finally here. Scott's denim jacket. We're kind of getting down on the denim again. Is denim back? The Canadian tuxedo. He's got one. Our boss, Justin Johnson's got a custom-made Godzilla one. It's a Denim Tuesday on JSS.

0: quarantine, you meat! You can't have any pudding! How can you have any pudding if you don't eat your meat? You! Yes! You behind the grandstand!
1: It's the Greg B. Harrell Show. At Greg B. Harrell on the social media stuff. 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

0: It's the Greg B. Harrell Show. You know, if there's one thing that people are always saying to me, it's, Greg, what is something you can teach us? It is very easy to say the alphabet starting with Z. It's just Zalphabet. Another thing people are saying to me is, Greg B. Harrell, you don't have enough news from Fresno on your radio show. And you're thinking, Greg, why would I care what's going on in Fresno? Well, Fresno is a magical place, as we're about to find out when we listen to another actual clip from the Fresno Television News.
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